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0: I am here. New York, Long Island, Brooklyn, Queens, Manhattan, what it do, boo?
1: Guess who's back with us tonight?
0: Dee Dee is back in the mother.
1: You left me last week, girl. You left me.
0: But you did good.
1: Thank you.
0: Shout out to my boy Jamal.
1: Word, Jamal, Snooze.
0: Yeah,
1: the squad was up
0: here. I didn't even know you was bringing them up here like
1: that. Yo, man, it's my day ones, man.
0: Shout out to the gods.
1: Word up.
0: Seriously. Word so you up. And your girl Dee Dee back in the building.
1: Welcome back.
0: I had a lot going on.
1: How'd you get? You had some fun last week?
0: Last weekend, I was just relaxing, relating, and releasing.
1: All right.
0: You know what I'm saying? Okay. Snuggle up.
1: Okay.
0: A little boo thing.
1: Okay.
0: You know? Now I can say Dee Dee taken.
1: Okay.
0: It's official.
1: Congratulations.
0: Every New York City is official. Dee Dee outside is taken.
1: Word.
0: Yeah,
1: okay.
0: I got to put that out there.
1: Congratulations.
0: So stay out my DMs.
1: Congratulations. Yes. That's what's up.
0: Yeah, listen.
1: That's what's up.
0: I told y'all when somebody
1: Why
0: loves you back.
1: Why should you be happy like the rest of us
0: I
1: not?
0: I told you when somebody loves you back. And I'm not no Betty Bitter, so if y'all got issues, whatever, y'all got tissues, y'all keep it over there.
1: Because
0: I'm going to spread love over here.
1: That's what's
0: the
1: up.
0: The Dee Dee way.
1: That's what's up.
0: So we got a lot going on tonight.
1: Word, man. Your Long Island is sparking right now.
0: Hold on. We're going to talk about that.
1: Word.
0: I got snacks. I got Laffy Taffys, I got chips, I got Mike and Ike's, I got the probiotics.
1: Okay, first of all, when did they start making Pringles in bags?
0: That's
1: ridiculous to me.
0: That's what it is right now.
1: I'm offended.
0: That's what it is right now. We got the Pringles.
1: In a bag?
0: Cream soda, probiotic, pop-a-doppa.
1: You got Pringles in a bag?
0: No, Pringles is what's up.
1: No.
0: What do you mean?
1: Pringles in a bag?
0: What's wrong with the Pringles in a bag?
1: Pringles come in a cylinder canister like everything else.
0: Listen, the Indian
1: I'm
0: drum.
1: I'm not ready for this.
0: The Indian drum has left the building. No
1: I'm
0: more
1: not
0: that.
1: Ready for this.
0: No more that.
1: I don't like
0: no.
1: this.
0: Listen, and these are official. These taste good. They got the crunch, crunch, crunch.
1: What?
0: Yes. Stop playing.
1: I don't know.
0: Stop playing.
1: You're gonna have to convince me.
0: Stop playing. I'm telling you. So listen, bro.
1: That's like Heinz. That's like Heinz making tomato soup. Like,
0: stop hating. You just gotta try them.
1: Yeah. All
0: right. Yo, anybody that knows the Pringles right now, we know they come in the little Indian drum can.
1: The cylinder can. Yes.
0: Yeah, but now they in a bag. They official. They light, air, and crispy. Who don't want that? That's like the chicken. Crispy. Come on, man. Stop playing. Well, anyway, you know, over here. And then I got the Fuji water, so, you know, I got to shout them out.
1: Okay.
0: All right.
1: Okay.
0: Yes.
1: Fiji,
0: yeah, whatever. I call it the Fuji.
1: No, not Mr. Fuji. That was the old manager in wrestling. No, that's Fiji.
0: Wasn't Mr. Who was the man that was
1: Mr. Fuji?
0: Oh, that was Mr. Miyagi. I was about to say who's that was the.
1: Yo, you saying yo, you racist, being racist right now toward the Asians, man.
0: No, I'm not. Don't you ever say that. No, I'm not. Never that. See, Al, you're fired. Now I'm only playing, y'all.
1: So, Mr. Fuji.
0: Mr. Miyagi. Listen, hey, sorry. This is what we do. Jackie Chan. That's what we doing.
1: Yeah, amen.
0: Listen. Amen. So what's everybody? What is good? It's your girl Dee Dee. Outside, I'm back in the building. I was out last week doing my thing. Tonight, we have somebody in the building who knows how to keep people watching, laughing.
1: Word.
0: And it's a lot.
1: Content
0: he got a lot.
1: Man,
0: listen,
1: crazy.
0: He got a lot. Yeah. I don't know if y'all seen his Instagram or his Facebook, but there's a good chance you seen this man come across your timeline. And I know y'all know who I'm talking about, but I ain't going to get into that. I'm going to wait.
1: All right.
0: So we're going to play some music because I got to pay a bill real quick.
1: I got you.
0: So what are we playing? What's the... Oh, hold on.
1: What up?
0: I want to hear this new joint that came out.
1: Which one?
0: It's the Don in the City.
1: The Don in the City?
0: What? Yeah. Play
1: Don
0: that.
1: Don in the City?
0: Yo,
1: I got you.
0: That's the drop right there.
1: I got you.
0: New York, that's the drop right there.
1: Word up.
0: New York, y'all know that's what it is.
1: Let's rock out.
0: That's the new thing. I ain't phone, that's the flex, but I'm letting y'all know we dropping this bomb right here on WGBB. Dee Dee outside. Let's go.
2: I'm just a Don in the City. Came up in the no pit. Headed to the height for the pivot.
3: James.

0: Yes. Yeah. DD is back. Just the dawn in the city. Oh, he sound like Jim a little bit.
1: Yeah, almost, almost.
0: Yeah, he do.
1: I picked up on a little bit of that.
0: Yeah.
1: A little bit of that.
0: Yeah, but that song's dope.
1: And he an OG, too. That's what I like about it, man. Like hip-hop ain't got no age.
0: You know, I was listening to his stuff last night. I was like, okay, that's what he got going on.
1: Yeah,
0: that's what I see.
1: I like it.
0: That's
1: like
0: what's
1: it.
0: Deserving.
1: Word.
0: You know what I mean?
1: That's how it should be.
0: That's why, listen, the artists, they put the work in. Mm-hmm. The ones that put the work in see the results.
1: Absolutely. And it could take some time.
0: Absolutely.
1: It could take some time.
0: Absolutely. Mm-hmm. So when you're putting the work in, you're seeing the results. Everybody just show the love.
1: That's it. That's it.
0: You don't know what that person, that artist had to go through to get to where they at right now.
1: Not at all. And you're never too old. You're never too old to get that one shot, to get that shot.
0: Absolutely.
1: You're never too old to get that shot.
0: That's a fact.
1: That's a fact.
0: That's a fact, for real. So let's get to...
1: Who we got in the building? Who we got in the building?
0: We got...
1: Who we got in the building?
0: Oh, man, listen. We got a man that speaks his mind.
1: Okay.
0: A man that doesn't... Look, a man that don't cap. He gonna tell it like it is.
1: That's what's up.
0: No, I seen him come across my Instagram and my Facebook, and I was like, yo, I got to get him up here.
1: Word.
0: Any from Long Island.
1: That's, I mean, come on.
0: This is what I'm talking about.
1: Nothing surprises me.
0: The talent is here in Long Island. And people don't even.
1: On.
0: I said on.
1: You said in.
0: On, in.
1: On.
0: It's on Long Island. But it's in the vicinity. It's in the middle of it. Yo, I'm going to go ahead. I'm going to let this man introduce himself because he got that honors.
1: Who you at?
2: This your boy Tux Topics, man, a.k.a. Mr. Long Island. And I'm just a don in my city.
0: That's you know what? Right. Mean? That's what we're talking
1: what's up,
0: about.
1: My guy?
0: What's going on?
2: I'm chilling. I like y'all chemistry, too. Y'all already setting the tone, so
0: yeah,
2: make it easy. That's
0: absolutely.
2: What's up.
0: Absolutely. That's one of my Velt villain brothers I went to school with.
1: Yes, indeed.
0: You know what I'm
1: yes,
0: saying?
1: Sir.
0: That's
1: yes,
0: my bro.
1: Okay.
0: You feel that's what
1: dope,
0: I'm saying? Dope. You know, I went to school with him.
1: What?
0: That's Malvern.
1: Yeah, that's a fact.
0: That's
1: yeah.
0: Malvern. That's
2: and it's funny because I'm born in the Velt.
1: I love Malvern, but I hate y'all the same.
0: That's all right.
2: Oh, nah, you should hate us. We never lost to y'all when I was there. So.
0: Here we go.
2: You should hate us. You know what I mean?
0: I told him 2 weeks ago, I said our books were wrapped.
1: Yeah,
0: you know
1: that's
0: what
1: a
0: I mean?
1: Fact.
0: We wrapped our books. We wrapped the books. Yeah, absolutely. So how's it going? What's going on? I see you on social media.
2: Oh, yeah.
0: Doing your thing.
2: I'm pushing. I'm at 8 million views right now on my YN joint. 5 million on Instagram, 3 mil on TikTok.
1: Mm.
2: I'm still pushing. You know, a few others went viral, but that's the one that got me like out there.
0: So right. Yeah, that's a fact.
2: Up.
0: I seen a YN. I said, whoa.
2: Yeah,
0: wow. That's what got me. I said, whoa, what he doing?
1: So let me ask you, man. Like, how did that happen? How'd you get you just put it out there?
2: I honestly just pick up my phone and go.
1: That's right.
2: You know what I mean? Like, I create what I consider authentic content. You know what I mean?
0: That's
2: you could
0: right.
2: Google something and just repeat it. Not saying I'm not knocking nobody for what they do.
1: Right, right.
2: But I'd rather mine be authentic. You know
1: that's
2: what I mean?
1: What's up.
2: So that's just what I do.
0: Right.
2: And I just picked up my phone and I just told the story and it took off.
1: That's what's up.
2: Yeah, yeah, that's a fact.
0: So how did you get into it? Like, what was the first, how did you do something you planned to do or just one day you was just like, let me try this?
2: Yeah, I just picked up the phone and went. Like, I've been, you know, podcasting or doing Tux Topics for a minute, at least 20 years. Is now.
0: Right.
2: But it's just, I just pick up my phone and go. I talk about anything I want, and that just happened to be that one that went. You know what I mean? Because fighting is a young man's sport anyway.
0: Absolutely.
2: You know what I mean? So when I did the skit, so many people believed that it really happened like that.
0: Yeah, I thought it did.
2: Yeah,
0: I was like, what? Nah,
2: anybody put
0: yeah,
2: hands
0: that's me. Crazy. That's what I said. I said, I know better. That's family too big. What you mean? Sisters and brothers is coming outside. I know the whole fam. Like, nah, you're going to get a beat down for real.
2: Yeah. But nah, it took over. Then it was like the response that I got. It just made it even funnier because you know
0: right.
2: what I mean. Like I ain't the type. I don't care what you really think.
1: Yeah.
2: So I just played with everybody. However they felt about it, I accepted it, and it just kept going and kept going and kept going.
1: Put your blinders on, man.
2: Yeah, that's it.
1: That's it.
0: Absolutely, and that's what it is. Because I see you doing your thing, bro.
2: Mm-hmm.
0: Keep doing your
2: appreciate
0: thing.
2: Appreciate that. Appreciate
0: it. Funny as hell.
1: Dope.
0: You know what I'm saying?
1: Yo.
0: So I appreciate that.
1: So how much time do you really put into content creation?
2: Honestly, I would say about. Probably an hour a day, you know what I mean?
1: Most
2: of that going to editing, but like,
1: I'll
2: pick up the phone and do maybe 3 or 4 different topics a day, you know what I mean? Some of them I'll post, some of them I won't. You know, it's about what
1: right.
2: you feel.
1: That's what's
2: and
0: right.
2: then I just post certain things, and I ain't gonna lie, I've been viral maybe I want to say 8 times in the last 2 months. Wow. I mean, I get 670,000 views every 30 days, so I'm trying to get that to 1 million, but right. over half a mil, so it's working.
0: Just gotta keep pushing. Keep pushing, bro. So I appreciate you being here.
2: I appreciate
0: here.
2: Y'all for the invite.
0: Yeah, definitely, for sure, because we're going to get into some topics.
2: Yeah, let's do it.
0: We're going to do that. We got to pay a bill, so okay. we're going to go ahead and play this joint real quick, and when we come back, we're going to get into some topics.
2: Let's do it.
0: You know what I'm saying? Y'all don't know what he gonna say. What he gonna say. But it's all good. We're gonna make sure we put it out there. This is the Long Island Radio. That's what we standing for.
3: So real. We haven't even thought of it yet, right?
2: Yo, that's a fact.
0: That's why it's authentic, because it comes with creation.
2: Amen.
0: Let's go.

0: All right, we are back. We are back. We are back. My boy, Tuck, what's going on?
1: Ain't nothing, man. Live and free. That's it.
0: Yeah, I hear you. I see you. So, yo, I want to bring up a topic. I'm going to bring this topic up because I'm Didi Outside, and this is my segment, and we on the radio. We're going to talk about this. Long Island, what we doing with this beef going on?
1: Yeah, we always divide. You know one thing I always say? When somebody from Long Island get a buzz, the hate is always coming.
2: Of course.
1: And that's... And with certain situations, you got, for some reason, it's the old Long Island and the new Long Island, which I don't understand. I just thought it was Long Island.
0: Right. Mm-hmm.
1: So, you know, the particular situation that's going on right now, it's getting real petty.
0: Yes.
1: It's getting real petty.
2: It is.
1: You know, and it's starting to turn into, like, what girls do.
0: Right.
1: Me, personally, I'm not going live 4 or 5 times about nothing.
2: So, define to me what you mean when you say old Long Island versus new Long Island.
1: I guess they feel like, you know, the new dudes or the new wave of what's going on now is separate from the old Long Island. Like, I really don't understand it. Like I said, I thought it was all one Long Island.
2: Me too.
1: But right now, that's just what it is. Even in people post, you see the old Long Island, the new Long Island. You know, it's just stupid if you ask me.
2: It is
0: crazy.
2: I get that, you know, some of the young boys are trying to do their own thing, and I've learned to respect that, okay, y'all have your own vibe and so on and so forth.
1: Yeah.
2: But realistically speaking, how much is their vibe that was different from what we were doing when we were their age?
1: It's just an art form.
0: I'm
1: like, it's art.
0: Say,
1: you know,
0: it's all
1: that's
0: art.
1: It.
0: It's all art. It's
1: different art.
0: Yeah. So I was in the... First off, hold on. My boy walked in the building. I'm sorry. This is Lakeview Love.
1: That's a fact.
0: My boy Rich... Rich, y'all, we call him Booby. My boy Rich, he got the smile. He still look the same from high school. What up, bro?
3: This is good.
0: I know that's right. Last time I seen you was at your birthday party. That's right. Nope, yo, you already know, Rich. You already know. That's my boy. That's that Lakeview Love right there. But anyway, let me get back to the topic. I was in the boroughs. Everybody know I work in Manhattan. I'm in Bronx. I'm in Brooklyn. And a couple of people know that I'm on the radio, and they was like, yo, Didi, what's up with y'all out there and alive with this beef? People seen it on social media. They like, oh, you the radio girl. Won't you talk about that? So this is the reason why I brought this as a topic. Because the boroughs, you go out there, you get a different type of love.
1: Oh, yeah, it's all love out there.
0: And then you come over here, and it's like...
1: That's why we can't get nowhere. It's like a fork fight. Yeah. We can't get nowhere for that same reason. Plus, I'm not saying nobody's wrong, nobody's right, but... You got to also know when it's time to get out the way.
2: Right.
0: Absolutely.
1: There's nothing wrong with knowing when to get out the way.
0: Right. Absolutely.
1: You know, that's kind of what inspired my little YN skit, because I basically was an old dude, ain't know how to get out the way.
0: Right.
1: You know what I mean?
0: Right.
1: And eventually somebody's going to help you get out the way.
0: Get out the way.
1: And that's how it works. Like, you can't play in traffic all day. And
2: pass the torch before it gets snatched.
0: Absolutely. Absolutely. Absolutely. You know, let's just get, listen, everybody, we got a lot of room out here.
1: Yeah.
0: And we got a call, too. What's the name?
2: Boonky.
0: Let's get Boonky on the line. Boonky. Who's that?
2: Boonky, where you at?
0: Where you at?
4: Yo.
2: What up?
4: What's happening?
0: All right.
4: It's your boy Bonk. Calling in. Shout out my boy Tuck Topic. Some love.
0: All right.
4: Been dealing for years.
2: Mm-hmm.
4: Real put on stand up guy. Especially thoroughbred.
0: No doubt.
4: Coming from the hood, from Freeport to the Veldt, making moves all the way through the villain.
2: No doubt.
4: Lakeview, stretching through Strong Island, putting on.
0: No doubt.
2: The Black Belt, as they call it.
4: That's a fact.
1: Just a don in my city.
4: Mr. Everywhere, Mr. Everywhere.
1: Appreciate that, you know that.
2: That's a fact.
1: Likewise,
0: No doubt. So, Boom, we appreciate you calling in. Definitely, for sure. And where you from?
4: Yeah. Calling from L.I., calling from the Roosevelt.
0: All right, okay. Veldt Villain, that's what's up.
2: Exit 21, baby, that's what's up.
0: That's what we do. Well, we appreciate the love, bro. Thanks for calling.
4: Definitely.
1: That's a fact. Good luck, guys.
0: All right. So, yeah, we're getting back on this topic, bro. It's just like, it's crazy.
1: Yeah, and then young boy, not to call no name, you know, we're going to keep it civil.
0: Absolutely.
1: But young boy really got a wave. He pushing. Mm-hmm. You know what I mean? I'm not going to lie. I didn't agree with that outfit he wore.
2: Okay.
1: I'm not going to co-sign
0: that. Yeah.
1: Definitely. But other than that, I don't got no gripes with none of them. You know what I mean? Mm-hmm. But like I said, it's becoming petty.
0: You're starting
1: to point out, like, and with the whole cash drop thing and all that, who don't want free money?
2: Yeah.
1: You know what I mean?
0: So that wasn't... Right.
1: I wouldn't have went at him about that angle, because if you knew where somebody was dropping some cash, you won't be there too.
0: Absolutely.
1: You
0: know what I mean? Absolutely.
1: So I look at it like that.
2: But I mean, I went into the comments, you know, because listen, if I see something going on in here, I like to try to defuse.
1: Gotcha.
2: You know what I'm saying?
1: Gotcha.
2: And when I spoke about it in the comment, apparently it was something said about the brother's daughter.
1: Oh yeah, but even with that, like whatever was said in the DM or whatever. You know what I mean? I heard the story. So if you felt offended, you don't go live about
2: approach
1: it.
2: Approach it.
1: Yeah, right. If you say you something about my daughter, I promise you I'm not going live.
2: I'm not going live.
1: Yeah, I'm not going live.
0: Right.
1: We're going to get live.
0: Absolutely.
2: I'm a girl dad, so absolutely. I get it, really.
0: Absolutely. I think it could have been handled differently.
1: Yeah, of course.
0: I think it could be. Listen, and the artist is a damn good artist.
1: Yes, he is.
0: He's a damn good artist. I enjoy him, too.
1: I enjoy him.
0: Just the vibe. His style, very damn good artist.
1: No, he is.
0: You understand what
1: and
0: I'm saying?
1: And he putting on for Long Island.
0: Yes, always putting on. And we got another caller. The phones is blowing up. Who we got on the line? Let's go. Blunts, what's his name?
3: Yo, what's good, my boy?
0: Looks like a bee.
1: Yo, what's good?
0: You got to write it right.
2: What's your name, bro? Who are you? Who this?
3: Yo, we want some of that new tuck to put on, my boy. You know what it is.
1: Yo, what?
3: Long Island himself, huh?
1: Yeah, I appreciate that. What's up with you, what?
3: Chilling, man.
1: Yeah, you already know. I appreciate the love. Yeah, we putting on for the city. You know that.
3: That's a fact, man. Who the little lady you with?
1: Oh, that's Didi. You'll probably know about face, too. She's from the town.
0: This is Didi outside. This is Didi outside. Where you from?
3: I'm from the whole Long Island, baby. wherever you want me to be,
0: oh,
3: fuck you.
0: Oh, Lord. All right, now. Well, we appreciate you calling in, Wood. Thank you so much for showing love to the bro here. All right, thanks a lot. Thanks for tuning in. Yeah, so we're getting ready to go pay some bills, and we're going to come back on this topic.
1: I'm with you.
0: Because this is a real serious topic, I feel. Something that we really need to discuss. And then Tuck here, we're going to give him the mic. He's going to do what he want to do.
1: Come on.
0: I'm going to let him bring it. You know what I mean? Let's see him on social media. Mm-hmm. And also, let you know, Mr. B is the man. This is global. Yeah, so this ain't just, just Long Island. You listening or New York. Mm-hmm. This global.
1: Got you.
0: Is going global. This is going all over the
1: world.
0: Yeah, so babe, everybody know who we talking to today. Yeah, and we're going to give you the mic and let you do your thing, because that's what you do.
1: Yeah.
0: So Big Al, let's do it. Let's just drop something.
1: All right, man.
5: Yes, y'all. Sugar be all.

0: Okay, we are back on the topic of discussion about this Long Island beef, whatever it is. Because I think I ain't even hear from the other person. I ain't. Anybody heard, like, yeah, where's Waldo? Yeah, I'm going to leave it like that.
1: I guess he going to drop a song or something. It might be, I don't
0: Ooh.
1: Know. Yeah,
2: I would like that. I would like that.
1: I mean, he's an artist, so you never know.
0: Yeah, but you know what? The ones that stay quiet,
1: mm-hmm.
0: that's like how Jay did. A lot of artists, good artists, stay quiet for a long time.
1: Mm-hmm.
0: Rem stayed quiet for a long time, too.
1: Right. She don't count.
0: Oh, that's my girl. What you
1: I'm
0: mean?
1: Sorry, she did not count.
0: That's my girl.
1: She another one. She bitter, too. She another one that's real bitter right
0: Stop
1: now.
0: Stop it.
1: Look, let me tell you, I don't choose sides. That's they marriage. I don't know what happened. But she dragging it right
0: Stop.
1: Now.
0: Stop. She dragging it. He came out with the Jezebel.
1: Yeah, and look what she did with that whole outfit.
2: One of the dopest songs, though.
0: Yeah, but listen, he came out with the Jezebel, and Jezebel came out and clapped back.
1: Yeah, but she couldn't clap back. You're the cheater. How you going to clap back?
0: Oh, my
1: I'm
0: God.
1: I'm just saying. Usually, let me tell you something, right? When a dude is in the wrong, they would have drag Pap. If he was Remy, they would have drag Pap crazy.
0: Listen.
1: But because it's Remy, mm-hmm. and because women feel like they got to hold each other down.
0: Right. Wait, hold on. I'm the only woman in the room. Ain't no other women in the building.
1: You might need help tonight.
0: Wait, somebody might get on here.
1: You might need help tonight. But because I'm saying, Remy, she knows she was out of line. Then you go get the Jezebel outfit.
0: Oh, my God.
1: Which only makes it like, okay, I am Jezebel.
0: Yeah, mm-hmm. but I'm saying, like, he came out. He came with the clap.
1: Mm-hmm.
0: You know what I mean? First of all, I don't think that shit was appropriate. You already got another shorty. You got the whole old girl. You understand what I'm saying? What was the reason for you to come out for that?
1: Because
0: don't get me wrong.
1: He did what you said. He sat back quietly.
2: Yeah.
1: And when he responded, it hurts.
0: But here's the thing. Nobody was saying nothing, though.
1: No, she always taking shots. Mm-hmm. She's shooting at him. She's shooting at his wifey. She's shooting
0: at
1: everybody.
0: Nah, she... Listen.
1: Mm-hmm. I'm telling you. Anything
0: like,
1: that lady... No, I still
0: I'm
1: like Remy as an artist.
0: Chills fan,
1: me
0: but
1: too.
0: I feel that she was coming at Remy for a long time, and Remy wasn't saying nothing. You feel what I'm saying? She really stayed a little quiet for a minute, and then once he came with the Jezebel, and I guess she said, you know what? Enough. And then she came with it. And then
1: I'm going to give you a minute, because, you know, you take it now. So I'm going to give you like a month, and then we're going to come back to this.
0: No, he ain't going nowhere. I know he's listening, too. You ain't going nowhere. You locked in.
1: I'm going to see you feel a little different in a month.
0: Yeah,
2: let's wait to that 6-month mark.
0: Listen, he ain't going nowhere. But listen, y'all, no, on a serious note, I really feel that that situation with them is kind of sticky with this Long Island beef. And I know it get real when I have people from the boroughs hitting me up, like, mm-hmm. and I'm like, is it that serious? Because at first I really wasn't paying attention. I'm gonna be honest with you. Mm-hmm. I seen it on my timeline. I'm like, that's just what they do. But mm-hmm. then when I really dug deep into it, mm-hmm. I was like, yo.
2: And he shot at a lot of people on a lot of stuff on Long Island. I mean, with the Manhattan to do it, and I mean, yeah, some people fuck a certain way, but I'm like,
1: not to cut your wisdom. What you gotta realize too, by going live and doing this. Like consecutively, this ain't the first time he went live
2: right.
1: about people and you dropping lists about who hates you the most and all of that. Like,
0: oh man,
1: it's only gonna cause division. So you can't say, "Oh, I put on for Long Island," and at the same time you're trying to tear down people from Long Island.
0: Right.
1: Cause it don't work like
0: right.
1: that. Plus, it's a small world.
0: Mm-hmm. Right.
1: People fail to realize that. Like, we all gonna end up seeing each other somewhere
0: yeah.
2: at some point.
0: Absolutely.
1: So, you know, it ain't really worth it because 9 times out of 10, you're not gonna have the energy that you had on Instagram.
2: Right.
1: You know what I mean? And then. Everybody won't run with the, we too mature for that. We too mature to go live 5 times.
0: Right.
1: Mm-hmm. Like, you know
0: Facts.
1: What I mean?
0: That's a fact, bro.
1: So, and
0: that's
1: I don't knock
0: fact.
1: If I handle it, but it ain't really worth it.
0: Yeah.
1: And it make, like, there's people in the boroughs who really root for Long Island.
0: Yes, they are.
1: And so when they see stuff like that, it also makes them question, all right, what are they doing out there?
0: Right. That's what I'm talking
2: that's
0: about.
2: Happening.
0: That's how it came
2: that's
0: to me.
2: What's happening,
0: it's like, yo, Didi, you got your own radio show. What's going on? You need to discuss that.
1: Yeah.
0: Like, what y'all doing? Y'all looking sloppy. It's messy.
1: It is.
0: That's what old boy told me.
1: Mm-hmm.
0: And he from BK. He was like, yo, that's messy out there.
1: They
0: what y'all got
1: put
0: going
1: the gloves on?
0: On.
1: That's how I look at it. If it's really a situation like that, you don't got to keep it street since really neither one of y'all, you don't want to do that, then put on the gloves.
2: Put on the gloves.
0: Yeah,
1: why not? Mm-hmm. Do it like that.
0: But, I say peace.
2: Hey, yo, put on the gloves.
0: I say peace.
2: Put on the gloves, charge 20 a ticket.
1: Yeah.
2: They're going to sell out.
1: And both of y'all get money.
2: They're going to sell out.
0: I say peace.
1: Yeah.
0: Long
1: but
0: Island.
1: Fighting is a young person's sport.
0: Yeah, it
1: so
0: is. It
1: I don't
0: is.
1: Know if he, y'all, well, I don't know if he want to do that.
0: Yeah, yeah,
1: now,
0: yeah,
1: but.
0: But it's, at the end of the day, I say peace. Long Island, we come a long way.
1: Oh, yeah.
0: We already struggle to say, yo, we from the lot. We already struggle for our music to be heard and certain artists to come out. So I just say peace. You know what I mean? Keep it united.
1: Yeah.
0: You know, Each one teach one. You see what I'm saying?
2: You have a lot of artists from Long Island that now that they're at a certain level, they like to forget they're from Long Island.
0: Oh, yeah, right. I already know. Yeah.
2: Like, I'm from the Bronx.
0: I'm from Brooklyn. Like, right.
1: Because you lived there for 2 years.
0: Right.
2: They don't claim you.
0: Right. Absolutely. They don't know you. Absolutely. What Jay said, we don't believe you. You need more people. For real.
2: I'm from Brooklyn, but yo, I came to Long Island when I was 3. You're from Long Island.
0: You're from Long Island, right.
1: Yeah. You always end up exposed, like you said, because when they start doing the research, that borough don't claim.
2: No.
0: It goes by, to me, if you went to high school here, right, elementary school here, you from here.
1: That's a fact.
0: I don't care. I'm not going to say, oh, I'm from Brooklyn. No, I'm not. Yeah. I went to Mount Vernon. I went to Roosevelt. Yeah. I'm from Long Island. That's where it's at. I might have moved to Brooklyn, you know, in my latter years, you know what I mean? But right now, it's L.I. I'm not.
1: People touch a certain amount of bread, this is where they come to anyway. And absolutely. I'm not trying to be funny.
0: No, that's
1: the
0: fact.
1: When the boroughs get the bag, they don't stay in the boroughs.
0: That's the fact.
1: They either leave the state or they come to Long Island.
0: That's a fact.
2: Yo, 80% of Ballin Harbor are people who move from the boroughs.
1: Yeah.
0: That's a fact.
1: And we come up in any conversation anyway. I just did a post about that, how people can ask a question about the borough. Somebody always bring Long Island up. So we know y'all watching. You know what I mean?
0: Absolutely.
1: So Long Island should put on a better show for them. It's too much division.
0: And like I said 2 weeks ago, the map is together. I walk past that map every day at Penn Station. And it's all Long Island, Queens and Brooklyn. Yeah. Y'all right there.
2: Queens County, Kings County, Nassau County.
0: Absolutely. So we're going to go pay another bill. We're going to come back real quick. And we're going to give him his flowers and get him on the mic.
2: Let's get it.
0: We're going to get enough of this Long Island beef. We're going to get to the meat and potatoes thing. Let's go.

0: All right, I'm back. Had to end that a little quick right now because I got to give my boy the mic. He got to get his flowers. He here. I got him here with his busy schedule. We went back and forth. So, Tuck, this be big. We big L.I.
1: Yeah, that's a fact.
0: So I'm giving you this WGBB mic so you could talk about whatever it is that you want to talk about right now.
1: All right, let me address something while I got all of my people listening, all right? Stop saying free people that shouldn't be free. Let's cover that. I've been waiting to say, do you read the charges on some of these people that you said freedom? Don't free them. Lock them up. And go get whoever they was with when they did it and lock them up too. I'm serious. Whoever knew about it, lock them up. Because I really hate that. Like, our people the only ones that do that. You read the rap sheet and you're like, why are you saying free this dude? I'm scared if you free him. You know what I'm saying? Don't free him. And while I got y'all attention, another thing. Stop celebrating failure. You know what I mean? We the only people who don't do nothing Monday through Thursday, and you lit Friday and Saturday and Sunday. And stop leaving your kids with everybody. You wondering why your son think his favorite color is nine. Because every weekend, you got him at somebody else's house. They ain't teaching them nothing. They sitting him in front of the idiot box. You know what I mean? And I'm glad you giving me this opportunity to talk about. And another thing, ladies, if you're going to make your face light skin, make your hands light skin. And your neck and everything else. I'm just trying to cover a few things for my people. I'm talking to my people. You know what I'm saying? And I know y'all probably mad at me right now, but it is what it is. Because if you're giving me the mic, I'm going to address these things. And learn how to use a computer, people. Stop typing with them two fingers. It's 2026. We got to start getting it together. Because we're looking bad out here. And it's not just us. YT people, if you're listening, stop getting in our business, okay? Because every time we post something, y'all the first ones telling us about the culture. You don't know this culture. You know what I mean? And y'all, you know, I'm not trying to cause any problems, but if it leads to one, then it is what it is. Because at the end of the day, I'm only telling you the things that I feel will make you a better person. That's enough. But for real, though, with the children thing. Because there's no reason your child think he got 37 uncles and 50 aunts. Because every weekend, he has somebody else's house. So you could be at the club. Unless it's Rich Vibes. I'm never going to say nothing bad about Rich Vibes. They got Long Island in the chokehold right now. You know what I mean? So that's just a few things I wanted to talk about. And one more thing. Don't invite me to your house if you can't cook, people. I'm just serious. That's another pet peeve of mine. Hamburgers and hot dogs is not dinner for a grown man. You know what I'm saying? Lay it down. You see Dee Dee taking now. She ain't get that man no hamburgers and hot dogs. You understand what I'm saying? You got to lay it down, ladies. That's why y'all not taking. That's why you have Rich Vibes every weekend. You know what I'm saying? Shout out to Rich Vibes, though.
0: Yeah, shout out to Rich Vibes for real.
2: Learn how to type. Learn about the home run.
1: Yeah, right? Learn that. Come on, man.
0: Oh, my God.

0: You gotta lay it down, ladies. That's why y'all not taking. That's why you have Rich Vibes every weekend. You know what I'm saying? Shout out to Rich Vibes, though.
1: Yeah, shout out to Rich Vibes for real.
2: Learn how to tight. Learn about the home rule.
0: You gotta learn that. Come on, man. Oh, my gotta God. Learn. They taught us that in school.
2: The home rule.
1: Yo, we got a caller on the phone, Letitia. Letitia, what it do, boo?
3: What up, mama?
4: What it do? I just want to give a shout out. All the kids in the car say, hey, daddy.
0: What's going on, family? How y'all doing?
4: We good. We proud of you, Dad.
0: I appreciate it. Thank you. Thank you. I'm outside with Miss Dee Dee outside.
1: That's the kids in the car. Yeah, hey, y'all. What's going on? Oh, my God. Yeah. That is so blessed right there.
0: Oh, yeah, that's what it's about right there.
1: Yes,
0: family.
1: That's what it is. Well,
2: listen
1: family.
2: To the cheering, boy. I
1: family
2: love it.
1: First.
2: I love it. I love it.
1: Oh, my God. I got to meet them.
0: Oh, yeah, definitely.
1: I got to meet them. Y'all. Yes. Your dad is a good guy.
4: Hi,
1: I know that.
4: We love you, and we shout you out. Keep doing what you're doing, and, you know, don't forget to tell them the truth. And keep motivating these people, the young people watching you. So we love you, okay?
0: Oh, yeah, I love you too.
4: Love you.
0: I love you too.
1: Oh,
0: that's
1: man.
0: Real talk,
1: that's a
0: right
1: fact.
0: There. Yeah, that's a real
1: all
0: talk.
1: All right, that's the see. See what I'm saying?
0: Yeah,
1: that's
0: right.
1: love.
0: Yeah, that's love. A fact.
1: That's love.
0: Can't buy
1: and,
0: that.
1: And being a father too. And mm-hmm.
0: Man. Well, I tried the streets. You know that. You know my history. They don't got a good health plan, though.
2: No.
0: So you got to get out
1: yeah,
0: the streets.
1: No, absolutely.
0: Yeah, they definitely yeah, don't got a good health plan.
2: That is not an accurate retirement plan.
0: Yeah,
2: right?
0: Definitely.
1: Absolutely.
0: Definitely.
1: So we getting ready to go pay a real quick bill and come right back. Uh-huh. So we're going to go to the next song.
0: No doubt.
1: And keep it moving because, you know, our time is limited here. I'm trying to stretch. Can I stretch 2 hours on this joint so I can get more people on here? Man, come on, because everybody like, Dee Dee, you need 2 hours. I do.
0: Word
1: I might have to buy the 9 to 10 slot.
0: No doubt.
1: I have to get that one.
2: Let's get it.
1: Yeah, let's go.

0: We are back. Had to fade that out, fade the black on that one right now because our time is limited. But yeah, we got my boy Tuck in here, Alan over here with me.
1: Yep.
0: We got Booby in the back. We gotta shout him out. He in the building in the back right here, chilling.
1: Good dude.
0: What? Camouflaged up. Yo, boy, I like the hat, man. What? I like the hat for real. Oh, and it got the Long Island map on it. Yeah. See, I didn't even see that till you looked up. Yeah. That's what I'm talking about. I got the shirt. I think I'm definitely gonna wear my shirt. I just want, listen, just let's stop with the beef, man. Yeah. And we up in here with the, he got the Strong Island, he got the, listen, just stop with the beef.
1: See, listen, I don't mind if it's a little static, but let's be constructive with it. Like not destructive with it.
0: Yeah.
1: Let's take it to the stage.
0: You know what I'm saying? What we need to do is we all need to do something, come together.
1: Mm-hmm. Yeah.
0: You know what I'm saying? Mm-hmm. Like, it just inspired me. It made me feel good to hear Tuck's kids calling. We all got kids now. Mm-hmm. Some of us are grandparents right, now. You feel what I'm saying? So it's like you gotta all come together. You know mm-hmm. what I mean? Whatever happened to the high school reunions? They don't do that no more, do they?
1: Well, they do, but people don't show up.
0: Yeah, because it's like
2: people that didn't graduate start showing up. That's gonna be happening.
0: Right. And then I gotta factor in a lot of people don't live in New York no more. A lot of people moved out of state and stuff like that.
1: But they'll come back for that.
0: Yeah, but they'll the ones that's still here, we gotta make that happen.
1: Absolutely.
0: Yeah, and I miss the park, too, that thing I'll be having in Lakeview.
2: Every Friday, we bring the music out. The whole neighborhood come out.
0: But I shouted y'all out for sure.
2: Every Friday, the whole summer. We do it free. It's a whole DJ coalition. He DJ.
0: Yeah.
2: Me, Paul. It's a bunch. Too many names, but it's about 7-8 of us. And every week, somebody else bring out their equipment.
0: Yeah.
2: And we tear it
0: up for
2: the
0: shout out to DJ Parlay and Cassius Clay. Definitely. DJ Parlay and Cassius Clay. Shout out to them. I got to get Cassius Clay up here, too. Definitely. For real. For sure. And Parlay, too.
2: Parlay, DJ. DJ Elite.
0: Yeah.
2: Boob, DJ, I DJ.
0: Oh, everybody DJ. What?
2: Word. Yeah. Lenny DJ, it's a bunch of us.
0: Lenny too.
2: Dreadhead,
0: oh,
2: DJ,
0: shout out to
2: YS,
0: Lenny.
2: Yeah.
0: Oh my God, you see saying names? I went to school. Yeah. Now these are people I remember.
1: That's what's up.
0: Okay.
2: Dreadhead.
3: Oh,
2: yeah, Milton too. Facts.
0: Oh,
2: Milton.
0: Shout out to Milton. Yeah. Oh wow, yeah. Milton too. Yeah. See, that's what I'm talking about. So listen, it's we got a couple of more minutes left on the clock.
1: Okay.
0: I always hate when it's time to go. I don't be liking to go.
1: That's the hardest part, man.
0: Yeah, it's just the time part. That's just like
1: oh, Rashid, he's making sure we see him. Yeah, he be outside.
0: Oh, okay. We got a shout out, brother Rashid, too. He in the building. All right. That's what it is. Absolutely. Absolutely. So, Tuck, we got to get you to come back.
2: Whenever you want me to.
0: Oh, we got another caller real quick. We got another caller. Let's see who this is.
1: Now tell us where we can find you, brother.
2: On Instagram, Facebook, YouTube, everything is at Tuck's Topics. One word, at Tuck's Topics.
0: There okay, so everybody know where to find them.
2: Yeah.
0: You know what I'm saying? And for those that are looking for them, too, you know what I mean? Because the brother is definitely funny as hell.
2: I appreciate you. You know what I mean?
0: So y'all go ahead and y'all shout him out and tap in. And for those that's listening overseas, too, and out of state, you know how to find your brother. You know what I mean?
1: Fact.
0: We got a quick caller coming in. T-Black, let's go.
4: Yo, yeah, Cuzzo, what's up, Cuzzo?
1: Yeah, what up, Cuzzo?
4: Yeah, you know, want to tap in, bro. It's happening. I'm late, but I'm here.
1: Nah, I appreciate it. Better late than never. You know that.
4: Yeah, what's up?
1: Yeah.
4: Going on? How the people's doing? How they treating you up there, man?
1: Oh, nah, it's all love up here. I'm with the family.
0: Yeah,
1: Didi outside.
0: With the family, man.
4: We got
1: Laffy Taffy's Mike and Mike's up in here. We chillin', man.
0: We got it all right here.
4: It's that hard work paying off, man.
0: That's a fact. And where you calling from? Where you calling from?
4: I'm from Hempstead, from Parkside.
0: Okay.
4: Right now I'm out to eat with my lady.
0: That's right. Shout out to Hempstead.
1: Parkside in the building.
0: That's what we always do.
4: You know, that's a family. That's my big cousin, man. Like, it's a proud moment right here.
1: Yeah, love you, cuzzo. You know that.
4: Yeah, love you, cuz. You know that. Forever.
0: All right. Well, thanks for calling in. We appreciate it. All right, later.
1: Shout out, man. Peace out.
0: Yeah, so Tuck, yo, we got the lines jumping up in here.
1: I got fresh a lot of love. I get support. The family hold me down.
0: Absolutely. We had artists up in here and the phones wasn't ringing like this.
1: Right.
0: Come on, Al. We gonna keep it a stack.
1: Come on, yo, my man know what he got. My man is an internet genius, bro.
0: Absolutely.
1: He's killing it right
2: down
1: now.
2: In my city.
0: That's now, right. No, that's right. That's your anthem. You are.
1: Speak it, bro.
0: You are. I appreciate you coming. I want you to keep doing you, bro.
2: Yeah, that's
0: for
2: a fact.
0: Sure. I'm glad.
2: Anytime, I come back anytime.
0: Absolutely. I might have a couple of segments with you when some things pop
2: let's
0: off.
2: Do it.
0: Gotta get you on these mics
2: let's
0: with me.
2: Do it.
0: And be like, yo, you know, all three of us get on it and we chop it up. We gotta make sure we can squeeze it in the schedule for sure. I'm serious. Okay, so today we give him the key to WGBB because he's another one that's getting the key. Anytime you call me up, yo, Didi, there's some things I need to discuss.
2: Let's do it.
0: I'm going to make sure I keep it open for you.
2: Appreciate
0: and that's from the heart.
2: I appreciate it.
0: All right.
2: Likewise.
0: Yeah, so we're going to go real quick, play another song. We got a couple of minutes, and then we're going to close this segment out. Mr. B giving me the shake. Mr. B giving me the thumbs up. Mr. B's the man that makes it global.
1: We love you, Mr. B.
0: Without you, it wouldn't go global. Let's go.

0: All right, we are back. Got 2 minutes on the clock. I just want to say tune in. Thanks to everybody that tuned in to DD Outside.
1: Word.
0: I got my boy Al in the building.
1: Just call me Al.
0: Definitely always. Got my boy Tuck up in the building.
2: Appreciate the invite.
0: Yo, he got the key to WGBB. He coming in when he warm. When he call me and say, DD, I want to talk about something, the mic is open.
2: Appreciate it.
0: He in Long Island. That's for the fact. We got Boob in the building.
2: Yeah.
0: Thanks for showing up. And then we got my boy right here. What's your name, Mr. Rock? Okay, thank you so much. Yo, love, peace, everyone. Thank you for tuning in. Peace.
1: Much love.
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1: Assalamu alaikum rahmatullahi wa barakatuhu. And peace and blessings to my listeners. My apologies. I'm not the first lady of the X21 Syndicate anymore. I have moved on. So I just need to let you guys know I have Dr. Tawana Capernia in the house. Say hello.
2: Hey, how you doing? What's going on, audience? How you guys doing out there? Yeah, I'm in the building.
1: Yeah. So, we're going to do something a little different. You know how on your show on Monday, Live at 5,
2: yes,
1: you play your song?
2: Yes.
1: So, on my show, I play my song.
2: Well, go ahead. Go right on. Drop it.
1: Here we go.
3: Glamorous.
1: I'm here. 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

helping humanity is my concern, based on the knowledge that I've learned. And I could still be glamorous all up on this. Allah gave me the gift, and I'm a

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1: That's right.
0: From glam to Islam, an hour of dawah. So let me just enlighten the people what dawah is. It's an invitation to education of Islam. So I am going to get some questions from Dr. Tawana, and we're going to discuss something. But give me a topic. First, I want to say this is the month cancer awareness. So shout out to all the cancer survivors, and may the Lord have mercy on all those who have passed away from cancer. And there's a lot of cancer awareness walks. Please join them. Give your support. You know, because it's definitely a good cause, you know, and my prayers go out to everyone who gets diagnosed with this, those who are taking care of themselves that are surviving, and those who are preventing, you know, turmeric prevents cancer. So if you can get some real turmeric, take care of yourself. Take some black seed. You know, Muslims, you know, use the black seed because the Prophet, peace be upon him, said that black seed is the cure for every disease but death. So include black seed in your diet. And, you know, there's a lot of herbs out there, but that's just a little something to give y'all. Let's see. So I also want to give a shout out to, I have a very close companion of mine that's in the hospital. She's in Brookdale Hospital in Brooklyn. You know, shout out to her. You know, she was a very good, dear companion of mine. She was the president of NIMWA, Northeast Muslim Women Alliance. I was her secretary for many years, and it was a women's group of Muslim women, and we put on conferences and stuff, and, you know, to help educate the women in the community. Women came from all over. You know, our NIMWA conferences was the bomb. It was like really, really, you know, packed, and we had keynote speakers and that came out, and, you know, Aisha Prime, prime time, yeah. But shout out to Mariam Samad. You know, my prayers go out to her, and I'm gonna go visit her, inshallah. Next, asking you what question? What you wanna discuss?
1: Yeah. I wanted to know what the Muslims think about Lilith, who was supposed to be born with Adam.
0: So, I ain't never heard of Lilith in Islam, but I heard of that in the lost books of the Bibles. So, it's mentioned in there. And I really didn't go into studies in that. But if you want to enlighten some Muslims who Lilith is, because it is in the lost books of the Bible. That's not in the actual Bible that people have. It's in the lost books of the Bible. My mom had those copies because she was an ordained minister, and she definitely studied and stuff like that. But I never heard of Lilith in Islam. So can you enlighten me on who Lilith is?
1: Well, it was just said that Lilith was born with Adam, and she was the first wife. You know, a lot of people believe that. But to me, Lilith was one of the fallen angels, like a demon that lived in the earth that was already here before Adam was made.
0: Now, I could tell you what Islam say about who was created before man was created. The jinns were a race of people that was created before us.
1: Who is the jinn? Who are the jinns?
0: The jinns is a race of people that were created. It's male and female created before us. Now, they still exist.
1: Were they humans?
0: No, they're not humans. They're jinns. They're made from fire, free from smoke, is it? Or Shaitan's made from fire, free from smoke. So he's demon. He's Satan.
1: So they're like spirits, or?
0: They're another race of people that we can't see. They can see us, but we can't see them.
1: Okay.
0: And what's halal for us is haram for them. And what's haram for them is halal for us. It's like, you know. let's see. Jens is like, I can only, this is the example I always use. Like, they are all, if you ever had your keys missing and then all of a sudden you found them in a place where you, like, I just looked here. They wasn't there a minute ago, but then they be playing with you. They be, your socks missing in the washing machine and the dryer, whatever. Like, where's my other sock? It's like something like that. It's like, it's unexplained things. Sometimes you can see them from the side, like walk by. And you're like, well, did somebody just walk by? And you know, you think something's in the room with you, or whatever. But we don't know. We say Allahu A'lam is Allah knows best. You know. Yeah, the jinns and Prophet Suleiman, he definitely ruled the jinns. He ruled those race of people. They got in the Quran, it says that a super jinn went and got Queen of Sheba's throne and brought it to him in a blink of an eye. Like,
1: really?
0: Yeah, so they exist, and they exist today. So stuff be going on, you be wondering, yeah, them jinns be doing stuff.
1: So it wouldn't be a sign of, like, dementia or Alzheimer's that, oh, wow, I forgot my sock here, or is that what they say?
0: See, clinically, medically, all those these diagnoses and stuff, they do that. But if you're spiritually connected, you can do your own assessment and see certain things. Like when I be seeing certain people act a certain way, I'd be like, that person is possessed, you know, or something wrong with that person is like mentally imbalanced. Like, this, it's possible. You know that movie Fallen with Denzel Washington? When I watched that movie, I said, yo, this is real. This really be happening. And people be like, you said this to me and you said that to me. And the person goes, I don't remember. And I'll be like, dang, you probably are correct. You don't remember because you probably was possessed at that time and you don't remember. People be telling me, oh, you said this, did it? I was like, no, I didn't. I never said that. Yes, you did. And then you look like a liar. You never said. And I said, what if I was possessed at that time? Was I? Then there are times where I can't find stuff. And I'd be like, what's wrong with my brain? I can't find this. I know I had, like, I forgot. Like, it's very scary. So my thing is stay prayed up, because as soon as you, like there's certain prayers you do after you make your, Muslims pray five times a day. There's a certain prayer that you pray after you pray your salat, like du'as. If you skip that, you may be lowering your chance of protection, you know, because you never know if your salat is accepted anyway because of the way you carry yourself when you're moving, you know.
1: What is Salat?
0: Salat is the prayer, the prescribed prayer. It's one of the pillars of Islam. There's five pillars in Islam. The belief in Allah,
1: mm-hmm.
0: and the angels, the books, the day of judgment, and the destiny of good and bad, and all the prophets. You believe in all the prophets. Six articles of faith. So that's in the Shahada. The Shahada is your attestation. The second is fasting, the month of Ramadan. Third is Salah, is the five daily prayers. Then there's charity, giving charity, and then there's Hajj, once in your life.
1: So the Muslims pray five times a day for protection?
0: No, we pray five times a day because we are ordained by the Creator to do that. But what it does for you, it's like the Prophet, peace be upon him, said, if you're going on a journey and you pass a river, each five times, like each river you wash in that river, by the time you get to the fifth river, how clean are you? You know, so throughout the day, it's like your soul is bathed. You know, you make wudu, and it's ablution. You wash before the prayer, and you make your prayer, you know, five times a day. Now, there are some prayers in between. Like, you can make two rakats for repentance. Like, say you make a mistake, you go make a wudu, and you make two rakats for repentance. Or you want to ask the Creator for something specific, there's two rakats you can make. You can make prayer. You can offer prayer. You know, it's not the prescribed prayer. It's just a prayer like, oh, let me make two rakats to Allah and ask Him for this. You know, Yeah, like when I went to go buy my car, the prayer came in to make the prayer, and then I was like, I'm going to make
1: my prayer.
0: Two rakats for this car, and then okay. I got it. It's
1: okay.
0: Like right. You know, it's your relationship with your Lord. You make your prayer. If that's when they get a chance, you talk to the Creator. You know, you have to treat your prayer a particular way. You know, it's not just going through the motions, the standing up, the bowing. You're standing before your Creator, the one who created you. And that's the mindset that you have to have. You know, you have to put your mindset that you're standing before your Creator and you're going to the Creator for something and you're talking to your Creator and you know.
1: Okay. So why do some Muslims, maybe all, say that the men say they are God and the woman is earth, or is that 5%?
0: That's 5%. That's not Islam.
1: Okay. Okay. But why would you think they would say they are God?
0: I don't know. Okay. I knew some 5% is coming up in my life.
1: Okay.
0: But I always argued with them. You're not my God. They would say they was God. I would say, God, you didn't create me. And, you know, I used to argue with
1: so
0: officers all the time.
1: How do Muslims know that there is a God?
0: How do they know?
1: Because
0: we exist. We know that God created it. God created everything, okay? So, first of all, when you become a Muslim, like I said, the five pillars. The first is you attest. You already saying you attest that there is no God but God. So you already in the fold. So everything that comes after that is like, I know God exists.
1: Okay.
0: Because I'm here. He created everything. Everything.
1: Okay. Where does Jesus fit in with this? You know, people say, oh, Jesus, Jesus. Where does Jesus fit in with the Muslims?
0: Jesus is a prophet.
1: Okay.
0: He was spoken into Mary's womb. And it's also in the Quran, the story of Jesus. Surah Maryam. It's a surah of her. And it explains in that surah. Her story, too, when she went to her cousin Zachariah, you know, so the whole story's in there. I don't want to get
1: into that.
0: Because that'll be another show.
1: Okay,
0: we
1: so
0: can get into that at another time.
1: Who was John the Baptist?
0: His cousin.
1: Okay.
0: He was born too, and he exists. And I'll still say today what John the Baptist say. I'll be telling everybody, yo, repent for your sins, okay? You want to and work on your everlasting life, you know, repent for your sins and work on your everlasting life. This life here is temporary. You are passing through and you have to face the Creator on the day of judgment. Okay. So
1: what do Muslims say about marriages?
0: You really picking me now. We get married. It's half our deen. And we do not fornicate. And you have to marry another believer. You can't marry somebody that's half-stepping, worshiping other stuff. It's called shirk if you setting up partners with Allah. You have to worship Allah and Allah alone. You can't be worshiping ancestors and different idols and different things and images and ideas of images, and you can't be involved in none of that. It's shirk.
1: Yeah, but why can't a Muslim marry a Christian? And they
0: let me just say this: you can.
1: Okay.
0: You the people of the book, but you can't marry them until they believe what you believe.
1: Okay.
0: Like, I was Christian before I was Muslim. So when I believed what my husband, when he married me, believed, I became a Muslim. And he was able to marry me. So, yeah, I was a Christian, now Muslim. Alhamdulillah.
1: Okay. Okay. All right.
0: Yeah. So you can in. Yeah, and it's also a lot of Muslims are marrying people, and they just say, "Oh, you believe in Allah," and that's enough for them. But okay. It's a little bit deeper. Me personally,
1: it goes deeper.
0: Yeah, you can say you believe, but I need to see the practice. If I don't see the practice, then I can't stay.
1: What is the practice?
0: The practice praying? Is praying 5 times a day.
1: Okay.
0: Eating halal. Worshiping Allah in any kind of way, and then making that pilgrimage.
1: So if they're eating fried chicken and not eating halal, that's
0: if it's not
1: good.
0: Halal, no, it's like you're eating haram.
1: Okay.
0: Haram means not lawful. Halal means lawful. If you're eating food that's not lawful, it's considered hellfire food.
1: Really?
0: Hellfire. If it's not blessed in name, well. And that's another show, too.
1: Yeah, fried chicken, collard greens, mac and cheese.
0: But it has
1: cheese.
0: To be the chicken has to be slaughtered in the name of Allah.
1: A certain
0: the cow
1: way.
0: Has to be slaughtered in the name of Allah.
1: Okay.
0: Yes, it has to be zibiha. It's called zibiha. It's slaughtered in the correct way.
1: Okay. So what about food that's like vegetarian food?
0: That's fine. That's halal. Yeah.
1: Okay.
0: It's the blood in there. You can't eat the meat with the blood. The blood, you know.
1: Got you. So what if I want a steak half rare? Give me half rare steak.
0: Halal steak? Yeah.
1: No, regular steak. So
0: the meat has to, the animal has to be killed in the name of Allah. In the name of
1: so it has to be like
0: yeah it ha- and zibiha starts not just from the slaughter, it starts from the raising of the animal as well. You have to raise the animal, can't be caged in and angry, it has to be free. And there's a difference when you go to like a kill
1: really?
0: Lamb or cow, whatever, they're not angry. The blood flows out differently once you slaughter them. I've watched the animals get slaughtered from whenever I had a child, and mm-hmm. I would go, and then or for the Eid, Eid al-Adha, where you have to slaughter the animal. I've gone to
1: and
0: watch.
1: It's also healthy. You
0: yeah,
1: guys
0: and
1: eat
0: I see
1: healthy.
0: It. Yeah, it's definitely.
1: It's
0: better for
1: of,
0: your body.
1: Yeah.
0: Yeah. Anything in the name of the Creator, you put in your mouth. Bismillah. And you eat it, it's good. Yeah.
1: Okay.
0: So for those who are listening, you are listening to WGBB 95.9 FM 1240 on your AM. This is From Glam to Islam, an Hour of Dawah. And I'm here with Dr. Tawana Calpurnia. And I'm her co-host on Monday, Changing Lives. So I just want to thank the Creator for delivering me from anything that was harming me or making me do things that, you know, was not correct, you know. So everybody deserves to make a change in their life and do better. And I am grateful, so I would like to hear Change. I have this song, Change.
1: Oh, I got to hear this song. I really got to hear what this song sound like.
0: Bismillah.

0: year.
1: Change. That's right. It's about a change.
0: Yes, yes. Everybody needs to change. That's why I said I'm with John the Baptist on that. Repent. Repent. You know, because nobody's perfect, you know. Nobody's perfect. I don't like drama. I don't like negativity. I don't like foul language. I don't like none of that. I don't want that. None of that around me. It's just, you know. And then I'm gonna stop communicating with people when they do that. You know, I just can't.
1: What about forgiveness? What does I
0: forgive them already. I want Allah to forgive me, so I forgive people. I'm just not gonna mess with you. I'm gonna do what the devil won't do to you. Let's leave you alone.
1: Right.
0: Daddy gave me that one. Daddy was like, why don't you just do what the devil don't do to him? Leave him alone. You know? That's, hey. What can you do? I ain't messing with you. Now I'm never going to ask, never going to talk now. It's done because you messed that up by foul language. I'm not. You know, I'm not mean, you know.
1: Why do the Muslims form like an army? They train and
0: just like anybody else. And it's not just Muslims. It's really? You should always get exercise. And you should always work out and learn how to defend yourself, you know?
1: Okay.
0: I would like to shout out to Archie Snowden.
1: Yes, shout out to him.
0: Yes. I Archie, we love you. Say we love you to Archie.
1: We love you, Archie. We love you.
0: And we thank you. We thank you for making that movie, The Long Island Underground Legends of Hip Hop, and giving us our flowers and, you know, giving us our recognition. Shout out to JVC Force. Okay. So we have I think we got a caller. So, yeah, Archie, you gonna call in? Oh, you love me more. I love you too.
1: And I really like the idea of what you're doing, Archie. It's a very good thing. You know, just like me, I'm doing a movie that's called In the Beginning. So what's in the beginning? In the beginning, God. I'm gonna leave you with that. Go ahead.
0: So we got Capri on the line. I thought that was you, Archie. Hey, Capri.
2: Yes. Hey,
1: that's good, Capri.
2: Listen, that song I love.
0: You like my song, Change?
2: What? Do I? I can listen to it over and over and over. It's inspiring. Yes. Because that's just what the change is.
0: Yes.
2: It's beautiful, beautiful. Yeah. I'm like, oh my God, glamorous. I had to call in. So I was like, yeah, I said, yeah, no, I got to call in anyway, because this song right here is something else. Yeah, I didn't know you was doing it like that.
0: That ain't the only one. We got an album coming.
2: Nice. Congratulations. Yes, I love what y'all doing. I love what y'all doing, you know. Mm-hmm. Yeah, keep staying positive. Mm-hmm. You know, the more you're worth. So
1: is
2: y'all doing
1: Capri
2: just that.
1: With Queens in Position?
2: Yeah. What about Queens in Position?
1: Is this Capri that CEO of Queens in Position?
2: Queens in Position, yes. What y'all
1: all
2: doing?
1: All right.
2: Yeah, this is the mission right
1: what's
2: here.
1: Up?
0: The mission, yes.
2: Yes, the mission is being that change that you want. Yeah. And yes. Being an example of the change that we're trying to express to others. Mm-hmm. And y'all are doing it. Yes. I love it. I love it. And I love that song. Glamorous, we got to talk. We got to work something out. Yes.
0: Yo, yes. We was at the open, what's the name of the open mic we was at the other night?
2: Oh,
1: yeah.
2: Oh, beautiful.
1: Poetry.
0: Yeah, Poem Stars.
1: Yeah, that's
2: yes.
1: It.
2: Poem yes. Stars. Yes.
0: I did two poems. Yo, and I challenged.
2: No, you didn't.
0: Yes, I did. They
2: it.
0: Was like, they.
1: Shout out to Jay Vegas on the Poem
0: Jay
1: Stars.
0: Jay Vegas, the Poem Stars, and I did. I don't trust you. And it was
2: wow.
0: Like, yo,
2: wow.
0: Everything I did, and then what was the other one? Exposed.
1: Exposed.
0: Oh
2: yeah,
0: my goodness.
2: I have to hear them. Yeah,
0: now,
2: I have
0: exposed,
2: to hear them. I missed it.
0: Exposed.
2: So I will listen. Yeah,
0: oh my God.
2: But. It's beautiful. I like what y'all doing. And I'm listening in, and I like the conversation. And how y'all expounding, yes. You know, because a lot of people don't understand. So I like the way you're breaking it down. Yeah, okay. Everything is nice, and that song just topped it all off. So.
0: Okay. Do you have a question you want to ask?
2: I was eager to know, like, what do y'all discuss on the radio? So, I'm listening in, and I see y'all expounding on the different religions and stuff, and how much they are so alike in a lot of ways that it's really nothing else to ask. I mean, I liked what y'all was discussing and the way y'all was breaking it down on each side, and then you sharing that you know both religions, you know? And, we all basically are believing the same.
0: Yeah, the prophet, peace be upon him, someone asked about Islam and Christianity. He held up two fingers and he said they're like this.
1: Yeah.
0: The only difference is the Christians apply to Isa al-Islam, Jesus.
2: Right.
0: We apply to the Creator. It's only one God. So
2: That's it.
0: But the manners and the idea, like, not to sin is the same. It's like...
2: Yes. Yes. Everyone needs to know. Uh-huh. The world needs to know. Yeah.
0: I want to join Archie in...
1: We're going to put Archie on the phone.
0: He's the producer of the movie.
2: He needs to be here because this is really nice. This is what we need. We need more of this.
0: Archie. Peace.
1: Hey, Archie.
0: Are you enjoying the conversation?
3: Well, it's good. It's always good to listen in. I always like to listen to, you know, the conversation. Because I'm a conversationalist.
1: That's right, Archie.
0: I appreciate you. Tawana needs your help. Tawana needs your help. She wants to, like, you know, for as far as, you know, your journey with the movie and everything. Like, she's doing her thing. This your first movie?
1: Yes.
0: It's her first movie, so she could use your expertise and guidance or whatever on steps that she's doing. But I'm so proud of you, and I'm grateful for you that you did this project and giving us our flowers and our recognition.
2: Yes, nice.
0: Yep, and
2: she's definitely
0: good.
2: Right.
0: And I want to shout out some people that...
1: What is the name of the movie that he's doing?
0: The Long Island... Underground Legends of Hip Hop.
1: Okay. Just wanted to make that clear. That's
0: she,
1: right.
0: She wanted
2: nice.
0: Me to re-mention
2: that
0: it.
2: Yes.
0: That's a nice plug, Archie. You got to
2: see that one.
0: So, Archie, can you give the listeners...
3: CDs,
2: yes, it is. It definitely is. It hasn't been the same, you know? So, yeah, it's good to see some stuff coming back. Yeah. So, listen, I enjoyed you guys, and I'm still going to listen in until you're out. But I just had to call in after I heard the song. It inspired me. And I love what you're doing. Yes. And y'all continue doing what y'all do. I know y'all will. Because I'm close-knit. So I'm blessed.
1: Okay.
0: Okay.
2: Yeah,
0: you have a good night. Thanks for calling, Capri.
2: Continue to do what you do.
0: Okay. Right, so, Archie, can you please expound more on the movie?
3: Well,
0: and what you're doing,
3: a,
0: the future steps.
3: It is a long-awaited recognition for the people, and when I say people, I mean men and women, and we were kids, so I would say boys and girls, who laid the foundation for rap music on Long Island, particularly in Nassau and Suffolk County, before it became hip-hop. Mm-hmm. It is a recognition for them, the long-awaited recognition that the flowers that they sought. And while they're still here on this earth, we need to give them their applause. I keep saying them. I'm one of them, right?
0: Yeah, amazing. So
1: I want to know what inspired you to even want to go that route.
3: If you look at all the celebrations, what I just mentioned, look at all the celebrations of and recognitions of the rap music greats. From, you know, Kool Herc, Grandmaster Flash, The Furious Five, DJ Hollywood, and all the rest of them.
1: Yeah.
3: We were around the same exact time they were.
1: Okay.
3: But we were never talked about. Even the recording artists that came, you know, before Glamorous, they never talked about us. So that's what inspired it. And, you know, being a journalist, if you're telling these kind of stories and you give a recognition to everybody, you got to tell the whole entire story.
0: For real.
1: Okay, got you.
0: Tell it.
3: It left us out of the story.
0: Yes, and y'all heard it here from Archie Snowden on WGBB 95.9 FM, New York, 1240 on your AM. Okay? All righty.
1: So when do you plan to air it so that, you know, we or a group of people may want to come and see it?
3: That is the main question.
1: Okay.
3: And I have to put it out there, especially after our explosive weekend Glamorous.
0: Mm-hmm.
3: I have to put it out there that it is in the film festivals right now.
1: Awesome.
3: And
1: awesome.
3: It goes to the film festivals, and the film festivals rate it and judge it. And when it's out of the film festivals, that's when everybody can see it. There's no definite date when it's going to be out, but I'm going to make sure it's in the festivals. Everybody can see
0: and
3: it. There's
0: we're
3: going
0: praying.
3: To be a. I'm sorry?
0: I'm praying on it, but go ahead, finish.
3: There's going to be a couple of local showings, maybe two more local showings in Nassau and Suffolk County.
1: Wow.
3: Before it heads to, we're heading to Berlin first and then France and a couple of other places, but there's going to be a few before this year's out, there's going to be a couple of local showings.
1: Okay,
3: and,
1: awesome.
3: People can see it. I think those showings might even be, because of the location, they might even be free of charge, so.
1: Wow.
3: We hope that everybody gets to see it. I'm sure everybody's not going to be able to see it, but they'll be able to see it eventually. But it's in the film festivals right now.
1: Oh, awesome. That's awesome. Wow.
3: Yeah, before films hit the theaters, all those movies that we grew up watching, and especially the ones that are currently out now, they go to film festivals first before they hit the platforms and the movie theaters.
1: Oh,
3: that's
1: okay.
3: What we're in right now.
1: Okay. Mm-hmm. That's awesome.
0: Yep. Well, thank you, Archie, for that.
3: I'm sorry to cut you off, Glenn. I just want to add one more thing.
1: Mm-hmm.
3: You know, we're just getting started.
1: Okay.
3: Can I call you Glamorous? Do you mind if I call you Glamorous?
0: Hey!
3: Okay, go ahead. Yeah, Glam. We're just getting started. I mean, it feels like it's been going on for a while, but it's only been the first 3 months.
1: Wow.
3: July, August, June. Right? June, August, and September. So it's only been, it's just that it's been,

0: Yeah, we appreciate you.
1: And shout out to
2: y'all.
1: And shout out to Half Pint.
2: Mm-hmm.
1: She's doing better. You know, she's walking around. She's not scooting around now. She's walking around now.
0: What up, Half Pint?
2: I gotta see that.
1: Peace
2: see
1: and blessings, Half Pint. That's my girl.
2: I gotta see that. And I want to thank you, Legendary Recording Arts, for turning that crowd on in Stony Brook in the driving rain. Those people are still talking about it with the way y'all did. You know, it's a little corner of Long Island called Stony Brook, and you know, Glamorous and Half Pint and Divine Sounds and JVC Force and Sport G and Mastermind and DJ Chaos.
0: Wow.
2: And Superstar. Even I jumped up on stage a little bit. They are so thrilled and still talking about it to this day.
1: And you know, I haven't performed Good to Go. That's the first time in a long time that I've performed Good to Go. And it just happened that way because we were supposed to do something else. And that just so happened. I was like, okay, I'm just going to do Good to Go.
0: Wow, that's awesome.
2: Yeah, it was awesome. Your veteran presence doesn't matter. You could have done anything. You could obviously tell that there's some stage experience there. You know, and it was a joy for me to see. I was just grateful to be in you guys' presence, for you guys to be involved in it.
1: Well, you amazing, eh?
0: Yeah, I just hate that I had to miss it. You know, I wish I could have been there to see everything. But, you know, I guess I'll see it soon.
1: Yeah, you will.
2: I think we have to run it back.
0: Yeah, it was awesome.
1: All right. Archie, thank you for calling in. Appreciate you. And till next time, peace and blessings.
2: Absolutely. Thank you all.
1: All right, God bless. All righty. All righty. So where was we? We were talking about change.
0: Mm-hmm.
1: Okay. And then you mentioned about marriage. So marriage is half your deen. Like once you get married to, of course, a Muslim, half your deen is completed. The other half is fear of loss. So that means you're practicing things like keeping yourself from sin. You know,
0: right. Okay.
1: Keeping yourself, you know, guarded from sin and doing what you need to do you know, please your Lord. And it's nothing more beautiful than to worship with your spouse. Your husband leads you in salah because he's the imam of the household. So he leads you in prayer. He's like the king of the house. He's the imam of the house. He's in charge of the house. He's in charge of everything, and he's a leader, and he has to be able to lead you and guide you, you know. So and if you're following your spouse to whatever they believe in what they're doing, that's if he's headed for the hellfire, that's where you go into. And if he's headed for paradise, that's where you go into. If you going with, you know,
0: but you're doing the right thing by following your husband, right? Or wife, or whoever.
1: So here's the thing. So if you're going to be in Islam, you got to follow Islam. And this is why the Creator says in the Quran, rehearses what is recited to you in your homes. So based with the intentions of it being the correct knowledge that you are receiving, the nasiha, which is the advice and the teachings of the correct teachings of Islam, that you're receiving that from your spouse. That's what I mean by a leader. The man is supposed to get the truth and bring it home and give it to you. Knowledge, wisdom, understanding, all of that. And give it to you so you can become a better Muslima, a better woman, a better mother, a better wife, you know, the knowledge that you have. And, you know, and then you walk the straight path together. I mean, you know, you have a partner in life that you can rock with, that you can worship with. But if you're in a relationship and you call it marriage and you feel like you worshiping by yourself, you are by yourself. Your man's supposed to be worshiping with you. If he ain't worshiping with you, he ain't with you.
0: Right.
1: So and God ain't going to bless that.
0: Right. So why do the Muslim women cover themselves?
1: Because the Creator has commanded us to guard our modesty. It's in the Quran. There's a lot of...
0: Guard your modesty.

0: See?
1: Like,
0: so you don't let your hair out and, you know,
1: no,
0: let people
1: no.
0: see
1: And
0: how
1: it's
0: your
1: also
0: hair
1: in the
0: looks.
1: Bible where you wear a veil. You wear your veil when you pray, right?
0: Yeah.
1: It says wear the veil when you pray. So we pray and we guard our modesty. And we're not supposed to be revealing our bodies to other men. My body is for my husband. My husband is to see my, is, you know, that's his property,
0: okay.
1: You know.
0: Right.
1: It's for him to enjoy, not another man.
0: Okay.
1: You know.
0: I got you. So if another man is looking at you, you know.
1: Lower your gaze and guard your modesty. Stop looking.
0: Right.
1: You know.
0: Okay.
1: And, but I can't be giving him nothing to look at. I got to cover up.
0: If you
1: that's
0: well
1: why you
0: shaped,
1: see us.
0: You can see what you are underneath.
1: Not supposed. We're not supposed to show our shape. We're not supposed to.
0: Sometimes
1: but some,
0: you can't help it with what you
1: have. That's true.
0: It
1: that's
0: depends
1: true.
0: On the woman's
1: that's
0: body.
1: True. That's true. That's why it's commanded that women stay quietly in your houses, make not a dazzling display of yourself. So, but some of us, we have to come out. We have to work and, you know, we have to do our best. Like I said, nobody's perfect.
0: Right.
1: Nobody's
0: right.
1: perfect. And may the Creator forgive us. May the Lord forgive us for our shortcomings and, you know, our mistakes that we make.
0: So how come the Muslim woman or man cannot shake another person's hand of the opposite
1: okay.
0: sex?
1: They're not supposed to touch the opposite sex.
0: Why not?
1: They're not supposed to. It's just, I'd rather get the
0: because
1: knowledge.
0: You feel they would get excited, the opposite sex touch your hand.
1: No,
0: or
1: you
0: something.
1: Just it's that's part of guarding yourself.
0: Okay.
1: It's part of guarding yourself. That's another show because I want to spend time and I want to have the correct information for you.
0: Okay. All right.
1: Because that's deep. And the Jews do it too. They don't touch the opposite sex either. So there's a reason, and I want to give the correct reason. I don't want to expound on that now. But there are times where accidentally you may touch or whatever, and there are times where people shake hands and because you know, they don't understand, you know.
0: So
1: like some people would be come up to me and grab like Biz when he see me Biz Markie versus so. Every time he saw me, he was like, I don't care. And he would just grab me. I'm like, Biz, you can't touch me.
0: Yeah.
1: You know, but he didn't care. He was like, no, you're my sister. I don't care. I'm not your man.
0: Yeah.
1: I'm not trying to do nothing. Like, you know, he was
0: could
1: just,
0: your brother or sister or somebody,
1: my brother.
0: Can, are they allowed to shake your hand?
1: Yeah,
0: or whatever?
1: That's my brother.
0: So
1: yeah.
0: Just family.
1: Yeah, the media. Yeah, that's lawful. The unlawful is like, but think about it. If you were married
0: mm-hmm.
1: and your husband came up to me, you don't want me touching your man.
0: Yeah, that's true.
1: You know, and then the opposite of my husband, like, don't be touching. Nah. Listen, it's the rules and regulations for Islam is, trust me, it protects us even if we don't even understand it that it's protecting.
0: Okay.
1: Can't nobody say I was with. It just even it go as far as you can't be alone with a man that ain't your.
0: Really?
1: Yeah, you're not supposed to be alone because man or woman
0: if
1: alone
0: you,
1: is the last. The third one is the devil. That's another show, and I'm gonna get that for you too.
0: Okay. But what if they're friends? What if the male and the
1: see? There's
0: woman's
1: no.
0: Friend?
1: There's no.
0: A woman
1: friends.
0: And man can't
1: it's
0: be
1: no
0: a friend.
1: It's the nope.
0: A woman and a man cannot be friends.
1: No, associates, you, like, okay, be respectful. Like, I'm around a lot of artists, like Archie, Son of Berserk. I'm around a lot of those, you know, other artists and stuff. I was around artists, DJ, shout out to DJ Spinner, shout out to Red Alert. I saw Red Alert today. I saw
0: Disco
1: Twins. Rob
0: Bass.
1: Rob.
0: No.
1: Rob.
0: God bless.
1: One of the
0: Rob
1: twins.
0: Bass.
1: Yes. Yeah.
0: Robert.
1: Oh my God, I can't remember who else I saw today. But anyway, shout out to the brothers that I met. I saw today, the funeral. Zakai's mom, Inalai Le Raja'un, Mela, have mercy on her soul. Yeah, I went today in Brooklyn to the funeral. Got there late, but but you know, when you were around them, like they were very respectful, and I think one of them is Muslim too. The brother was Muslim.
0: Okay.
1: Can't think of the name. Oh my God, I just. Oh my God. Okay, so we have to end the show.
0: Okay.
1: It's time to go. So, but shout out to Olia. I love you guys.
0: Okay, you know, love you guys.
1: It's
0: Dr.
1: respectful.
0: Tawana Calpurnia.
1: Yes, and,
0: see you
1: and
0: Monday.
1: Chaplain Jamila, aka MC Glamorous. 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
14: I'll be honest, the first few months were tough. When I left the military, I was
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I said I'd never say it again. I guess I shouldn't say anything at all, since you're supposed to belong to him. 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

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I'm the host, Molly Liu. Today is the fifth day of the Lunar New Year, the year of the horse, wishing you all a year of galloping success. As we welcome the new year, we also welcome the newest frontier of human intelligence, AI, which is artificial intelligence. Our theme for today is New Year, New Tech,AI on the air. We believe AI is more than just code. It's a tool that transforms traditional Lunar New Year customs into modern interactive experiences. It embodies the spirit of renew and innovation, which lies at the very heart of the Spring Festival. That is why we have chosen AI as our central theme for today and decide to broadcast entirely in English. Lunar New Year is not just about preserving the past. It's also about embracing the future. But combining cutting-edge technology with global language, we invite the whole world to share our joy. So,As you join us for this journey, please see it as a truly international celebration of Spring Festival. So, yes, tonight we explore how artificial intelligence is reshaping the world of broadcasting. Radio has always been a medium of voices, stories, and music. Now, with AI, it becomes a spaceWhere technology and human creativity meet. Today's program is very splendid, which unfolds in three parts. First, a radio drama called Talking with T-Bot, where the presenter Lisa and her robot colleagues discuss how AI tools transform everyday production. And the second, we invited six distinguished guests to the program.To discuss AI in relation to education, communication bridges, increasing efficiency, and satisfy people's curiosity. Then the third part is our sixth segment. We once again journey to Kinmen with the concept of mobile broadcasting studio. Okay, let's sit back, listen closely. Let's kick things off now. Into the radio drama, Talking with T-Bot and AI.which performed entirely with AI voices.

0: In the midnight recording studio, the lights are dim. Lisa sits before the microphone, her eyes weary. It is the countless times she has prepared a program in the small hours. Beside the computer, her flickering robot colleague D-Bot waits to speak with her.
1: 3 a.m. again. To prepare this episode of Classical Music Guide, I've been researching until my eyes blur, and I still have to record and edit. T-Bot, being a robot must be nice. You never get tired.
2: Lisa, that's the good part of being a robot. But I still need to recharge and shut down sometimes. Look, I just used Perplexity AI to summarize Mozart's life. It wrote the script in 3 seconds.
1: Well, no matter what, writing a script is one thing, but recording takes much time.
2: Who says you still need to record yourself? Voice AI can handle it. Just type in the text, and within seconds it generates speech. You can choose the voice, language, tone, and speed, or even clone a voice you like.
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2: 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Madam, platforms like Radio.cloud can seamlessly integrate ads, weather reports, and classical tracks. 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
2: Oh, now I connect an AI chatbot to the broadcast system. If a listener leaves a message online saying, "I feel down," I'll reply automatically and insert Batch's air on the G-string in the next segment. While reading their message aloud,
0: when Lisa is playing the old LP, the atmosphere in the studio suddenly shifts. A 1950s record that once crackled with static now sounds as if washed by magic. Its voice clean and fresh, like a brand new recording.
1: What just happened? That 1950 record was full of noise.
2: Oh, don't worry. Lisa, I can use Adobe Podcast Enhance. It transforms damaged recordings into studio quality sound. It's a lifesaver for promoting vintage classical recordings. See?
1: Wow, fantastic. AI is helpful. So, including improve the sound's quality, research, simulate voices, schedule music, improve audio quality, and even interact with listeners.
2: Exactly! AI handles repetitive tasks, while you, Lisa, provide the taste and soul of the program.
0: At that time, T-Bot is playing the music, carrying the familiar breath of Beethoven, yet sounding utterly new. Lisa furrows her brow, and feeling confused, and asks,
1: T-Bot, this sounds like Beethoven, but I've listened to the 9,000 times. Where is this from?
2: Lisa, this is from the Beethoven the 10th Project. AI reconstructed Beethoven's unfinished 10th Symphony from his surviving fragments. It learned his counterpoint, orchestration, even his personality, to breathe life into the sketches.
1: Ah, so this isn't just imitation, it's logical reasoning.
2: Exactly, and it's powerful for radio. With AI like AIVA, we can generate background music in real time, perfectly matching the mood while we talk about Beethoven. If listeners request a jazz or heavy metal version of the 10th, Suno AI can rearrange it in seconds and broadcast instantly.
1: I thought that AI would ruin classical music, but it's bringing Beethoven back to life to talk with us.
2: That's right. I can even analyze 50 years of listener data. For example, when the temperature drops below 15 degrees Celsius, playing Mahler increases listener retention by 20%.
1: So we can boost CTR and keep audiences engaged.
2: Exactly. AI provides the data and tools, but you provide the storytelling. That's what makes radio warm.
1: I agree with you. Just as musicians need a piano, modern broadcasters and presenters need AI colleague.
0: This radio drama AI on the air was performed by Lady Holiday as Lisa and Brassy Bear as T-Bot. Thank you for listening. Now, we are returning the microphone to the host, Molly.

0: Wow, I'm grateful to all my AI colleagues. This radio drama performed entirely with AI colleagues. A fascinating experimental. But as you can hear, the human touch is still essential, such as writing the script, choosing the music, editing, and casting voices all rely on my own ears and hands and judgment. So, now we are moving into the second part for today, conversation with six distinguished guests about AI. Here is a short glimpse, just second ahead. The first one is Professor Walter Wesawa, the composer and producer.
1: Hello, this is Walter Wesawa. I'm excited about this interview and thank you, Molly, for having me.
0: And Professor Sophia Lin, 林怡君老师, the flutist.
2: 主持人好，各位听众大家好，我是林怡君。
0: And Dr. 建堂王，王建堂老师, the violinist.
3: 主持人好，各位听众大家好。
0: And Miss 怡平高，高怡平女士, the technology curator.
4: 大家好，新年快乐，我是高怡平。
0: And Mr. 洪奇 Chen,陈洪奇先生 ,the technology expert.
5: 大家好，新年快乐，我是陈洪奇。
0: And Dr. Matthias Rüde, the musicologist.
6: Hello, I'm very excited to be on the show and I send all my best greetings out there.
0: Okay, let me have my heartfelt thanks to our six guests.Before moving into conversations, let's invite our AI team again to give us a quick snapshot of tonight's guests.
7: Professor Walter Wesawa, acclaimed composer and producer, is a key contributor to the Beethoven the 10th project. He shares his experience of collaborating with AI in composition, highlighting both challenges and opportunities.His work demonstrates how human imagination and machine learning can extend the legacy of classical music.
8: Professor Sophia Lin, flutist and curator, studied in Taiwan and the U.S., earning her master's at the University of Missouri. She founded the Tsinghuay AI Orchestra, directs AI projects at FUU Foundation, and lectures internationally. In 2025, she received the Women in AI Asia Pacific Award.
9: Dr. Jian Tang Wang, a distinguished Taiwanese violinist and Doctor of Musical Arts from NTNU, has won top prizes in Sweden, Osaka, and Hong Kong, praised internationally for his refined style. He was named a rising star by Taiwan's National Concert Hall. He performs worldwide and teaches at Fujian Catholic University.
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9: Mr. Hung Ki Chan is Technology Director at Chang'ong Kaiwu Multimedia Interactive Design Company, specializes in interactive systems and AI applications. He explains how AI learns and adapts, making it accessible and practical. Mr. Chan integrates innovation with human-centered design, enhancing communication, education, and cultural exchange through multimedia technology.
10: Dr. Matthias Röder renounced the Beethoven extract. His work explores the intersection of music, technology, and education, showing how AI can reconstruct unfinished works and enrich pedagogy. Röder advocates critical engagement with AI, opening new pathways for creativity and appreciation of classical music.

0: Okay, thanks to all AI colleagues again. Now we are moving into conversations with six distinguished guests talks about AI's role in education, companionship, and cultural outreach. Let's begin with Dr. Matthias Ruder, who reminds us that one of AI's greatest strengths is lowering the barriers to learn, but making complex ideas more accessible. AI opens the door for more people to engage with knowledge.
1: AI will not improve any of the Beethoven symphonies. They are marvels of creativity in themselves. But that a young person thinks that you can use technology to change something from the past and make it maybe more appropriate for today, that we found very interesting. And so what I think that AI can do with young audiences is it can lower the barrier of entry. It can help them understand artworks in a more direct, interactive, and personalized way. And it can help them to find things that they find interesting today and therefore get them into this world of culture and of music making that has such a long tradition and is so important for us humans. So I believe that AI has this potential to educate better and to also give people creative tools that they can use to express themselves in new ways. And that's actually what we see now a lot of young artists who are using AI to create music and who do it quite ingenious. You know, there are young artists all over the world working from their bedroom without any formal education. They create musical pieces that are listened to by millions of people in the world.
0: Following that, the both technology experts, Mr. Chen Hongqi and Ms. Gao Yiping, emphasize another dimension, which is companionship. When they are coming to our studio, T-Bot guided road. T-Bot is a robot on the third floor in our radio station. Yes, T-Bot can show how AI can act not as a replacement, but as a supportive partner. For them, AI is a tool, one that makes everyday tasks more efficient, while still keeping the human represent at the center.
2: 是，这个生成式的 AI 刚出现之后到现在就是有过两三年，那这个过程当中
0: AI for programming has only been around 2 or 3 years. At first, people doubted its abilities. Even translation seems impossible. Yet, within months, it proved dramatically. Now, AI can even complete full project. This rapid progress has caused anxiety, and many people worry about being replaced. But from our perspective, why AI can take over certain tasks, it cannot replace the human characteristics of creativity, judgment, and meaning. We also talk about 提宝宝。
3: 对，他可以带我们到目的地，但他不能分享说，哎，我们即将要受访的这个紧张感，他不能理解到。如果在我们公司，我觉得有趣是科技它真的是个工具，你不要把它想。
0: What I find the most important is to see technology as a tool. It won't solve all life problems, but it can save the time and make work more enjoyable.I can finish projects with less stress and spend more time on what matters. Since it is a tool, we should learn to use it well, exploring how to apply effectively and make it more user-friendly to meet our needs.
3: 更有温度，根据解决我们所需要的一些需求。
0: Then, Dr. Luder points out that theory is essential, but to learn what to study and how to study are different challenges.
1: Now, the question of how do you learn it and how do you study it, that's a different question. Today, we are in a different situation than, let's say, 100, 200 years ago, where we had to travel to places to learn from great masters in person. Remember, Beethoven was born in Germany in Bonn, and then he traveled to Vienna in Austria. Why? Because he wanted to study with Mozart. And he wanted to learn from Mozart everything that Mozart knew about composition. By the time Beethoven had arrived in Vienna, Mozart was dead. And so he studied instead with Haydn, another great musician of the time. But you see, this is different from today. Today I have the internet, I have AI, I have agents, I have AI-enabled search engines, and

0: Vienna, Mozart was dead. And so he studied instead with Haydn, another great musician of the time. But you see, this is different from today. Today I have the internet, I have AI, I have agents, I have AI-enabled search engines and lots of content around the world. I can actually get a very, very good education from my place at home. So what is the role then of schools, of university? I think they still have a role to play. They have a place to bring the best minds together and to create communities of knowledge, to create communities of learning. And I think the social aspect of the university is highly important, and this is what we're going to see in the future. People study a lot on their own, but they come together to experience together what the power of knowledge and learning is. And so everything right now is changing in our world, and we have to adapt very quickly and to try out many different things to find the best way forward. That's my positive outlook on the education of music right now and going into the future.
1: Thank you, Dr. Luther. This leads us to Professor Sophia Lin, 林奕君老师, who shares her experience of learning Bach's theoretical foundations, highlighting the importance of grounding practice in solid knowledge.
2: 在这个document 里面，也就是说在这个谱里面怎么看出来它是巴哈的作品？
1: In this document or scores, how can we recognize that it's truly a work by Bach to compose something in his style? We must carefully imitate the defining characteristics of his early works, the patterns, structures, and the musical language that marks his unique voice. So, the technology is a bridge. Professor Walter Wazowa, the composer, offers a heartfelt reflection.
3: And so I really understood this, this was the way to go, and I was really thankful to have AI collaborate and being between myself as a creator and Beethoven. AI was the perfect conduit between. So this was the beginning story in short.
1: Also, AI can teach the class. Let's listen to Dr. 建堂王王建堂老师。
4: 像现在美国在哈佛那边已经是有些系是用 AI 的教课。
1: In the US, at Harvard University, some programs are already using AI for instruction. Still, art relies on subjective value and judgment. It's good that teachers can decide what to share, why AI served as a supportive tool. Okay, the next is Schubert Symphony No. 8, Movement 3, completed with the assistance of artificial intelligence. It is not a traditional recording, but an AI-guided realization of Schubert's unfinished work. While algorithm helps generate the continuation, the human role remains vital in shaping interpretation and sound. Think of it as a collaboration across centuries, why Schubert's voice meets today's technology.

0: 这里是纽约中国广播网 WGBB AM 1240，接下来请你收听由台北广播电台所提供的节目。
1: Hello everyone, I'm Alexander Liebreich, the chief conductor of Taipei Symphony Orchestra from 2026.And this is Taipei Broadcasting Station FM 93.1 AM 1134. 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

0: 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I'm the host, Molly Liu. Today is the fifth day of the Lunar New Year. As we welcome the new year, we also welcome the newest frontier of human intelligence, AI. Our theme for today is New Year, New Tech, AI on the air. It's good to have a chance to discover new technology and meet this new companion.Think of it as a truly international celebration of the Lunar New Year, where tradition and innovation come together in joy. This special program, AI on the Air, could not have come together so smoothly without the generous support of Professor Lin Yijun, Sophia Lin. She is the pioneer who first introduced the Beethoven Project to Taiwan, and it was through her that Dr. Matthias Ruder,and Professor Walter Wezowa join us today. I'm also grateful to Wang Jiantang 老师, Dr. Jiantang Wang, one of my colleagues and violinist who performed in last year presentation of Beethoven's Symphony No. 10. Later, Ms. Yiping Gao and Mr. Hong Qi Chen, 高一平女士跟陈红旗先生 became part of this circle as well. To all of them,We extend our heartfelt thanks for making this celebration possible. Now, in the second half of program, we turn to deeper reflections. Our guests share how theory and practice intertwine, how calmness and focus shape true learning, and how AI can serve as a bridge to the great masters. Let us now move to Beethoven's project, Dr. Matthias Ruder.Begins by highlighting how these initiatives open new possibilities for learning and creativity.
1: In 2019, I was approached by Deutsche Telekom, which is Germany's biggest telco company. And they asked me, in 2020, there is a big festivity around Beethoven. Deutsche Telekom is a company that is based in Bonn,place that Beethoven was born, and can we do something special? We have an idea, and the idea was to build an AI that takes the sketches that Beethoven wrote down for a 10th symphony and complete those sketches to a new symphony. This was long before OpenAI came out with ChatGPT, and so a lot of people thought it's not possible to do it.But I put together a research team consisting of Ahmed Elgamal from Rutgers University in the United States. I put Walter Wurzowa on the team as a music expert and a couple of other experts. And we sat down together at Harvard University and we looked at all of the research in musicology on Beethoven sketches and also in the field of computer science.
0: As Dr. Matthias Ruder mentioned, the composer Walter Wezowa was invited by him to participate in Beethoven project.
2: Started with a phone call out of the blue when Dr. Matthias Ruder called and asked me if I want to write with Beethoven. And imagine this is a call I'm prepared. First I thought this was a prank call and I said, okay, yeah, but I want toalso write with Shostakovich and Pink Floyd. And he said, no, let's concentrate. Think of Beethoven. I said, yeah, Beethoven is dead. He said, that doesn't matter in the project. We have means that you can work with Beethoven. And so I realized now this is serious and listened and he explained the project quickly over the phone that, they chose me to work with artificial intelligence and Beethoven to finish the sketches of the 10th Symphony. And so we had a big meeting in Bonn afterwards, at the Beethoven house. And I have to admit, I said yes on the phone because I love challenges. I love exploration, innovation.
0: And then they began to collaborate, intensively engaging in a series of research and experiments.
1: And what we found was that, of course, 2 years earlier, Google had published a paper on the transformer architecture, which was a new kind of, let's say, way to train artificial neural networks. And that what they did in the field of text with large language models, we thought, could also be done in the field of music. Because when you think about it, music and text are very similar.
2: And there's only one way to talk, and he used the word talk with Beethoven, and I know he meant collaborating, to find a way to train some entity that is at his level of experience and knowledge.
1: Whatever is the next word depends on what you had before. Mm-hmm. And it's the same in music. The next note is going to be a function of all the notes that came before. So we were very confident that we could build something that would make sense. But we did not expect this project to get a global audience and to be really a door opener for creativity and AI in music.
2: And no living person could do this. We could train the AI to be at this level. We could train the AI to know every of Beethoven's works. And that was a relatively easy part to feed in the corpus of his works.
0: Yes, both musician and AI expert reflect on how AI can serve as a bridge to the great master. They believe Beethoven's level of artistry sets a standard that continues to inspire us today. From there, Professor Sophia Lin pointed out that for AI, the amount of data is crucial. But for humans, that's different. It is knowledge and experience that serve as a spark driving exploration.
3: 所以Suno他在平台上面不断地收集每一个人。For Suno,
0: training materials are key, but the real asset is data. The platform gathers users' creations alongside licensed content for record companies, building on the vast amount of material contributed by countless people who continue to use it. Okay, right now, let's listen together with Dr. Jiantang Wang, Wang Jiantang 老师. He guides us through excerpts of Beethoven Symphony No. 9, offering commentary as the music unfolds. Oh, it's something like Saint-Saëns.
4: 管风琴交响曲哦。
5: 对，没有错。就是他这个 AI， 他这个软体还真是蛮，你完全无预期他会加入什么东西。
0: Yeah, the software is very dynamic. It often adds unexpected elements. So it's not limited to Beethoven alone. Whether it's Smetana, Beethoven, Schubert, and Wagner. For us, it has always been about creating atmosphere.
4: 这个好华格纳
5: 对我们一直就是在排练都是这样的气氛下度过
0: Okay, that's a point of view from the musician Dr. Jiantang Wang 王建堂老师 But the technology expert bring another perspective speaking about algorithm and the faith we place in data and AI. Let's listen to Hong Qi, Mr. Hong Qi Chen.
3: 我觉得在人类可能历史上就是从一开始像可能信仰一颗石头，信仰一棵树，然后到后面就是有神灵。
0: Throughout history, human belief has shifted from nature and deities to the human condition and now toward data, algorithms and AI. The question is whether we can finish works left incomplete. I believe that is possible. Though such creations cannot capture the original creator's life experience, which is suffering, that is why I give the work its true value.
3: 体现了当时这个创作者他所经历的那个 suffering， 那就是那个有点像是我们会认为这个作品有价值，同时也是因为作者经历的他创作过程的这个 suffering。
0: And Miss 怡萍高怡萍 says，
6: 我觉得他好像有一种让我感觉到原汁原味。
0: What struck me was the sense of authenticity, the essence of the living creator. We can never fully know their experiences, style, intentions. AI and big dataCannot replace the feelings, actions, and decisions of someone creating in the moment.
6: 能不能达到原汁原味，这件事情是我们可以再思考的。
0: And then, 王建堂老师 Dr. Jian Tang Wang concludes with powerful thought. Even when AI creates music, it still requires humans' interpretation.
5: 都是真人去演奏。
0: Okay.
5: 我们真人演奏虚拟的作品。
0: We perform virtual works created by real people because even as we enjoy using AI, we still want to approach it from a human perspective. It's about human bringing the music to life, not just code machines releasing it. The emotional connection comes through the human element. The live performance carries a unique charm.Absolutely. AI in relation to education, communication bridges, increasing efficiency, and satisfies people's curiosity. They also noted that the value of art is interpreted through humans and cannot replace the feeling of striving and struggling in the present moment. Subjective value judgments are still necessary. So,The next, we present Beethoven's Symphony No. 9, Movement 1. This work is unique. It was left unfinished by Beethoven. But modern technology and artificial intelligence have helped reconstruct what the music might have sounded like. Tonight, you will hear not only the echoes of Beethoven's genius, but also the way AI can extend his voiceinto our time. Remember, while algorithm provides the framework, it is human interpretation that brings the music to life.

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I'm the host, Molly Liu. Today is the fifth day of the Lunar New Year, the year of the horse, wishing you all a year of galloping success. As we welcome the new year, we also welcome the newest frontier of human intelligence, AI, which is artificial intelligence.Our theme for today is New Year, New Tech, AI on the air. We believe AI is more than just code. It's a tool that transforms traditional Lunar New Year customs into modern, interactive experiences. It embodies the spirit of renew and innovation, which lies at the very heart of the Spring Festival.That is why we have chosen AI as our central theme for today and decide to broadcast entirely in English. Lunar New Year is not just about preserving the past. It's also about embracing the future. But combining cutting-edge technology with global language, we invite the whole world to share our joy. So,As you join us for this journey, please see it as a truly international celebration of Spring Festival. So, yes, tonight we explore how artificial intelligence is reshaping the world of broadcasting. Radio has always been a medium of voices, stories, and music. Now, with AI,It becomes a space where technology and human creativity meet. Today's program is very splendid, which unfolds in three parts. First, a radio drama called Talking with T-Bot, where the presenter Lisa and her robot colleagues discuss how AI tools transform everyday production. And the second, we invited six distinguished guestsTo the program to discuss AI in relation to education, communication bridges, increasing efficiency, and satisfy people's curiosity. Then the third part is our fixed segment. We once again journey to Kinmen with the concept of mobile broadcasting studio. Okay, let's sit back, listen closely. Let's kick things off now. Into the radio drama,Talking with T-Bot and AI, which performed entirely with AI voices.

0: In the midnight recording studio, the lights are dim. Lisa sits before the microphone, her eyes weary. It is the countless times she has prepared a program in the small hours. Beside the computer, her flickering robot colleague D-Bot waits to speak with her.
1: 3 a.m. again. To prepare this episode of Classical Music Guide, I've been researching until my eyes blur, and I still have to record and edit. T-Bot, being a robot must be nice. You never get tired.
2: Lisa, that's the good part of being a robot. But I still need to recharge and shut down sometimes. Look, I just used Perplexity AI to summarize Mozart's life. It wrote the script in 3 seconds.
1: Well, no matter what, writing a script is one thing, but recording takes much time.
2: Who says you still need to record yourself? Voice AI can handle it. Just type in the text, and within seconds it generates speech. You can choose the voice, language, tone, and speed, or even clone a voice you like.
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2: 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While reading their message aloud...
0: When Lisa is playing the old LP, the atmosphere in the studio suddenly shifts. A 1950s record that once crackled with static now sounds as if washed by magic. Its voice clean and fresh, like a brand new recording.
1: What just happened? That 1950 record was full of noise.
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2: Exactly! AI handles repetitive tasks, while you, Lisa, provide the taste and soul of the program.
0: At that time, T-Bot is playing the music, carrying the familiar breath of Beethoven, yet sounding utterly new. Lisa furrows her brow, and feeling confused, and ask,
1: T-Bot, this sounds like Beethoven, but I've listened to the 9,000 times. Where is this from?
2: Lisa, this is from the Beethoven the 10th Project. AI reconstructed Beethoven's unfinished 10th symphony from his surviving fragments. It learned his counterpoint, orchestration, even his personality, to breathe life into the sketches.
1: Ah, so this isn't just imitation, it's logical reasoning.
2: Exactly, and it's powerful for radio. With AI like AIVA, we can generate background music in real time, perfectly matching the mood while we talk about Beethoven. If listeners request a jazz or heavy metal version of the 10th, Suno AI can rearrange it in seconds and broadcast instantly.
1: I thought that AI would ruin classical music, but it's bringing Beethoven back to life to talk with us.
2: That's right. I can even analyze 50 years of listener data. For example, when the temperature drops below 15 degrees Celsius, playing Mahler increases listener retention by 20%.
1: So we can boost CTR and keep audiences engaged.
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1: I agree with you. Just as musicians need a piano, modern broadcasters and presenters need AI colleague.
0: This radio drama AI on the air was performed by Lady Holiday as Lisa and Brassy Bear as T-Bot. Thank you for listening. Now, we are returning the microphone to the host, Molly.

0: Wow, I'm grateful to all my AI colleagues. This radio drama performed entirely with AI colleagues. A fascinating experimental. But as you can hear, the human touch is still essential, such as writing the script, choosing the music, editing, and casting voices all rely on my own ears and hands and judgment. So, now we are moving into the second part for today, conversation with six distinguished guests about AI. Here is a short glimpse, just second ahead. The first one is Professor Walter Wesawa, the composer and producer.
1: Hello, this is Walter Wesawa. I'm excited about this interview and thank you, Molly, for having me.
0: And Professor Sophia Lin, 林怡君老师, the flutist.
2: 主持人好,各位听众大家好,我是林怡君。
0: And Dr. 建堂王,王建堂老师, the violinist.
3: 主持人好,各位听众大家好。
0: And Miss 怡平高,高怡平女士, the technology curator.
4: 大家好,新年快乐,我是高怡平。
0: And Mr. 洪奇 Chen,陈洪奇先生 The Technology Expert
5: 大家好新年快乐我是陈洪奇
0: And Dr. Matthias Rüde The Musicologist
6: Hello, I'm very excited to be on the show and I send all my best greetings out there
0: Okay, let me have my heartfelt thanks to our six guestsBefore moving into conversations, let's invite our AI team again to give us a quick snapshot of tonight's guests.
7: Professor Walter Wesawa, acclaimed composer and producer, is a key contributor to the Beethoven the 10th project. He shares his experience of collaborating with AI in composition, highlighting both challenges and opportunities.His work demonstrates how human imagination and machine learning can extend the legacy of classical music.
8: Professor Sophia Lin, flutist and curator, studied in Taiwan and the U.S., earning her master's at the University of Missouri. She founded the Tsinghua AI Orchestra, directs AI projects at FUU Foundation, and lectures internationally. In 2025, she received the Women in AI Asia Pacific Award,
9: Dr. Jian Tang Wam, a distinguished Taiwanese violinist and Doctor of Musical Arts from NTNU, has won top prizes in Sweden, Osaka, and Hong Kong, praised internationally for his refined style. He was named a rising star by Taiwan's National Concert Hall. He performs worldwide and teaches at Fujian Catholic University.
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10: Dr. Matthias Rüde renounced the Beethoven extract. His work explores the intersection of music, technology, and education, showing how AI can reconstruct unfinished works and enrich pedagogy. Rüde advocates critical engagement with AI, opening new pathways for creativity and appreciation of classical music.

0: Okay, thanks to all AI colleagues again. Now we are moving into conversations with six distinguished guests talks about AI's role in education, companionship, and cultural outreach. Let's begin with Dr. Matthias Rüder, who reminds us that one of AI's greatest strengths is lowering the barriers to learn, but making complex ideas more accessible. AI opens the door for more people to engage with knowledge.
1: AI will not improve any of the Beethoven symphonies. They are marvels of creativity in themselves. But that a young person thinks that you can use technology to change something from the past and make it maybe more appropriate for today, that we found very interesting. And so what I think that AI can do with young audiences is it can lower the barrier of entry. It can help them understand artworks in a more direct, interactive, and personalized way. And it can help them to find things that they find interesting today and therefore get them into this world of culture and of music making that has such a long tradition and is so important for us humans. So I believe that AI has this potential to educate better and to also give people creative tools that they can use to express themselves in new ways. And that's actually what we see now a lot. A lot of young artists who are using AI to create music and who do it quite ingenious, you know. There are young artists all over the world working from their bedroom without any formal education. They create musical pieces that are listened to by millions of people in the world.
0: Following that, the both technology experts, Mr. Chen Hongqi and Ms. Gao Yiping, emphasize another dimension, which is companionship. When they are coming to our studio, T-Bot guided road. T-Bot is a robot on the third floor in our radio station. Yes, T-Bot can show how AI can act not as a replacement, but as a supportive partner. For them, AI is a tool, one that makes everyday tasks more efficient, while still keeping the human represent at the center.
2: 是，这个生成式的 AI 刚出现之后，到现在就是有过两三年。那这个过程当中
0: ，AI for programming has only been around 2 or 3 years. At first, people doubted its abilities. Even translation seems impossible. Yet, within months, it proved dramatically. Now, AI can even complete full project. This rapid progress has caused anxiety, and many people worry about being replaced. But from our perspective, why AI can take over certain tasks, it cannot replace the human characteristics of creativity, judgment, and meaning. We also talk about 提宝宝。
3: 对，他可以带我们到目的地，但他不能分享说，哎，我们即将要受访的这个紧张感，他不能理解到。如果在我们公司，我觉得有趣是科技它真的是个工具，你不要把它想。
0: What I find the most important is to see technology as a tool. It won't solve all life problems, but it can save the time and make work more enjoyable. I can finish projects with less stress and spend more time on what matters. Since it is a tool, we should learn to use it well, exploring how to apply effectively and make it more user-friendly to meet our needs. Then, Dr. Luder points out that theory is essential, but to learn what to study and how to study are different challenges.
1: Now, the question of how do you learn it and how do you study it, that's a different question. Today, we are in a different situation than, let's say, 100, 200 years ago, where we had to travel to places to learn from great masters in person. Remember, Beethoven was born in Germany in Bonn, and then he traveled to Vienna in Austria. Why? Because he wanted to study with Mozart. And he wanted to learn from Mozart everything that Mozart knew about composition. By the time Beethoven had arrived in Vienna, Mozart was dead. And so he studied instead with Haydn, another great musician of the time. But you see, this is different from today. Today I have the internet, I have AI, I have agents, I have AI-enabled search engines and lots of content around the world. I can actually get a very, very good education from my place at home. So, what is the role then of schools, of university? I think they still have a role to play. They have a place to bring the best minds together and to create communities of knowledge, to create communities of learning. And I think the social aspect of the university is highly important, and this is what we're going to see in the future. People study a lot on their own, but they come together to experience together what the power of knowledge and learning is. And so everything right now is changing in our world, and we have to adapt very quickly and to try out many different things to find the best way forward. That's my positive outlook on the education of music right now and going into the future.
0: Thank you, Dr. Lüde. This leads us to Professor Sophia Lin, 林奕君老师, who shares her experience of learning Bach's theoretical foundations, highlighting the importance of grounding practice in solid knowledge.
4: 在这个document 里面，也就是说，在这个谱里面，怎么看出来它是巴哈的作品
0: ？In this document or scores, how can we recognize that it's truly a work by Bach? To compose something in his style, we must carefully imitate the defining characteristics of his early works, the patterns, structures, and the musical language.That marks his unique voice. So, the technology is the bridge. Professor Walter Wozowa, the composer, offers a heartfelt reflection.
5: And so he understood this, this was the way to go, and I was really thankful to have AI collaborate and being between myself as a creator and Beethoven. AI was the perfect conduit between.So this was the beginning story in short.
0: Also, AI can teach the class. Let's listen to Dr. 建堂王王建堂老师。
6: 像现在美国在哈佛那边已经是有些系是用 AI 的教课。
0: In the U.S. at Harvard University, some programs are already using AI for instruction. Still, art relies on subjective value and judgment.It's good that teachers can decide what to share, why AI served as the supportive tool. Okay, the next is Schubert's Symphony No. 8, Movement 3, completed with the assistance of artificial intelligence. It is not a traditional recording, but an AI-guided realization of Schubert's unfinished work.While algorithm helps generate the continuation, the human role remains vital in shaping interpretation and sound. Think of it as a collaboration across centuries, while Schubert's voice meets today's technology.

0: 非常的谢谢 Maestro Alexander Liebreich， Dankeschön。 您现在所收听的节目是有缘千里话音乐春节特别节目啊。今天这期节目呢，不探讨严肃的议题，春节嘛就应该好好的听音乐，听听新朋友 AI 的创作啊，还有一些跟 AI 相关的人事物，所以就用 AI on the air 来作为主题，全程以英文播出，透过人工智慧还有全球语言，让世界各地的听众都能够一同感受到春节的喜悦。所以呢，今天这期节目就是一场真正国际化的春节庆典。Dear listeners, welcome back to Dowder Mouse Talk About Music. I'm the host Molly Liu. Today is the fifth day of the Lunar New Year. As we welcome the New Year, we also welcome the newest frontier of human intelligence, AI. Our theme for today is New Year, New Tech, AI on the air. It's good to have a chance to discover new technology and meet this new companion.Think of it as a truly international celebration of the Lunar New Year, where tradition and innovation come together in joy. This special program, AI on the Air, could not have come together so smoothly without the generous support of Professor Lin Yijun, Sophia Lin. She is the pioneer who first introduced the Beethoven Project to Taiwan, and it was through her that Dr. Matthias Ruder,and Professor Guata Wezowa join us today. I'm also grateful to Wang Jiantang 老师, Dr. Jiantang Wang, one of my colleagues and violinist who performed in last year's presentation of Beethoven's Symphony No. 10. Later, Ms. Yiping Gao and Mr. Hong Qi Chen, 高一平女士跟陈红旗先生 became part of this circle as well. To all of them,We extend our heartfelt thanks for making this celebration possible. Now, in the second half of program, we turn to deeper reflections. Our guests share how theory and practice intertwine, how calmness and focus shape true learning, and how AI can serve as a bridge to the great masters. Let us now move to Beethoven's project, Dr. Matthias Ruder.Begins by highlighting how these initiatives open new possibilities for learning and creativity.
1: In 2019, I was approached by Deutsche Telekom, which is Germany's biggest telco company. And they asked me, in 2020, there is a big festivity around Beethoven.Deutsche Telekom is a company that is based in Bonn, the place that Beethoven was born. And can we do something special? We have an idea. And the idea was to build an AI that takes the sketches that Beethoven wrote down for a 10th symphony and complete those sketches to a new symphony. This was long before OpenAI came out with ChatGPT, and so a lot of people thought it's not possible to do it. But I put together a research team consisting of Ahmed Elgamal from Rutgers University in the United States. I put Walter Wurzowa on the team as a music expert and a couple of other experts.And we sat down together at Harvard University and we looked at all of the research in musicology on Beethoven sketches and also in the field of computer science.
0: As Dr. Matthias Ruder mentioned, the composer Walter Wezowa was invited by him to participate in Beethoven project.
2: Started with a phone call out of the blue when Dr. Matthias Ruder called and asked meIf I want to write with Beethoven. And imagine this is a call, I'm prepared. First of all, this was a prank call. And I said, okay, yeah, but I want to also write with Shostakovich and Pink Floyd. And he said, no, let's concentrate. Think of Beethoven. I said, yeah, Beethoven is dead. He said,

0: that doesn't matter the project. We have means that you can work with Beethoven. And so I realized now this is serious, and listened, and he explained the project quickly over the phone, that they chose me to work with artificial intelligence and Beethoven to finish the sketches of the 10th Symphony. And so we had a big meeting in Bonn afterwards, at the Beethoven house, and I have to admit, I said yes on the phone because I love challenges, I love exploration, innovation.
1: And then they began to collaborate, intensively engaging in a series of research and experiments.
2: And what we found was that, of course, 2 years earlier, Google had published a paper on the transformer architecture, which was a new kind of, let's say, way to train artificial neural networks. And that what they did in the field of text with large language models, we thought, could also be done in the field of music. Because when you think about it, music and text are very similar.
0: And there's only one way to talk. And he used the word talk with Beethoven, and I know he meant collaborating, to find a way to train some entity that is at his level of experience and knowledge.
2: Whatever is the next word depends on what you had before. Mm-hmm. And it's the same in music. The next note is going to be a function of all the notes that came before. So we were very confident that we could build something that would make sense, but we did not expect this project to get a global audience and to be really a door opener for creativity and AI in music.
0: And no living person could do this. We could train the AI to be at this level. We could train the AI to know every of Beethoven's works. And that was relatively easy part to feed in the corpus of his works.
1: Yes, both musician and AI expert reflect on how AI can serve as a bridge to the great master. They believe Beethoven's level of artistry sets a standard that continues to inspire us today. From there, Professor Sophia Lin pointed out that for AI, the amount of data is crucial. But for humans, that's different. It is knowledge and experience that serve as a spark driving exploration.
3: 所以Suno他在平台上面不断地收集每一个人。For Suno,
1: training materials are key, but the real asset is data. The platform gathers users' creations alongside licensed content for record companies, building on the vast amount of material contributed by countless people who continue to use it. Okay, right now, let's listen together with Dr. Jiantang Wang, Wang Jiantang 老师. He guides us through excerpts of Beethoven Symphony No. 9, offering commentary as the music unfolds. Oh, it's something like Saint-Saëns.
4: 管风琴交响曲哦。
5: 对，没有错。就是他这个 AI， 他这个软体啊，真是蛮。你完全无预期它会加入什么东西。
1: Yeah, the software is very dynamic. It often adds unexpected elements. So it's not limited to Beethoven alone. Whether it's Smetana, Beethoven, Schubert, and Wagner. For us, it has always been about creating atmosphere.
4: 这个好华格纳。
5: 对对，我们一直就是在排练都是这样的气氛下度过的。
1: Okay, that's a point of view from the musician, Dr. Jiantang Wang, Wang Jiantang 老师. But the technology expert bring another perspective, speaking about algorithm and the faith we place in data and AI. Let's listen to Hong Qi, Mr. Hong Qi Chen.
3: 我觉得在人类可能历史上就是从一开始可能信仰一颗石头，信仰一棵树，然后到后面就是有神灵。
1: Throughout history, human belief has shifted from nature and deities to the human condition and now toward data, algorithms and AI. The question is whether we can finish works left incomplete. I believe that is possible. Though such creations cannot capture the original creator's life experience, which is suffering, that is why give the work its true value.
3: 体现了当时这个创作者他所经历的那个 suffering, 那就是那个有点像是我们会认为这个作品有价值，同时也是因为作者经历的他创作过程的这个 suffer。
1: And Miss 怡萍高，怡萍 says，
6: 我觉得他好像有一种让我感觉到原汁原味。
1: What struck me was the sense of authenticity, the essence of the living creator. We can never fully know their experiences, style, intentions.AI and big data cannot replace the feelings, actions, and decisions of someone creating in the moment.
6: 达到原汁原味，这件事情是我们可以再思考的。
1: And then, 王建堂老师 Dr. Jian Tang Wang concludes with powerful thought. Even when AI creates music, it still requires humans' interpretation.
5: 都是真人去演奏
1: okay.
5: 我们真人演奏虚拟的作品。
1: We perform virtual works created by real people because even as we enjoy using AI, we still want to approach it from a human perspective. It's about human bringing the music to life, not just code machines releasing it. The emotional connection comes through the human element. The live performance carries a unique charm.Absolutely. AI in relation to education, communication bridges increasing efficiency and satisfies people's curiosity. They also noted that the value of art is interpreted through humans and cannot replace the feeling of striving and struggling in the present moment. Subjective value judgments are still necessary. So,The next, we present Beethoven's Symphony No. 9, Movement 1. This work is unique. It was left unfinished by Beethoven. But modern technology and artificial intelligence have helped reconstruct what the music might have sounded like. Tonight, you will hear not only the echoes of Beethoven's genius,but also the way AI can extend his voice into our time. Remember, while algorithm provides the framework, it is human interpretation that brings the music to life.

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Sirach 40, verse 27. The fear of the Lord is like a garden of blessings and covers a man better than any glory.

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Now all glory to God, who is able, through his mighty power at work within us, to accomplish infinitely more than we might ask or think.

0: God bless you. Thank God for you today. I'm Bishop Gregory Tucker of GT Ministries of the One Way Church of Christ, and we're located at 216-11 Merritt Boulevard, where we're on our way to heaven and we're enjoying the trip. And we would like to take some people along with us. Thank you for tuning in. Praise God on GoPartyOnline.org. Praise God. If you want to be saved today, praise God, all you have to do is just repent. You know, the Bible says repent. Repent means to do a bow face on your sins. Say, Lord, I'm sorry for the way I've been living, and I need salvation. And then confess that he's Lord to the glory of God. Praise God. Hallelujah. Believe in his death, his burial, and his resurrection. So just repent, confess, believe, praise God. And you don't want to leave out your baptism. Praise God. The Bible says, whosoever believeth and is baptized, going down in that watery grave in the name of Jesus, identifying what did for you, and you're a candidate for water baptism. And you know what? You can reach me at 516-413-6306. 516-413-6306. Praise God. If you have claimed salvation today, call. Let me know. Amen. We'll make arrangements for you to go down in that water, in that watery grave in the name of Jesus. And I'll pray with you. If I pray with so many people, and they have been filled with the baptism of the Holy Spirit. Praise God. Hallelujah. Put the icing on the cake. God bless you. So, amen. Contact me. Praise God. Contact me. I'll give you that number again. 516-413-6306. We love you with the love of God. God be with you in Jesus' name.
1: The Lord says every hard place that you've experienced was for your good. He says he put you in a place to need a miracle just so he could perform one. He closed every door, so he could be the one to open. Yeah. Now it's time for you to put a smile on your face. The Lord said he's coming strong on your behalf. Come on, y'all, let's sing this.

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But some of you are not ready for the next because God needs to clean your heart out. You got to dethrone some stuff. The next 6 months of your life will be the greatest than your last 6 years. But God is looking for an oil change tonight. And anything

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man looks at the outward appearance. 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I'm not looking at how they smell in the physical, but I'm looking at how they smell in the spiritual. So I got somebody on the backside of the desert. David, you'll make mistakes. You won't always get it right. But I don't want you to be a man after my hand. This is where we mess it up. I need a man or a woman after my heart. Is the prophetic word, because if I can get close to the proximity of his heart, his hand that ain't too far away to pull out of his heart, don't miss this, the desires of my heart. That's why he said, I don't give a man just his desires first. I give a man or woman the desires of their heart. Come here first, cause if you delight yourself in me. And I'm looking for a people tonight. I'm looking for somebody that's got enough gut and gall to say, I'm in a season of my life. God, I don't got to get another prophetic word. Nobody got to lay their hands on me. But I'm in a season where if I can get to the heart of God and live out his word for my life, I'll see some things manifest that I never thought could happen. I need somebody to

0: at me.
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0: Hallelujah.
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1: Oh, hallelujah.
0: Hallelujah.
1: But aren't you glad?

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Thank you so much, Lady Ace. Amen. The lady with the golden voice. Amen. Whenever time we hear on Lady Ace voice on the radio. Amen. It feels so good. And I'm praying, amen, that she'll at least come in maybe once a month and grace us with that great talent that she has there. Amen. So you all can hear her. Amen. And enjoy what she has to offer. Thank you so much, Lady Ace. Amen. We give honor to the Lord and Savior Jesus Christ, who's ahead of our life. And we certainly thank him for another opportunity to be here in the studio where I am able to say good morning and praise the Lord with you. We honor his Holy Spirit. And we pray for all those that are shut in and those that are bound and those that are, amen, unable to do the things that they require us to do. Amen. God is good. In spite of everything, I can say God is still good. And if you trust him long enough, he certainly will be there for you. Okay? And his word never lie. It's your life-changing gospel radio ministry, Ace and the Preacher Man. Thank you all so much. We'll be here until 9 a.m. We got some great quality gospel music all waiting for you. All you got to do is just relax and enjoy. There's great music coming out of Go Party Online. Did you enjoy Go Party Online this morning from 5:45 to 7 a.m. this morning? Amen. 90 minutes of great nonstop gospel music right here on Go Party Simulcast. Good morning, New York. We'll be right back.

0: thank you all so much for being a part of what we do here. Amen. We certainly, amen, thank the Lord, amen, for this great opportunity. Amen. You don't get an opportunity every day. Amen. Some people didn't make it. Amen. So when God gave you an opportunity, amen, try to love on him as much as you can. Amen. It's good to have people around, but nobody, amen, can take the place of God, and nobody's more important than he is. You know what I mean?
1: To the mighty Savior. Come on, come on. Lift your voice right there. Lift your

Go party online, that all can. Guess who celebration? Do you love him? Love him, love him, love him, love him. Oh, yes, indeed. Great music coming from J.J. Ariston and what is called Mighty Is Your Name. The Bible say, amen, they that call upon the name of the Lord, amen, shall be saved. Amen. It is your life-changing gospel radio ministry with Ace and the Preacher Man. Amen. We are here. Amen. Because God, amen, wanted us to be here. All right. And because we are here, we want to give God the very best praise. Amen. That, man, that is available. You know what I'm saying? It is your life-changing gospel radio ministry. It's almost time now. Amen. Amen. For, amen, the good news with Brother Raleigh.

0: right now.
1: All right, there you go, Brother Raleigh.
0: Hey, praise the preacher, man. Here's the good news. It's Sanctuary Sunday, and we're here again to see each other. Rise and shine, just as the sun. Preacher man, how's it going today?
1: Hey, man, God is good, and, you know, holding on and asking him to guide the ship. You know, I just sit back and fold my arms.
0: Amen. Amen. It's like, which ship are you on?
1: I'm on the Jesus ship. Only the saved people on there, and those are bound for heaven. That's where I'm at.
0: Amen, preacher, man. So I'm getting spoiled now. Are my favorite callers in this morning?
1: Yeah, they are. We're waiting on you.
0: All right. Well, who's calling and where they calling from?
2: Good morning. We're the brothers from the early morning prayer line of Gilnard, Maryland. We're here to fulfill our vision as we reach beyond the walls of our own churches and our communities to seek God's presence. We invite you to join us Monday through Friday at 6 a.m.
3: And good news is no man can grow himself by himself. Amen?
0: Amen. Without question, no man can grow himself by himself. Thank you, Brother Barber, and thank you, Patrick Lamar. Thank you, 6 a.m. prayer line, Kingsman, for coming through this morning. I appreciate you, and we appreciate you. All those that are listening, you're more than welcome to join us. I invite you, we invite you, to have a time in the Word and a time among men that have passion for who Christ is in their lives and for the sake of their homes and our communities. I want to shout out our brother, Sergeant Major Perry, and for his continued service and his transition to another location. And we love you. We love you. All right, preacher man, who else we got there?
1: Nobody else right now.
0: All right. Well, we've got all of those on Facebook, Instagram, and I want to acknowledge you. I want to thank you for joining us on Here's the Good News. Well, preacher man, I want to come off this morning with this word I received just yesterday, but something that I've committed to memory, and it's helped me become a better, I'm not just going to say Christian, but a better man to be able to follow the principles of Christ. And that's, of course, the Romans road, Romans 8:18. I'm going to go there, preacher man, because there are bad things that happen along with the good things. I want to share how we can handle the worst of things. It's like, what are you looking at? How do you see things? And that makes a big difference. The word says, "For I consider the sufferings of this present time not worthy to be compared to the glory that shall be revealed in and through us." Let me say that again, preacher man, and to all of those watching, consider not the sufferings of this present time worthy to be compared to the glory that shall be revealed in you and I. It's God's promise if we keep our eyes on the prize. You know, I'd like to ask, what are you looking at? What is your full focus? Maybe it is on the worst of things. But maybe you just have your focus on hope. You see, I encourage you to focus on the hope. Hope, it happens. Love, grace, forgiveness, it happens. What's your hope in God look like? Well, put it before your face. Put it right in your mind. It shall be revealed. Though it tarry, though it waits, you will see it. You see, how you see things is a matter of whose eyes you're looking through, and or let me say the lens that you put on, the lenses that you wear. Either you can see things fleshly, you know, materially, or you could see things through the spirit. It's about relationship, the relationship that we have with what we put before our face, before our eyes, those who we have in our ears. And I dare share with you to put the lens of hope hope it happens. You know, it'll guide you to see the sacrificial love of a parent, the loyalty of a friend, or even the discipline that grants you what you've been hoping for. I dare say, preacher man, I hope when you hear or see, whether it be confrontation or joy, I hope you can hear both sides clearly so that that which you make a decision about is coming from a place of love, grace, peace, and forgiveness. And this, in this way, you'll have no regrets. Preacher man, that is my good news. You know, that those decisions that you draw yourself to find come from a place of love, grace, and forgiveness. Put those lenses of hope on, found in Christ. You know, Jimmy Carter shared, to act justly. Now, Jimmy Carter, for some, you know, I'm speaking to all audiences, so I want to be clear. Jimmy Carter, the former president, God rest his soul, he shared at one of his speeches, to act justly, love mercy, and walk humbly with your God. Act. You got to do it.
1: Yes, all
0: right. And that's from the scripture of Micah 6:8. You know, you're familiar with it, preacher man.
1: Yeah, but that what you're saying make a lot of sense. And one of the things that you were just talking about, amen, you see, the Bible made it plain to us. He says, in all that you do, get an understanding.
0: Yes.
1: People can't do nothing together. We don't. And remember the story about the people that was making that ladder to go to heaven, and Jesus had to stop them because they were getting too wise, and then he had to confuse them. Each person had to have different language so they couldn't understand each other. You know what I mean?
0: Yeah.
1: You know, so God is saying,
0: the Tower of Babel.
1: There you go. You got to, whatever you do, man, you got to have a mind to work together and to do things together. For nobody's going up to heaven by themselves. We all going up together. You know. Raleigh, I believe you here, man. I'm going up before you, okay? Raleigh gonna say, I don't. That's not what the words are preaching. That he said we all gonna be caught up together. So you can't go before
0: Amen.
1: Me.
0: Amen. That's biblical. Now that's Bible. I didn't think of it that way, but you are so right. God wants all. He wishes, he desires that none of us perish.
1: That's
0: and
1: right.
0: That we take one another, not just in our family or our household, but in our community. Preacher man, I thank God for that word, Micah 6:8, that it says act justly. And we have to act justly with one another, again, making our decisions from love, peace, grace, and forgiveness. And I dare say, I invite everyone to act, to vote. Vote, please, family. Go out and vote. Do what you can do, you know, for your neighbor, the elderly, the handicapped, to get out and vote. We have an important election this year in November, and dare I say, this is not a political show, but it is a moral show with Christian conduct and Christian principles that live by the word, as our dear president, former president Jimmy Carter said, to act justly. You see just, you see fair, then go that way. Act, vote for fairness, vote for community morality and a better quality of life. Vote. I can't say it enough, but now let's act on it. Let's act on what rights we have to justly bless one another with a quality of life that won't compare to any other life here spent on earth. Yeah, we can do it. Hope it happens. So I invite everybody today to not consider the sufferings of this present time, and I think y'all hear me, this present time worthy to be compared with the glory that shall be revealed in us when we place hope as our decision maker. Yeah, you'll see the love of God then. Amen?
1: Amen, Brother Raleigh. Amen. The love of God is but what we have to do. We have to love on each other, man. See, they are manifestation of love. You know, you got agape love, philia love. You
4: got You got
1: to know which one of the love that you're giving. You know, some people feel like the love they have for the mom is not the same love they have for their wives, or it's not the same love they have for their sister and brother. You know, and so the question is, how far is your love willing to go? You know,
4: Jesus
1: said he looked beyond our faults, right, and he saw our need. So his love was willing to go way out that we can't reach it. You know what I mean?
4: Yeah.
1: So there's no cutting off point there for his love. For his love is unconditional, and that's what we have to. We have to get back to that basis when we love somebody, not looking for something, but just love them because that's what you're willing to do, to love, man.
4: Preacher, you said unconditional. I dare say it is inexpressible love of God. You know, it looks different. Like I said, hope, it looks different to one another. Yeah, it looks different. Our hope is found in God, in Christ. And when you find that love that's grace-filled, it's an inexpressible feeling that makes you want to do good. That makes you want to live longer. That makes you want to conquer or overcome the worst and the least of challenges. But you can do it. That's what hope looks like. When you're more than a conqueror through Christ. And let me tell you, in this voting election season, my vote is for Jesus.
1: Amen.
4: I'm voting for Jesus. Whatever he say, do, that's what y'all do. Come on, y'all. Let's get it clear. I had a friend, preacher man, say to me this week, she said, wow, Raleigh, you know, and I dare say it's a dear neighbor who was in the pharmacy together, and she calls me out, and she says, wow, Brother Hall, you are everywhere. I said, what? No, that's Jesus. Jesus is everywhere. But I'm just where I'm supposed to be. You know, when he's sharing with you, well, go there, stay, be there. You're following the instructions of an inner voice of God that keeps you where you're supposed to be. And I dare say, people, Jesus is everywhere. And be where you're supposed to be. Hear his word, his comfort, his compassion for you. And can I say, preacher man, vote. Be at the polls. Vote early. Vote with a consciousness of understanding what hope looks like for our generation today and the generations to come. I invite y'all, I ask you to vote. This November plan, make a party about it. Like a date on the calendar. Put it to the test. I'm quite sure hope will happen.
1: Well, you know, there is a good reason for people to vote because, number one, those that have gone on for us, if we learn our history, we'll see that they made some sacrifice for us to give us the opportunity to do that. And then God made us free will so we can do what we need to do, do your duty, you know. And listen, things change when people come together as a force. You know, there's strength in numbers, you know.
4: Yeah.
1: That's why the Bible tells us it's not good for a man to be alone. Because when one fall, who do you lean on, you know? So we
4: who
1: you lean on, you know, you got to have your mechanism got to be in the right place, man. Got to have a pillar somewhere, you know, that's somebody that keeps
4: to
1: you
4: pick
1: together.
4: You up.
1: There you go, you know, that's it.
4: Yeah.
1: When you're feeling your spirit.
4: There's somebody around to pick you up.
1: When your spirit is down, you can call on them and they'll give you a good word and, you know, invest it in you rather than tear you down. You know what I'm saying?
4: I do so much that, you know, I depend on those that are around me, the good company that I keep, and God's angels to pick me up I'm down.
1: That's right.
4: Yeah. Preacher man, this is my time, and I'm using it where I'm supposed to be, right here with you, preacher man. And here's the good news. Thank you all for tuning in. Thank you all so much for keeping the brothers strong and safe. I want to shout out the 113th Precinct. I want to shout out the, oh my goodness, Jamaican Rhythm Restaurant. Oh man, the food is great there. I want to shout out the 113 Precinct, the 106 Precinct, the 115 Precinct, all those people in community making the best of quality life. Right here with your man, B. Rally All. And that's the good news, preacher man.
1: You got it, my brother. You have a good Sunday, okay?
4: You too. Have a happy Sanctuary Sunday. God bless, family.
1: Take care now. Bye-bye. This is your one-stop, your life-changing gospel radio ministry with Ace and the preacher man. The Lord is good, and he certainly is worthy, amen, to be praised. Amen. Let's continue. Give you the very best right here on your one-stop, your life-changing gospel radio ministry. Good morning, New York.

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Y'all, please forgive me, amen, because I don't know if you got the gist of this yet. I got to play twice, man. God smiled on me. He didn't have to bless me. He didn't have to heal me, deliver me. But he smiled on me, and because he smiled on me, I woke up this morning. I'm going to give him a praise. How about you? Ace on the Preacher Man. Good morning, New York.

Go party online.org with Ace and the Preacher Man. Aren't you glad that the Lord Jesus Christ has smiled on you? He didn't have to do it, man. He woke you up this morning. He ain't looking for you to honor man and woman today. He's looking for you to truly give him the praise. And if you go to church, so make sure you give God the praise. Not the pastor or not the parishioner. Amen. But you go there to honor God. And the Bible says, man, God smile. Because when he smile on you, amen, you still can feel the sunshine. You know what I'm saying? And I'm telling you, it is a privilege. And it's really an honor, amen, for God to smile on you. Amen. He looked beyond, amen, your fault, amen, and saw your needs. That's right. And this is your one-stop, your life-changing gospel radio ministry. Amen. They're having this big concert right over there. Amen. At Morning Star. Amen. This Saturday. Amen. Right there off American, between American and Linden Boulevard. And starting at 3 o'clock, I heard it when announcing it yesterday in Genesis. Amen. This one of the artists that's going to be there. Yeah, I had an interview with him. And they sound good to me. This one is called Nobody But You. And this one's from George Dinkins and the Gospel Disciples. Right here on GoPartyOnline. Good morning.

0: Oh, yes, indeed, Lord.
1: Nobody,
0: man.
1: Nobody.
0: You're one stop, your life changing gospel already ministry with Ace and the preacher, man. Lord, you have kept me. I hope you're not taking the blessings of the Lord, amen, for granted. You know, man, and you're doing good now. Don't necessarily mean you're going to stay like that. You know what I'm saying? That's why you got to make a vow, man, to the Lord forever, Lord. Regardless of what's going on, I will forever love you.

Forever is a long time. Amen. That's how long I will love you. It is your life-changing gospel radio ministry. Amen. I wanted to get this new song in. Amen. Before we run out of time. Amen. It's a new song coming from Miss Lisa Page Brooke. And the name of the song is called In the Hand. Amen. The hands. God got his hands on me. Mm-hmm. Hey, Senator Preacher Man. Good Sunday morning. Welcome.

Oh, yes, indeed. Y'all just keep your hands on me. Brand new music coming from Miss Lisa Page Brook right here on Go Party Online, that organ gospel celebration. Tell a friend, amen, you heard it first right here. Amen, with Ace and the preacher man, Miss Lisa Page Brook. Good morning.

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1: Oh, thank you so much, Lady Ace. Amen. It's your life-changing gospel radio ministry on this beautiful Sunday morning. Amen. It's not raining. It's not windy. Amen. Just saw the blessings of the Lord. Wake up with your arms moving all by yourself. Amen. Nobody had to move it for you. Amen. Legs, you can walk. Amen. And nobody had to speak for you this morning. So why don't we all just give him a great thank you this morning for being such a perfect God. And it's your life-changing gospel radio ministry. Hey, Sandra Preacher Man, thank you all so much. Big praise out to my church. Amen. As we celebrate, amen, our pastor, amen, anniversary, 48 years preaching the gospel. Amen. That is something to accomplish. They're kind of very, amen, older than some of you all anyway, you know, younger generation, you know what I mean? Blessing to you, Sister Tracy.
2: Good morning, my friend. Good morning, good morning, good morning.
1: Good morning.
2: 48 years. Wow. God, praise God. That is amazing, Preacher Man. Happy pastoral anniversary to Bishop Tucker, Bishop and Lady Tucker. That is a beautiful milestone to know that you have been in the service of God and the service of teaching and educating, guiding God's people for 48 years. I'm only a few years over there, Preacher Man, so that's my lifetime right there.
1: Well, at least you kind of just got 2 points over them, but that's okay. It's not that far.
2: To God be the glory. To God be the glory, my friend.
1: How you been? All right?
2: I'm good. I am shifting, and a lot is happening, and just trying to find my balance and to reestablish a sense of discipline to be able to stay on task. Sometimes we get so busy and we start moving and we start getting a little bit off balance because maybe we're not doing things in the right way or in the right order. So I'm finding myself to have to readjust and to buckle down and really give and put the energy and the effort and the time into the things that God has placed in me to do. Because we have the ideas, we have the creativity, we have the thoughts and the desires, but do we have the discipline? Do we have the spirit of surrender? Do we have the spirit of obedience to do exactly what it is that God is asking us to do? Because having all these great ideas is wonderful. Having all these great initiatives is a blessing in itself, but if we're not doing things according to the way God needs us to do those things, are we going to achieve the thing that God needs us to achieve? Not our own success, not our own financial increase, but the success that God needs for his people to see so they can see him in this land. And I'm learning that a little by little, day by day, and I'm finding myself just this morning just praying, talking to God, driving to church, and I'm like, God, I need a better structure because my accountability to me is not as anchored as I need it to be. So I need homework, Lord. I need homework and deadlines because then I know it needs to be done and when it needs to be completed by. You know, and I'm learning that, Preacher Man. That's a hard lesson to learn because, mm-hmm. you know, I think I know everything sometimes. So for me to not know what to do next is a bit challenging, but I do thank God for the awareness to help me to see that sometimes we need help. We need guidance. We need direction. So it's okay if you don't have all the answers or even the right questions to get the answers that you need. It's okay if you don't have it all together. It's okay if you don't know what comes next. It's okay because it's not for you to always know all the answers, all the details. That's why we have God to go to. So we can go and sit before him and ask the questions, get the guidance, get the clarity, get the understanding, get the peace in our minds when we feel like we're spiraling out of control. to be able to just breathe in his wisdom, his word, and know that everything is going to be okay. Because God says so, not man, not anything of this of this world, but God says it. Huh?
1: No, I didn't say anything.
2: Oh, I'm sorry. I thought I heard you say something. You know, so it's valuable for us to be able to really reflect on where we've been, who we are, what we desire, and then compare it or put it side by side to what God is saying, what God is whispering. You know, I'm in the process of doing new things, preaching, man, writing new books, you know, starting new programs, you know, evolving in the ministry that God has placed in me and on me. You know, I'm sitting with my archbishop and my training and everything to be able to become a part of the clergy for WEC. So I'm going through those stages.
1: Okay.
2: and everything, and learning what those things look like. And it's just an amazing experience, because life as I know it is not going to be the end result. What I see is limited. What I see and understand is very finite. But what God has, what God knows, what God sees, what God desires, supersedes anything that I can imagine. So I'm excited. My nerves are a little bit on edge at times because there's so many things happening at the same time, but I trust the process, and I'm learning more and more to trust the process, because the process is where we get our pruning, where we get our nurturing, where we get our planting, where we get those roots pulled up that don't need to be in the situation anymore, the things that we anchored ourselves to because they become comfortable, they're familiar, we like them, but they're not what God needs. They're not who God needs. God is shaping us every single day to be the people that he wrote in his book of life for us to become. And sometimes things happen. Sometimes we get information and diagnosis that aren't what we are looking for. But ask God, what is it that you're missing? What is it that I can learn from this experience? What is it that I can do to be better in my servitude for your kingdom, God, based on what you just told me, showed me, poured into my hearing and my understanding? What is it that I need to do differently today than I did yesterday? Because to each of us that are here that can hear me, God gave us life again this morning. That means we still have an assignment that is not yet complete. We still have work that needs to be done because God hasn't called us home yet. He hasn't given us our last breath yet. Our day is coming when we will receive that. Let's just pray that we have done enough. We've done what we are required to do, because we can never do enough to earn God's grace. But if we're doing the work that God called us to do, and we're doing it with our full heart and our full commitment to be of service, to be obedient to his word, to surrender to his will, to live according to his plan for us, because God knows what this world is about. He knows what's out there, what is against us. He knows everything that we're facing. He knows everything that we will face. But he knows everything that he has brought us through thus far. God has brought us through some trials and tribulations, some storms, some nor'easters that we felt like was going to knock the house over, but yet it still stands. We're still standing because we have a God that knows better, a God that knows who we are, a God that knows who he created us to be, a God knows what we're capable of doing, a God that knows what rooms we need to walk in and what rooms we need to walk away from. We have a God that sees beyond light. We will never understand why God chose us for certain things, certain experiences, certain opportunities, certain rooms, certain giftings, certain certain obligations and responsibilities we may not ever understand, because I question all the time, God, why did you choose me? And all I ever hear is, why not you? Why not you? And I can never have not even a glimmer of an answer to give back. I don't have that quick response like I do on most things to say, well, God, because of A, B, C, D, E, F, G, I don't have it. Because why not me? Why not you? But until we begin to embrace and surrender and allow God to show us who we are, what we're meant to do, we're going to keep being that hamster in the hamster wheel that keeps going in circles, doing different things but similar situations, expecting to get different results. And I said different things because the situation may feel different to you. But when you evaluate what you're in, what you're doing, you will see that it's the same thing. It's a different time frame in your life. Different people may be involved. A different way of speaking may be involved. But the underlying thing, the root, as Lady Ace would always say, what is the root? Is the root the same? Because, yes, we grow. But are we growing enough to say that we can see the path that God has written for us? I've said this before. Our vision that God is asking us to write down isn't the one that we have for ourselves. It's the one that God has written for us. And he needs to show it to us. He's desiring to show it to us so that we can see who he says that we are and who what he says that we're going to do. There are things that I am doing that I would have never imagined would be my life. But yet here I am. You could have asked me 20 years ago, would I be dealing with anything ministry related? Would I be writing books for to tell my story? Would I be writing books to encourage children or other people? Would I have platforms to speak into the lives of people that actually allow me to pour into them because God is pouring into me? And I would have told you 1,000%, preacher man, not me.
1: Okay.
2: 1,000%, not 100. I would have bet you what was in my pocket. Now that'd never be me. But look at God. Ah, Jesus. Look at God and what God can do with any one of us, with each and every one of us, a sinner like me, fallen on so many occasions, buried beneath mess that I created on so many occasions, yet God still took my hand, Jesus, and pulled me out of the muck and the mire, the dirt, the mud, the quicksand that I was sinking into, living a life the way that I chose to live, not worrying about the consequences of any action, but just live because it was fun. And God said, enough is enough. You knew who you were when you were younger. You allowed life and life situations to take you from that awareness, but now enough is enough, and it's time for you to get out of this situation. And I know it was God moving me from Arkansas to New York, because he took me away from everything that was comfortable for me. He put me into a foreign land that I had no connection to. And 19 years later, preacher man, 19 years later, this is where I stand. Jesus. See, our aha moments and our transformations and our transitions and our shiftings may not happen overnight, but preacher man, we've been doing this for more than 5 years. We've been doing this for a long time, you and me.
1: Okay.
2: And I thank God for that, because when I think about when this started, we started off talking about events that Go Party On Demand was having. And because you were already promoting them, the Holy Spirit said, Preacher Man got that. He don't need your help with promoting the events. I need you to say what I want you to say. And that was, I believe, in 2019 that we got this program started, Preacher Man, and God has been allowing me to still have a voice on this platform to be able to talk and minister to his people in whatever way he sees fit, bearing my soul, bearing my scars, so that you can understand that if God can use me, if you knew my story, God can use you. Jesus. Oh, my God, Preacher Man. God is so amazing, and we take for granted how good he is and how strong his love is for us, that he can pull us out of the darkest of places and the deepest of situations. There is no place on this earth, there is no place in the spiritual realm that God cannot reach in and pull us out. So even if you feel like you have been lost for a long time, God knows exactly where you are. Jesus, call on his name. Call on his name and let him pull you out. Because if he did it for me and is doing it for me every day, he will truly do it for you too. Jesus.
1: Amen. Amen. Well, listen, you know, it's good when you can measure your life. And that's why they say, you know, when I look back and see what the Lord had done for me, it's just how you count up the cost and see that, amen, you have moved from where you used to be, amen, to a new territory. And so that's growth is very important. When a person is not growing, they need to check themselves. You know, because people have been in church for 20 and 30 years and they haven't grown an inch. You know, so you doing this now, God is using you. And he's using you to encourage someone else to know that, let them know that God is able to do the impossible. All right. So listen, I'm praying for you. Amen. Whatever way God take you, we'll be praying with you. All right.
2: Amen, my friend. Amen. Amen.
1: You have a beautiful Sunday in your service. All right.
2: You as well, my friend.
1: You take care now. Bye-bye.
2: You too. Bye-bye. Bye-bye. Bye-bye.

0: Got all that gospel celebration here on 1240 WGBB 95.9 FM. Lord, you certainly made a way for me when the door seems like it was shut. Oh, you saw me the way I was. I want to say good morning to one and only Miss Sabrina. How are you?
1: I'm doing well. How are you?
0: I'm good. Good. It's been a long while since I heard from you.
1: Yes, it's been a while. I miss being on the radio, but it's great to speak with you.
0: But you've been doing television now, aren't you?
1: I did. I stopped for a while. I'm bringing it back. I had to restructure a few things to find another studio. So hopefully in January 2027, we will be back on the air with some new and exciting shows and topics and guests.
0: Well, I was thinking, I said, well, when she's down here on Sunday morning, she had did such a good job. Now that she's in a different circle now and she don't remember her old friends, you know what I'm saying?
1: Never, ever, ever forget the foundation.
0: Good. I'm happy to hear you. You got some things going on, right?
1: Yes, I do. I am having an exciting, exciting workshop coming up on October 31st, 2026, in just a few weeks, at the Viana Hotel and Spa in Westbury. And the topic is A Prepared Church, Called to Care and Equipped to Respond. And our focus is on mental health awareness and substance use and addiction, and how to prepare the churches and the ministry leaders and ministries on how to respond, how to have their ministries prepared to have resources available, how to recognize signs and symptoms, how to know what to do, how to have a resource log available, how to refer people, knowing what to say and what not to say, having a directory of resources available for those in the ministry, not just only for the individuals who are in need of care, but for family members who may need it, for friends who may need resources. This is an area that is not often discussed in the church, but so needed. So the four pillars of what we will discuss is recognize, respond, refer, and restore, knowing the signs, knowing what to do, know where to turn, and know how to support. And we have wonderful speakers for the day. We will have Reverend Dr. Vanessa Guest, Lou Sammarantino, Angelita Boyce, and Paula D. Hinton will be our speakers for the day. And lunch is included. We are also offering a Narcan training and certification, so everyone who comes will receive Narcan training so they will know how to save a life in the event they are presented with someone who's overdosing. They will get their certification and a kit. They will get training resources, and I have put together an amazing, amazing packet of information where if someone wants to develop a mental health or substance abuse ministry at their church, I have a packet of information, a guide, sample kits on how to start, where all they have to do is take it and duplicate it and start their ministry. So I am so excited about this opportunity.
0: Oh, man, it sounds like a lot of great fun. And you cover all grounds, which is good.
1: Yes.
0: Amen.
1: Yes.
0: And what I hear from you, it sounds like you make sure the church folks know how to approach people and how to speak to people, you know.
1: Yes.
0: We have to learn the etiquette of doing that because the church folks talk to each other in a kind of way. It is disrespectful. And it's so much that you got in there. We got to make sure all these churches got you in there to do this because the church really needs this.
1: Yes, and that's why I'm you know, it's open to anyone. And, you know, I have it for the clergy, the ministry leaders, greeters, mm-hmm. ushers. They are the first line. They are the first ones, the security ministry, the health ministry, the missionary ministry. But it's open to any and everyone because, I mean, truth be told, we're all missionaries. We're all serving a ministry mm-hmm. within, regardless of your title, whether you're a new member. Once you accept the call to Christ, you are out there on the battlefield for the Lord. So whether you're in the building of the church or you're out in your community, at work, in your neighborhood, we should always be ready at all times. And this workshop will prepare you for that, wherever you are, to be able to minister and to speak, like, but not even to speak the word of God into someone, but to give them the resources that they need for right now. We will, and I've spoken to a few people, and they said, well, we pray. We just, yes, and we should pray. Okay. But in addition to praying, we also have to provide people with the resources that they need in order to get the help that they need right then and there, and continue to pray, continue to lift them up, but also place them in a position where they can get the help that they need.
0: That is so true. Information is so vital. And they are limited sometimes because we don't have the resource or we don't have the people in our church. But I like the part that you talk about the mental health. I think mm-hmm. that all churches should learn that they should have an office of that in there, a counselor, somebody that, because, you know, so many pressure is going on to people today. We don't know what's going on with people. They come to the church, they smile, they clap their hands, and they go home. And they still face darkness, and nobody knows.
1: And no one knows. And we sit next to them, and I always mm-hmm. say to people, you never know what that person is sitting next to you. You never know what it took for them to get to church. Mm-hmm. And I'm going to tell you, when I was a domestic violence facilitator, okay. and I used to go into the shelters for women mm-hmm. and do workshops to them, empowerment workshops. And this one woman told me, this is before social media even started, and she was on the run. And she went to it. She finally started going to church. She found a safe place, and she was happy. She went to the church, and that's when people would take pictures and put them in, like, community newspapers and everything. Mm-hmm. And do you know that's how her abuser found her? And she was in such a dark place for so long. She found a safe place, went to church. Mm-hmm. And because of that, she was then placed back in that dark place. I've had people share with me that they were victims of domestic violence, going to church and hurting, and there was nobody there that they could talk to.
0: Right.
1: And the football player that recently committed suicide a few weeks ago, I think he played for the Broncos, if I'm not mistaken, he said he reached out to people, but no one helped him. And if you don't know what to say, you could say the wrong thing. So I hope that people will come out. The tickets are $85. And I can give you the phone number and the email address on how people can reach me for tickets. The phone number is area code 631-655-7640. They can also email me at info@M and the word power. So that's mpower360group.com. So again, that's info@M, then the word power, POWER360group.com. And again, the number is 631-655-7640. And I will say, if there is someone who cannot afford the $85, but they desire to come, please reach out to me. I don't want to turn anyone away who wants this information. So please, don't be deterred. If you cannot, we will work something out. But please reach out to me. Just do not take it as I cannot afford the $85 and I cannot come. But I also encourage churches to send a group of people, send at least five people to come. So if it's something that you're all learning together, it's not just one person and they have to take this back and try and convince the church. Come out as a group.
0: Amen. King, you give us the address again and the time.
1: Sure.
0: And how people can purchase the tickets or whatever, how to get there.
1: Okay, it's Saturday, October 31st, 2026. It's from 10 a.m. to 3 p.m. Registration is 9:15 to 9:45. You have to pay in advance because lunch is being served, and I have to know how many people to tell the hotel to prepare lunch for. And it's at the Viana Hotel, that's 3998 Brush Hollow Road in Westbury, New York, and the zip is 11590. It is right next to the Westbury Music there, where DJs and it's the Westbury Music Theater, there's a movie theater. It's right next door to there.
0: Amen. Listen, we're gonna keep talking about this, and we're gonna promote it. All right, because this is something that I think everybody needs, whether you're in the church or out of church. But this is something that's spiritual that can help. Mental issue is on the rise, you know, and that's one of the things that people try to push under the rug because either they're embarrassed about it or they're not familiar with it. But this is good to bring this to the church. So I'm going to let my pastor know about it, you know, and one of them want to reach out to you because we need to bring this to these churches, and because it's a big help, and we'll continue to help promote it for you. All right?
1: Yes, yes. And please, the scripture for the event is Galatians 6:2, and it is carry each other's burdens, and in this way you will fulfill the law of Christ. We do not want our brothers and sisters to be out there carrying burdens alone. Let's work with them. Let's prepare ourselves so that we can be a blessing to someone. You never know. Just a smile sometimes, a hug, can help change a person's day. So please come out. I look forward to seeing you. And again, I cannot stress enough, the ticket cost is $85. If you're an individual who cannot attend because of the cost, please call me. Again, 631-655-7640, and we will work something out. I do not want anyone to miss the opportunity.
0: Isn't that a blessing? I'm telling you, it's a blessing all the way around. And listen, it was good talking to you again.
1: I
0: pray whatever your endeavor back again, whether it's on TV or radio, that God will answer it for you. And you're doing a good job bringing this to the people. And I know the Lord's going to bless it. All right?
1: Thank you so much. Thank you.
0: You stay healthy. All right?
1: Okay. Have a blessed day.
0: Thank you so much, my friend. Take care.
1: Bye-bye.
0: Bye-bye. That was Sister Sabrina. She used to have a radio show here for a few years, right here on Sunday morning. That her and her girlfriend used to be here every Sunday morning. And she branched out and was doing television. Amen. And listen, it's good to know people. You know, man. Thank you so much, Sister Sabrina. Good job. It is your one-stop Ace and the Preacher Man. Good morning to you, New York.

0: I'm alive.
1: When it comes to the Lord, I am not wise. Amen. And I'm not smart, but on the outside of that, I am a smart man. Oh, yes, indeed. This song called All of My Sins. Amen. All of my sins. I'm telling you, it is. Oh, my goodness. Woo, Lord have mercy. Amen. You got any sins? Amen. Are you think you don't have any sins? So you're just, hey. You know what I mean? Listen, we're so grateful. Don't forget, at 9 a.m. this morning, Matthias will be here. Amen. Matthias Family Time. Pastor Bryant will be here. All right. 9 a.m. to 10 a.m.
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0: worship you.
1: We worship you, our Lord.
0: Oh, yes, indeed. You are worthy, amen, to be praised. Great music coming from Jeffrey Golden. Call to worship. Don't forget, amen, 9 a.m. this morning, amen, you'll be having, amen, amen, amen, Matthias Family Time with Pastor Bryant, amen, and his First Lady, amen. We'll be here at 9 a.m. to carry on with some more of the very best gospel music right here on your one stop. You're listening to Ace.
2: Come on, everybody, just lift your hands. 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
0: And the preacher man.
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0: right
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0: here.
2: 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Come on. 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

Go party online. That all with Ace and the Preacher Man. I am free. Are you free this morning? Great music coming from Kenny Lewis and One Voice. And we're going to call I Am Free, featuring Pastor Dave Wilford. And he sang that song. Listen, it's been a pleasure with you guys this morning. Amen. Thank you all so much. Amen. I want you to keep it locked on GoPartyOnline.org. Stay tuned for Matthias Family Time is up next. Amen. On behalf of Lady Ace. Lady Ace always said, get your priorities straight. Amen. Put God first and everything will fall in place. We'll do it tomorrow. So, again, we'll be here starting at 5 p.m.

0: Amen. On behalf of Lady Ace, Lady Ace always said, get your priorities straight. Amen. Put God first and everything will fall in place. We'll do it tomorrow. We'll be here starting at 5 p.m. to do the community show. Amen. Then go upon to be on at 7 p.m. Amen. And we'll come on at 8 tomorrow night. Have yourself a good Sunday. Take care.
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0: Good morning, good morning, good morning. Praise God. Anybody got a praise this morning? Anybody got a praise this morning? Good morning, good morning, good morning. We are back with you. Praise God. Yesterday we had a chance to spend 2 hours with Genesis Productions, but we are back this morning with St. Matthias Family Time. Praise God. We are so grateful. We are so thankful. Amen. A beautiful, beautiful, awesome Sunday morning. Praise God. Right here at 1240 WGBB, praise God, and 95.9, praise God. I am your host. I bring you greetings from St. Matthias Family Time every Sunday morning from 9 to 10 a.m. Yeah, we are here. We are here. We are thankful. We are grateful. If you want to reach us this morning, you can call 516-623-1240. That's 516-623-1240. I'm your host. I'm Pastor Lawton Bryan from St. Matthias Ministries right there at 39 Green Avenue, Amityville, New York. Praise God. Amen. Here on Family Time, not only do we try to bring you the best in gospel music, but we also try to bring some thought-provoking thoughts to you in this hour that we're here on Sunday mornings. We are so glad for Traveling Mercy. We are so grateful for Traveling Mercy. So I just want to say to you, Brooklyn, come on, you got to get up now. You got to get up, Bronx, Queens, Manhattan, Staten Island. Come on, Jersey, upstate New York, and certainly Long Island, New York. Come on, come on, come on. You got to be getting ready for service now. Come on, come on, come on. Some services start at 10, some start at 9, some start at 11, some start at 12. Either way, you got to get up and get moving this morning. You are listening to St. Matthias Family Time every Sunday morning from 9 to 10 a.m. Praise God. We come to you with our very best. Praise God. We are so glad to be here this morning. I want to say good morning to Preacher Man. Preacher Man look like he ready to go preach this morning, y'all.
1: Yes, sir. A pastor that happened his 48th pastoral anniversary.
0: Oh, my God.
1: And trying to be there to support.
0: Yes. Yeah. 40 years.
1: 48.
0: 48.
1: Yeah.
0: And I'm thinking I done something with 18.
1: That's something.
0: I haven't even skimmed the surface yet. 48. My God. And I'm so glad I met him and First Lady. They look so wonderful and they got such awesome spirits. Praise God.
1: Yeah.
0: Amen. So tell them we said congratulations. Amen. And so we have here, we certainly have here our First Lady, our elect lady, Lynn Bryant, praise God. Amen. We thank God for her, praise God. She'll be right here with you, praise God. Amen, amen, amen, amen. God is good, praise God, and worthy to be praised. If it had not been for the Lord on our sides, where would any of us be? I know y'all say, Pastor, you say that every Sunday, but it's true. If it had not been for the Lord on our sides, where would any of us be? Good morning, Lynn. Good morning. Good morning. Good morning.
2: Good morning. Good morning. Good morning. How's everybody out there in Radio Land?
0: Everybody doing
2: well.
0: We're
2: so good. It's so good to be here this morning, to be with you. You know, the devil is trying to mess with my earphones and whatnot, but I'm telling you, God is good anyhow, and we're going to get it worked out, and God's going to be blessed this morning. We are blessed this morning to be here. I'm so glad to be here with you once again. God is amazing. He is so amazing in what he does for us each and every day. So you're here with us at WGBB, St. Matthias Ministries, St. Matthias Family Time. Amen. It's time for the family. It's always time for family. Praise God. because we need to keep our families together. We need to pray for our family members and keep our hearts to God and for the family. Amen.
0: Amen, amen. So we are so honored. We are so blessed to be here, certainly with you, praise God, again on this Sunday morning. Praise God. We're praying that all is well with you and your entire family and your entire church family. Praise God. There's so many things that's going on to discourage us today, and that's what I want to leave with you today, praise God. All the things that are going on around us, praise God, in our life, cost of things going up, praise God.
2: Yes.
0: Seem like unfairness in our local municipalities, praise God. Amen. On our national municipalities, seem like people are being treated any kind of way. How do you feel about that? What's your answer? Call us this morning at 516-623-1240. How are you and your family handling all that's going on right now as it pertains to each and every one of our daily lives? Praise God. People being just snatched up out of the streets, praise God, and taken to other countries, praise God, where they know nobody and know nothing about that country, praise God. How do we feel? Do we feel like God is still in charge, or do we feel like Satan and his imps are running amok? How do we feel about that this morning? What would we say to encourage someone this morning? Come on, somebody call us this morning at 516-623-1240. How would you encourage your brothers and sisters that are going through that this morning? Praise God. I mean, listen, it can't be just every Sunday morning that it's myself and Missionary Armstrong and Lynn, you know, given all the encouragement, praise God. I know some of our listening audience, I know that y'all are very bright, y'all are very sharp, y'all are very astute spiritually, y'all are very astute educationally. What would you say to your brothers and your sisters if they came to you and say, listen, this happened, or I'm in crisis because of you know, whatever it is. You know, we know that we're getting ready to come up soon, well, we're going to have to start burning oil, and we know the cost of gas and oil is skyrocketing. We know that the price of most goods are skyrocketing. How are we handling this situation, praise God? Amen. We're on the other side of COVID. It seemed like that God has certainly blessed the doctors and the hospitals to get a handle on COVID and some of these other you know, diseases and viruses, praise God. So how are we going to handle, though, now this financial crunch, that we're all living in right now, praise God? And I'm when I say all, I mean, I'm talking about me and Lynn and all. We're, you know, we're all living in this. How do we encourage our brothers and our sisters in this season, praise God? Amen. So the phone lines are open to you, 516-623-1240. We're going to give time for you to call us and check in on that thought-provoking thought for this morning, praise God. How do we encourage those who are going through this morning, praise God? Amen. How do we be our brother and our sister keeper this morning, praise God? Amen. Do we just let them just say, hey, tough your way through it, you know what I mean, and that's that? Or do we have an encouraging word from them this morning, praise God? I know some of you may be a little shy about being on the radio, but can't nobody see you. You know, some of you people may know who you are, but the majority of the people won't even know who you are, praise God. We just want to know, how do you feel out there in our radio listening audience in regard to what's going on, praise God, as it pertains, amen, to the strain on all of our finances and us staying uplifted and us staying encouraged, praise God.
1: Pastor, amen. I want to let you know, pretty soon they'll be seeing you. You used to have that call it the live webcam.
3: Uh-huh.
1: So I'm putting that together again. So real soon they'll be able to see you in the studio.
3: Oh, wow. Right. Okay. Okay. All right.
2: That'll be awesome.
3: Oh, Lord.
2: You gotta fix your hair.
3: Yeah, I like it better when they only can hear my voice. Now you're talking about them seeing me. Now I'm gonna have to get a makeup artist and all that up in here.
2: Yes.
3: I'm
2: gonna have to fix my hair.
1: You're looking all right to me, man. You ain't got nothing to worry about.
3: I got to get me, now I got to call my niece and make sure she's here on Sunday morning to do my hair, do my makeup, you know?
2: Yeah, I got to have that makeup right.
3: Yeah, ain't that the truth? So we know at 15 after the hour that our elect lady, Lynn will come with our prayer. But right now we're going to turn the mics over to her right now, and she will speak to us, and then she will go into prayer.
2: Praise God. Praise God. In light of the question that you asked, for me, I guess, you know, because we're all going through something. We're all facing difficulties with our finances, with whether to buy gas or to buy food, or to, you know, or you know, sometimes on your job they don't want to give you any extra hours, so, you know, the extra money is just not there, you know. And I see, you know, I hear a lot of people, you know, going through different difficulties now at this time and this day. But I guess for me, I just pretty much put my trust in the Lord, you know, and trust him that he's going to work things out. You know, he hasn't forgotten us, so we have to remember that, you know, we are God's people, and he is always going to protect us and prepare for us and make sure that we're have all that we need. We may have to, you know, maybe not go out as much to eat or make some adjustments, you know, in order to make things work. You know, sometimes we may have to cook at home a little more, you know, to subsidize our finances so that we can, you know, take care of everything. But God will provide. God always does provide for us. He always makes a way. He doesn't leave us out there. You know, God moves in his own timing, though. He doesn't move in our timing or when we think it ought to be done. But if we trust in him and we go to him and say, Lord, I don't know what to do about this. And I do it all the time. I say, Lord, I don't understand. I don't know what to do about this. Can you please guide me? Please lead me. Give me some direction. And he always does. Maybe it's somebody will come to me and say something to give me an idea. And I said, well, you know what? That's pretty good. That's a pretty good idea. We never know how God is going to work. We never know. He may speak to us when we're praying. He may speak to us through someone else. We may hear a word on the radio. We may hear. There are a lot of different ways that God can connect with us to get a word to us. Amen. So we know that we can trust God in all things. Just trust him. Trust him. He will make a way. Amen. So I'm going to read a scripture. And my scripture is Proverbs 3 and 5 through 6. And it says, trust in the Lord in all your heart, and lean not unto your own understanding. And in all your ways submit to him, and he will make your path straight. Amen. So that's Proverbs 3, 5 through 6. Trust in the Lord with all your heart, and lean not unto your own understanding. And in all your ways, submit to him. So we have to submit to God. That means laying down your own thoughts, laying down your own feelings, and submit yourself totally to God. And see if he won't line up things in your life. If he won't make your path straight. Amen. Praise God. So we're going to go to the throne of grace, remembering that our God is for us and he is more than the whole world against us. Amen. Thank you, Heavenly Father. Glory to your name, O God. Heavenly Father God, we thank you this morning for allowing us to wake up this morning, Lord Jesus. Thank you, Heavenly Father, for opening our eyes, oh God, to see a brand new day, oh God, a day that we've never seen before. Father, we're asking you, Lord Jesus, just to lead us and guide us through this difficult time that we're going through right now, Heavenly Father. We know you're a God who sees all and knows all, Lord God. You never forget us. You never leave us alone, Lord God. You never forsake us, Heavenly Father. So we thank you this morning, Lord God, that we know that we can count on you, Father God, through the hardest of times, Father God. We know that you are I, and you have an eye who sees, and you see each and every one of us. You know each and every one of our situations. You know each and every one of our dilemmas, oh God, in this time right now, dear Lord. We are so grateful, oh God. We trusted you through COVID, Father God. We trusted you through different trials, through cancer. We trusted you, Lord God. And you always made ways, oh God. And you calmed our hearts and you gave us peace, Heavenly Father, where we were feeling so out and not attached, Father God. But you gave us peace, Father God. So we're saying thank you this morning, Lord God. Thank you for your peace, Lord Jesus, that surpasses all understanding, Father God. Hallelujah. Thank you, Lord. In the midst of our chaos, Father God, we've got peace. Hallelujah, Jesus. All we got to do is pull on our peace, Father God. For you said, I leave with you peace. Hallelujah. You left peace with us, Heavenly Father. So it's here already, Father God. So we're thanking you, Lord. All we got to do is pull on it. Hallelujah. Thank you, Jesus. All we got to do is turn to you, Heavenly Father. All we got to do is turn our faces to you, Lord God. And you will heal us. You will deliver us. You will set us free. You will calm the storm, oh God, that's raging in our lives. We just have to turn to you, Lord God, and trust you, Heavenly Father. For you never leave us, God. You will never forsake us, Father God. For we are your people, Heavenly Father. We are your people, Lord God. Hallelujah. Thank you, Jesus. Thank you, Lord God. Hallelujah, Jesus. Thank you, Father, for there's nothing like you. There is nothing on this earth quite like the Lord. Hallelujah. So we're thanking you this morning, and we're reaching out, oh God, and we are here, oh God, to be helpers of one another, Father God. Let us learn to be helpers of one another, Father God. Help us, oh God, that if we know that a neighbor is going through something, Father God, and we can help them, Heavenly Father, teach us, oh God. Give us the heart to reach out and to help somebody. Hallelujah. Help us, oh God. Teach us, oh God, how to be helpers of one another, Heavenly Father. We glorify you, Father God. We glorify your holy name, O God, this morning. Thanking you, Lord God, hallelujah, for everything, O God, that you do for us on a day-to-day basis. So we give you honor and glory and all the praise. In Jesus' name, I pray. Amen. Amen. Amen. Hallelujah. Thank you, Jesus.
3: God bless you. Thank you, Lord. Who are we listening to? Who's the group we're listening to, Lynn?
2: Oh, I'm sorry. I'm in the praying mode right now. Hallelujah. Thank you, Jesus. Thank you, Lord Jesus. Thank you. Hallelujah. Thank you. Hallelujah.
3: Thank you for that prayer. Praise God. Amen.
2: Yes, Lord.
3: We have a call on the line. God bless you.
4: Good morning, Pastor Bryant. God bless you also.
3: Oh, good morning. Good morning. Good morning. Good morning. I didn't know if we would hear from you today because I know you told me that, you know, that you wouldn't be around today.
4: I'm trying to pack now.
3: Oh, okay.
2: Amen.
3: Okay.
2: So I just want to let you know that this song is called Raise a Sound, and the singer is Falabi Noel.
3: Amen.
2: Falabi Noel.
3: Amen. We thank God
2: raise
3: for
2: a sound.
3: Falabi Noel. Praise Amen. God. Raise a sound. God Amen. Bless you. God bless you. God bless you, Missionary Armstrong. How are you doing this morning?
4: I'm good. I'm good. Thank you. Good morning, First Lady.
2: Good morning. How are you?
4: I'm good. How are you feeling?
2: Oh, I'm here. God is good.
4: Okay. Amen. Amen.
2: Amen.
3: Amen. Mm-hmm. Amen. Amen. So, Missionary Armstrong, I had just sent a text to the Secretary Nicole to send the announcements because I didn't know if you would be on this morning based on your travel arrangements.
2: Oh, she did tell me she was going to be on for the announcements, and then she's going to, you know, do what she's got to do.
3: Okay.
2: So I thought she told you as well. Sorry, no, I didn't mention it.
3: That's fine. That's fine. Okay. We only live in the same house. That's fine. You know?
2: I mean,
3: you know. We only ride in the same
2: car. Yeah.
3: You know what I mean?
2: I can say the same thing, right, you Carolyn?
4: Exactly.
2: I can say the same thing.
3: You know.
4: So all things he should be saying this morning is out. Okay.
2: Yeah.
4: You're right.
2: You know. That's it.
3: You know, one day y'all going to stop tag teaming. Mm-hmm. Y'all going to stop. Y'all going to stop this tag team
4: stuff.
3: Probably
4: not, but you know what?
2: Yep.
4: Keep hope alive.
3: Well, that's what Jesse Jackson said. Keep hope alive.
2: Uh-huh.
3: And if it's good enough for Reverend Jesse Jackson, it's good enough for me. Keep hope alive. Amen. So we know in about 8 minutes you're going to come and give our announcements. I don't know if you had a chance to hear our thought for today, what we were talking about, Missionary Armstrong.
4: No, I didn't.
3: Okay. So basically the thought for today was, how do we encourage each other in this time right now of financial struggles on everyone, praise God, whether it's with rent, whether it's with gas, whether it's with purchasing items, whether it's with all of the horrors that we're hearing, praise God. How do we, as men and women of God, how do we keep each other encouraged in times such as these? That's our thought for today. How do we do that? If you want me to, I can give you a little time to kind of, you know, ponder it, think it over, pray on it, you know. And then maybe before you give your announcements, you maybe could give us, you know, how you process all this and all that's going on today. Because everyone that I speak to, praise God, is in a financial situation. And, mm-hmm. and but yet, you know, God is on the throne, you know. So how do we encourage each other, you know? Even when all of us may be going through the same thing, praise God. Now, we know that there are some that are not going through it. But even for those people, when they go to the grocery store, when they go whatever, they go, oh, my God, that caused this. Even mm-hmm. the people that may have stored something away or may have something, you know, a rainy, as they used to say back in the day, a rainy day fund, you know.
4: Right.
3: You know, even for the people that got a rainy day fund, they got to mm-hmm. dip into their rainy day fund because of the cost of things today. So how do we keep each other encouraged today? So that's the thought for today, Missionary Armstrong. I'm going to give you a second. We're going to go into another song at this time, praise God.
2: Praise God.
3: And then, Missionary Armstrong, maybe you can let us know, you know, how you're processing all of this as you go into your announcements. Amen.
4: Amen.
2: Amen. And this song is One Word by Dr. Marcus D. Cosby. It just takes one word. Amen.
3: Just one word.
2: One word.
3: Just one word.
2: Come on, doctor.

0: Yes, all I need is one word from the Lord.
1: Yes, Lord.
0: That's it. One word from the Lord.
1: The Lord.
0: Praise God. God is good. Praise God. Amen. We have a call on the air. God bless you, caller.
2: Good morning, Bishop.
0: Hey, Bro Young, how you doing?
2: Man, y'all rocking for Jesus and rolling for God.
0: Yes, Bro Young.
2: Man, look, God bless y'all. I'm getting ready for having a little bite to eat before I go to church.
0: Uh-huh.
2: And thank him for letting the old man get up and fix up.
0: Amen. What a blessing.
2: I tell you, Bro Young, I got a question for you.
0: Yeah,
2: I saw one of my old buddies yesterday, uh-huh. 86. He told me, say, hell, you done caught up with me, but I'm going to leave you next month.
0: Oh, God.
2: Yeah, we had a good laugh together talking about old times.
0: Yes.
2: So listen, how y'all doing this morning?
0: We doing good, Bro Young. I got a question to ask you real quick. You have been around a long time. You've been serving the Lord for a long time. How would you encourage people today who are going through financial struggles, mm-hmm. since with all of the economic turns of today? How would you encourage not only the church, but even your family? How would you encourage them today in that area?
2: Hold on to the His unchanging hand.
0: Okay.
1: Mm-hmm.
0: Okay.
2: Yes, because He brought us from a long way. But hey, listen, you just got to hold on just a little while.
0: Amen. Thank you so mm-hmm. much. Mm-hmm. Thank you so much.
2: Things is rough, but hey, we just have to just hold on, because He said He wasn't going to leave us.
0: Amen.
2: Yes, He brought us from the long. I can say this one thing. He brought me from the cotton patch to New York, and He done let me retire for 19 years, and I give Him the praise.
0: Wow.
1: Amen.
0: To God be the glory,
1: praise
0: Brother Young.
1: His name.
0: Well, we thank you for calling. We have another call on air, Brother Young.
2: All right.
0: Thank you for chiming in.
2: And I enjoy y'all.
0: Thank you so much, sir.
1: Thank you.
0: God bless you.
2: Have a blessed day in the Lord.
0: Yes.
1: You too.
0: All right, we have another call on the air. God bless you. You're on with Family Time.
3: Blessed morning.
0: Glory. Yes.
3: This is Mother Scarlett. How
0: all
3: are
0: right,
3: you?
0: Reverend.
3: Thank you,
0: God bless
3: Jesus.
0: You, Reverend.
1: God
3: Thank
1: bless.
3: You, Jesus. I just called to let y'all know that God is good. And First Lady read the scripture when Pastor asked, what would we do? Well, I was going to call and say that if we lean not to our understanding, we'll make it down here much, much better.
0: Amen.
3: He said in the scripture, because see, if we don't lean to Him, then we won't trust God no more.
0: Amen.
3: That's what I want to leave with the people or the radio, letting them know that don't lean to your understanding, because it don't make sense. Only God's understanding makes sense. And on Friday night, Pastor Lauren came on. He preached about God keeps His promise.
0: Uh-huh.
3: And he came out of Isaiah, the 43rd chapter, mm-hmm. in the second verse, and it says, when thou pass through the water, I will be with thee.
0: Wow.
3: And through the rivers, they shall not overflow thee.
0: Wow.
3: When thou walk through the fire, thou shalt not be burned, neither shall the flame kindle up on thee. To God be the glory.
0: All
3: That's
0: right.
3: what we got to do.
1: Mm-hmm.
3: We got to stand on that. God don't break His promise. I love y'all.
0: Mother Scarlett, before you hang up, can you give... take your time and give the scripture again, because some of our listening audience might not have had a chance to hear it or write it down. Give that scripture again.
3: Okay, it's Isaiah, the 43rd chapter, the second verse, and it says, when thou passest through the waters,
0: mm-hmm.
3: I will be with thee,
0: uh-huh.
3: and through the rivers, they shall not overflow thee. When thou walkest through the fire, thou shall not be burned.
0: Yes, Lord.
3: Neither shall the flames kindle up on thee.
0: Yes. God bless you, Mama.
1: Amen.
0: Thank you for calling
3: See
0: in.
3: See y'all later. Love y'all.
0: Love you too.
4: Amen.
0: All right. So that was Isaiah 43. And what, Lynn? 43? Missionary Armstrong? Did you catch that scripture?
4: No, I didn't.
0: You didn't. Okay. Amen. So next time we got to write it down so we can repeat it again. Praise God.
1: We'll see her
0: Amen.
1: In a little while.
0: Amen. Amen. Amen. Amen. Nicole, if you heard that scripture, just text us that scripture because I want to repeat it again to our listening audience. I want to repeat it again to our audience. You can just text it to Lynn, and we'll have it. So, Missionary Armstrong, we're going to turn the mics over to you for our announcements, and maybe you may have some encouraging words to give to our listening audience who are going through these financial hard times.
4: Amen. I do just want to say, listening audience, I'm going through right along with y'all. But, you know, I think sometimes... Even though we're going through, it's a lesson that we have to learn. Because a lot of us, and I'm going to say ouch because I'm one of them, sometimes we live beyond our means. We do shopping that we shouldn't be shopping, and we know we shouldn't be shopping. But now with things getting higher, you know, the prices of everything is up.
1: Right.
4: Now we have to learn how to cut back.
1: Mm-hmm.
4: And... say, okay, no, you can't have that. We got to learn how to deny ourselves.
1: Mm-hmm.
4: No, you can't have that right now, or you can't do that, you know, because we got to prioritize stuff. And as hard as it's going to be, and that's why I put myself first, it's going to be hard. It ain't easy because I heard somebody say once, we got microwave kind of people. We want what we want, and we want it right now.
1: Uh-huh.
4: But now we got to focus on, okay, it ain't that easy no more. You know,
1: right.
4: The bills and the gas and everything went up, but our paychecks are still the same.
0: Mm-hmm.
1: That's right.
4: You know, so we just got to learn how to discipline ourselves. You know, like the pastor that just called said, we got to keep trusting God.
1: Mm-hmm.
4: But we also got to trust him, and then we got to prioritize and have some discipline about what we're doing with our money that he has, you know, blessed us with. Because we still here. We still eating. We still got roof over
1: Amen.
4: Our heads.
1: Amen.
4: You know, so he's still blessing us. But now what do we got to play our part in it?
1: Yeah, I think sometimes it calls for a stretch. You gotta, you know, you gotta be a little uncomfortable. You know,
4: yes.
1: We can't do what we normally do because we're, you know, exasperating our income and there's not enough to do it all. And like I was saying with food, you know, we eat out a lot.
4: Yes.
1: And that's one big thing. We gotta cut out some. You know?
4: Yeah,
1: and
4: I told one of my coworkers the other day, I said, back in the kitchen, baby, back in the kitchen.
1: Yeah.
4: I said, God is sending us back.
1: He sent us back. Yeah. Open up that refrigerator.
0: And I do say, Missionary Armstrong, with Lynn and I, what Lynn will do is she will cook enough that really kind of lasts like 3 days, you know.
1: Mm-hmm.
0: Yeah. And then one thing we have been doing, especially since we've been in Delaware, we didn't really do this as much here in New York, but we make sure that all the leftovers, we eat it until it's gone.
1: That's
0: you know
1: yes,
0: what I mean?
1: Absolutely.
0: And
1: so you're not wasting food.
0: And so that has helped us in the way of budgeting as it pertains to food, praise God.
4: Yeah.
0: So she will cook, like I said, enough that will last for at least, you know, three days.
1: And then I break it up.
0: Yeah. And I love, and I love leftovers. I don't know about nobody else, but my kids tell me all the time, Daddy, I've been in there the whole week and you going to eat it? I sure am. Was it in the refrigerator? Did it stay cold?
1: Uh-huh.
0: It'll be just fine, praise God. Amen.
1: Because
0: I grew up in a family with 12 brothers and sisters. Nothing went to waste in our family. I don't understand that. I don't like this. I don't want that. No. In the Bryan family, I ain't got nothing to do with nobody else's family. In the Bryan family, you ate everything.
1: Yes.
0: If it was a peach preserve, you use a peach preserve. If it's a strawberry preserve, use a strawberry preserve. You didn't say, oh, I don't like grape, I don't like strawberry, I don't, no. Guess what? Because if you didn't eat it, your brothers and sisters were going to eat it, and mom and them didn't play like, you wasn't going to be two and three different things for everybody, no. Everybody ate the same thing.
1: And isn't it the Jewish that eat molded bread? They don't mind.
0: Well, I would have to research that to be able to properly explain that. I don't want to just.
1: I may be wrong. I may be wrong.
0: So I don't want to just throw that out there.
1: I would
0: do a research on it to find out why, so we could properly explain to people.
1: Yeah, well, it's supposed to be good for you. I mean, it's not bad for you. In other words.
0: Okay.
1: Yeah.
0: But I don't know. Sister Brian, I would have to research that. And before I just throw things out, I like to make sure that I'm giving correct information, praise God. I do know they used to use certain molds to make penicillin.
1: Right.
0: Exactly. So, but I still want to be able to
1: research.
0: Give,
1: exactly. We will research that, and we will have a correct answer for you next week.
0: Amen. So anyway, Missionary Armstrong, you want to give us our announcements?
4: Yes, and I just want to say I'm not going to do the molded bread. I'm sorry. You can research.
1: Okay.
4: You already know I'm not a leftover kind of person.
1: No.
4: If it's over a day, somebody got to come get it because I'm not going to eat it.
0: Listen.
4: But I do remember, I was born in Alabama. So when I was talking to my coworker the other day, I said, we got to go back to where you make that pot of beans, that cornbread, and you might have some chicken. And that's a dinner. I said, we were full. We were good. It wasn't, I think God is sending us back. He's like, okay, go and do this because y'all got spoiled.
1: Open them
4: and
1: beans.
4: And you're so used to this. Mm-hmm. Yeah. Mm-hmm. And them beans are good. Please. You put some ham hocks or neck bones or whatever you prefer in there, and you're good to go.
0: Okay.
1: But I think for you, Carolyn, you have to stop cooking so much. You cook a lot. Like you've got an army to feed, and then you put it in the refrigerator knowing you're not going to eat it all. And
4: that's true.
1: That's wasting.
0: No, it's not wasting,
1: because
0: Missionary Carolyn Armstrong has friends that know she does this.
1: Yes.
0: And they wait till she put it in the refrigerator.
1: No, that's true.
0: And 2 days later, they're right there making their Tupperware dishes with it.
1: This is
0: so
1: true.
0: It doesn't go to waste.
1: That's true.
0: It does not go to waste.
1: Okay, Carolyn, did you cook today? All right, I'm coming over.
0: Because they already know. They already know. But go ahead on, Carolyn. Give us our announcements.
4: Amen. Okay, so good morning to our listening audience. It is good to be here with y'all again today. And our announcements are as follows. Every Sunday from 9 a.m. to 10 a.m., same as Irish Family Time on WGBB, 1240 a.m. and 95.9 FM, Same Matthias Family Time with our preacher man is right there. 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You can check our Facebook page for the login information regarding that. And we are still celebrating our pastor's anniversary. We're having our pre-pastoral anniversary services. Amen. And so those dates that we still have are, let me get to here to make this a little larger. I'm got a little older, so my eyes don't work like they used to. Okay, so October 11th, we have Reverend Jared Lewis coming to us from Judea of Bethlehem at 4 p.m. Amen. On October 25th, we have Reverend Donnie Baker from Redeemed Tabernacle at 3 p.m. On November 1st, which is a closeout of our celebration for our pastor, is Apostle Selma Johnson from Rehoboth Fellowship Center. She is coming for our morning service at 10 a.m. And then Bishop Thomas Tolliver in the Word Ministries will be closing us out at 3 p.m. service, and that's all on November 1st. So we ask y'all just to come out, join us, celebrate. We've been having an awesome time celebrating our pastor and our first lady, and we just encourage y'all to come out, be a part of it. Come to one of the services. Trust me, you'll have such a good time, you'll want to come back to the next one. We have an awesome time, so come out. We're also doing a raffle, so you can contact me or anyone in the church. We are raffling off a 65-inch TV, which is the first prize. Our second prize is Jennifer's 2. Our third prize is a $25 gift card. The raffles are $10 for one, or two for $15. So get your raffle ticket, and then we'll be doing the drawing on November 1st. Amen. So come on out, celebrate with us, and let's have an awesome, awesome, awesome time. Amen.
0: Missionary Armstrong, people love raffles. Could you just give them a login or a number that they can follow up with, because they may not know your number, but is there a login that they can go to, because people love raffles. They really do.
1: Give Nicole's number. She's on the flyer anyway.
4: Yeah, they can go to, you can go to the St. Matthias webpage on Facebook, and it'll pull you right up. Nicole's number is right there. Mm-hmm. But you can call 631-579-1751. 631-579-1751. Or you can call me. I think everybody in the United States got my phone number, because people be calling me. I'm like, who are you? So it is what it is. I think AI got my number. It's all right. They're calling me.
1: Oh, yeah. AI has everyone's number.
0: Thank you so much.
4: But you know what? With Google, it don't even matter whether you give it on or not.
0: Right.
4: Because if you go in and put some information on the computer.
1: Yeah.
4: Your house come up, your number come up, how many kids you got, your mama name, and they show you a picture of the house where you live at.
1: So
4: if they want me, they're gonna find me anyway. So
0: amen.
4: When you find me, get some raffle tickets. All right, so you can win the TV.
1: What?
0: Oh, preacher man said that he paid for his ticket. He ain't get nothing yet, Missionary Armstrong.
4: I got him.
0: Oh.
4: Amen. Next Sunday, I got him. I'm gonna deliver him his personally.
0: Yeah, because he said that he, he definitely know he's the winner. So, you know. Thank you so much.
5: You know, Pastor, funny you say that. Every time they had a raffle at my church, I always end up with it.
4: Preacher man, text me your phone number.
5: I certainly
4: will. I'm going to take a picture of your ticket and send it back to you.
5: Okay, no problem.
0: Yes.
4: And that's the same thing with our listeners. If you want to buy a ticket and you're not close by us, or you don't want to come to us, you can simply, you can call me or you can call Nicole, and you can Cash App, Zelle, however you want to pay us, and we'll take a picture of your ticket and send it to you, so you already know what your number and stuff is. We got you.
0: Amen.
4: However you want to do it.
0: Yes. Thank you for those announcements. We're going to get ready to go into another song. Look like Mr. Otis Kemp, praise God. Everything.
1: Amen.
6: I can't do that.

0: listening to Mr. Otis Kemp. Everything, praise God. Amen. Like that. Like that, Lynn. Like yeah. that song. Like Amen. That song. Praise God. Yes. Praise God. We certainly see
1: everything
0: that
1: to me.
0: The time is rolling right along. Mm-hmm. Missionary Armstrong, we certainly thank you for, you know, chiming in on our thought today. Praise God. How do we encourage each other in these financial times that we're mm-hmm. going through? We thank you for your input in that area. Praise God. And we're so grateful to each and every one of our listening audience. Praise God. And we thank God for those who called in reference to our thought on today. Brother Young,
1: Amen.
0: And certainly our mother, Elder Scarlett, praise God, who called in this
1: Amen.
0: Morning on our thought, praise God. The scripture that she gave before was Isaiah 43 verse 2. That's Isaiah 43 and verse 2, praise God.
1: Amen.
0: Just wanted to give you the scripture again, praise God, just in case you didn't get a chance to write it down, because you may read it later and it may encourage you and uplift you in these times, praise God.
1: Amen.
0: That we're going Amen. Through right now. Amen. So what I want to say in reference to this thought, praise God, the first thing that I want to say to the listening audience and everyone, I truly believe in seasons. Mm-hmm. I truly believe in seasons. I believe in God allows us. See, I don't blame everything on the devil. Sometimes mm-hmm. we blame everything on the devil,
1: mm-hmm.
0: and it's not the devil,
1: mm-hmm.
0: it's God,
1: mm-hmm.
0: uh-huh, and it's the season that he has us in,
1: mm-hmm.
0: you know what I mean?
1: Mm-hmm.
0: And sometimes that season is not a pleasant season,
1: mm-hmm.
0: but nevertheless, it is a season that
1: Amen.
0: We're in, you know what I mean?
1: Amen.
0: And so I believe that we go through seasons,
1: mm-hmm.
0: and in each season, praise God, we have to learn to trust God no matter what the season is that we are in and what
1: Amen.
0: We're going through, praise God.
1: Amen.
0: Amen. And I remember when they used to say, this too will pass.
1: Pass. Amen.
0: Mm-hmm. that's because of the season, praise God. Amen. Can I get a witness?
2: Amen.
0: Amen.
1: Okay.
0: Praise God. So call whoever you were, praise God. Call back, turn
1: call
0: your TV
1: back.
0: Down
1: mm-hmm.
0: so our engineer can hear you and get you on if you want to be on with us this morning. But I believe
1: Amen.
0: That we go through seasons, praise God.
1: Amen.
0: And so I believe that this is just another season that
1: mm-hmm.
0: we're going through. You
1: mm-hmm.
0: know what I mean?
1: Mm-hmm.
0: And just like mm-hmm. he has brought us out all the other seasons that we have been through,
1: yeah.
0: I believe God's going to not only take us through this season,
1: right.
0: but he's going to bring us out of this season.
1: Amen.
0: But when we're in the midst of the season,
1: mm-hmm.
0: if you remember, praise God, the scripture tell us that Joseph had the dream. And when Joseph had the dream,
1: mm-hmm.
0: what Joseph did was told Pharaoh, praise God, that God was showing him that there was going to be 7 years of plenty
1: mm-hmm.
0: and 7 years of famine.
1: Mm-hmm.
0: So in other words, Joseph was saying, while we're in the plentiful season, we have to prepare for the famine season.
1: Mm-hmm.
0: Because
1: mm-hmm.
0: if we don't, we will be destroyed.
1: Yeah.
0: Praise God.
1: Yeah. Yeah.
0: So what I'm saying to us is, we got to learn to not only prepare for the right now,
1: mm-hmm.
0: but we got to prepare for tomorrow.
1: Mm-hmm.
0: Now, I know the good book tells us that tomorrow is not promised to us.
1: Mm-hmm.
0: And yes, the scripture is right. Tomorrow is not promised to
1: mm-hmm.
0: us. But just in case we get to tomorrow,
1: mm-hmm.
2: let's be ready.
0: Let's be,
1: yeah,
0: ready.
1: We'll be ready.
0: You know what I mean? Let's
1: yeah.
0: not act like tomorrow, just because God said tomorrow not promised to us, right? Let's just not act like tomorrow may not come.
1: Mm-hmm.
0: If tomorrow come, we want to be ready for tomorrow,
1: right?
0: Right? So mm-hmm. so in this season of financial hardship,
1: mm-hmm.
0: we have to learn to be steadfast, unmovable,
1: mm-hmm.
0: always abounding
1: mm-hmm.
0: in the works of the Lord.
1: Mm-hmm.
0: We have to stay true to God, because God will stay true to us. We have to stay faithful to God,
1: mm-hmm.
0: because God will be faithful to us, praise God.
1: Mm-hmm.
0: And I believe in due time, this season will pass, praise God.
1: Mm-hmm.
0: And then
1: yeah.
0: there'll be another season, praise
1: mm-hmm.
0: God. But we are always being God is always trying us by the fire.
1: Mm-hmm.
0: Because why? He's always perfecting us.
1: Mm-hmm.
0: He's always, our iron is sharpening iron, praise
1: mm-hmm.
0: God. We are always growing in grace, praise God.
1: Mm-hmm.
0: What we got to recognize and realize is that no matter what season we in, we got to learn to praise our way through it.
1: Right.
0: We got to learn to give him praise through that season, praise God.
1: Mm-hmm.
0: We got to learn to uplift him through that season, praise
1: mm-hmm.
0: God. I can't remember one time that I have talked to Brother Robinson that he don't tell me how good and how great God is, praise
1: yeah.
0: God.
1: Yeah.
0: And I don't care what he's going through, he speaks of his joy first before
1: mm-hmm.
0: anything else, praise
1: mm-hmm.
0: God. Amen, mm-hmm. amen. He
1: amen.
0: Speaks of his joy first, praise God.
1: Yeah.
0: So
1: yeah.
0: What I have learned to do is, whether the season is plentiful or whether the season is famine, I'm going to give him praise. Because
1: mm-hmm.
0: the joy of the Lord
1: mm-hmm.
0: is my strength.
1: Right.
0: Praise God.
1: Right.
0: And as long as his joy is my strength, then everything will be all right. Praise God.
1: Mm-hmm.
0: Then everything will be all right.
1: Right. But I also believe, too, that God doesn't leave us without some kind of clue, or that things are going to go awry. I don't believe that he just leaves us like blinded, like we have no idea what's coming, you know. So in our preparation, in our getting ready, that's when he's showing us that, you know, it may not be like this always, but there's going to be a time and a season when you're going to go through this. You know what I'm saying?
0: Yes.
1: So
0: mm-hmm.
1: I believe that he always gives us some kind of warning. You know, there's a warning sign somewhere where he
2: right.
1: says, you know, all right, just get your belt, tie your belt, get yourself tied up and ready, because this is
0: yes.
1: coming down the pike.
0: Yeah, because the season may not
1: mm-hmm.
0: always be financial. It may be health wise.
1: Right.
0: It may be not even be
1: mm-hmm.
0: you. It may be family.
1: Somebody
0: members.
1: Else.
0: It may
1: absolutely.
0: Be, it may be you gotta all of a sudden now become a caretaker.
1: Mm-hmm.
0: What I'm saying to our listening audience is that the scripture tells us that I've never seen the righteous forsaken nor
1: mm-hmm.
0: a seed begging bread.
1: Mm-hmm.
0: Scripture let us know that God will never leave us nor forsake us.
1: Yeah.
0: So what I'm saying to everybody, even when we go through whatever season it is that
1: mm-hmm.
0: God is taking
1: mm-hmm.
0: us through,
1: yeah,
0: right?
1: Yeah.
0: We may go to the doctor and get a bad report.
1: Yeah.
0: That's a season that we're going to go through, praise
1: mm-hmm.
0: God.
1: Right.
0: So what I'm saying to our mm-hmm. listening audience, praise God, is that God will always be there.
1: He always
0: was there.
1: Yes.
0: Amen. And
1: mm-hmm.
0: that he's ever present in our lives.
1: Yes.
0: So let's not focus so much on the going through
1: yeah.
0: or the season. Let's
1: right.
0: focus on that whatever I'm going through, he
1: mm-hmm.
0: will bring me through.
1: Yeah. Well,
0: praise
1: Philippians
0: God.
1: 4:19 says,

0: Amen. And
1: that he's ever present in our lives.
0: Yes.
1: So let's not focus so much on the going through
0: or
1: the season. Let's focus on that whatever I'm going through, he will bring me through.
0: Yeah. Well, Philippians 4:19 says, but by God shall supply all of our needs according to his riches and glory in Christ Jesus.
1: Yes.
0: So he gonna supply the need,
1: yes,
0: whatever it is.
1: But what happens is when the crisis come and the weight come,
0: yes,
1: sometimes the crisis and the weight can overwhelm us.
0: Absolutely.
1: That we feel like God don't hear what we're saying. There's thousands of our listening audience that are going through, I don't even think God hears me.
0: Mm-hmm.
1: And so what we come today to let them know and to tell them, and thank God Mother Scarlett gave us the scripture, Isaiah 43:2, that God is there all the time.
0: Mm-hmm.
1: Amen. And what I'm trying to say to a lot of people is everything that happened to you is not the devil doing it. There
0: Amen.
1: Are things and seasons that we go through that God is putting us through because what? He's what? Strengthening us.
0: Mm-hmm.
1: He's building us up.
0: Mm-hmm.
1: Why? So we can help and be our brother and our sister keeper. We
0: Amen.
1: Can help each other. So when our brother and our sister is going through it, we can encourage them. Why? Because God done already brought us through something similar. And we
0: Amen.
1: Have learned through going through it that, yeah, the going got rough, right?
0: Mm-hmm.
1: The road got rough and the going got tough
0: yeah.
1: and the hills got hard to climb,
0: mm-hmm.
1: right? Okay? But yet, even in the midst of that, we could tell them to keep their joy because and be steadfast because God will bring them through. We see that our
0: Amen.
1: Hour, then. This was really a good thought.
0: Yes.
1: And we see that our hour is just about come to an end. So, Missionary Armstrong, we say have safe travels. And thank you for coming on. Thank you for giving input to our thought this morning. Praise God.
0: Mm-hmm.
1: Just you want to quickly say goodbye to our listening audience.
2: Goodbye, listening audience. Love you. Talk to y'all next Sunday.
1: God All bless right. you, Missionary Armstrong. And so, Lynn, would you just like to say goodbye as we leave out with Make It Right, Praise God, on the turntable?
0: Amen.
1: Is that the one you want?
0: Yes. Well, I just want to say, God be with each and every one of us. And it's amazing because a few weeks ago, I've been doing like a little study on gaining financial stability. So I've got scriptures that I put together. Amen. So I look at that as something that God is wanting me to study now, and he wants me to, look at and consider. So I'm grateful to each and every one of you this morning. Have a great Sunday morning, whether you're going to church or whether you're going to watch it on Facebook. Just enjoy yourselves, and God be with you, and God love you until we meet again. Amen.
1: Amen. Now, who are we closing out with?
0: We're closing out with
3: Dante Bowie.
0: Dante Bowie. I keep pulling it up because
1: Thank
0: I don't
1: preacher,
0: remember.
1: Man. Thank you.
0: Okay. Dante Bowie, Make It Right. Amen.
1: Amen. So certainly you have been listening to Family Time, Praise God, right? St. Matthias Ministries Family Time. I'm your host, Pastor Lorden Bryan. Until next Sunday, co-host Missionary Lynn Bryan and Missionary Carolyn Armstrong, Praise God. God bless you. Until next Sunday, Praise God, we'll be right back here with you.
4: 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When I'm praying that you open our eyes.

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1: The views expressed in the previous program did not necessarily the staff, management, or owners of WGBB.

0: 4 minute song, we all had that kind of time, Preacher Man. So, welcome everybody, welcome. Sarah is gonna be bowing out of the show for health reasons. She got I don't want to go into too much detail, but she got a diagnosis that she said to me in a text she wants to spend more time with the family to get her health together. She may pop on down the line eventually, but Tina and remember Kate Fox, who's been on the show a couple times, the blonde with the glasses, popped in a few times. She's going to also co-host starting next week. Okay. So I'm putting together my own little pack of wolves. And there you go. So say a quick good morning.
1: Oh, good morning, everyone.
0: There you go. Okay. We actually went out because it's so funny how this week went. Last weekend, as you know, I did the show from home because of the weather, and everything. We went out to the, Long Island Game Farm, it's called?
1: Animal Farm Petting Zoo in Manorville.
0: And it's funny because, like, you, when your grandson comes to town and gets a little older, you should take him out there. It's right off of Sunrise Highway. Perfect for the little kids. We were so out of place there, but there was some couples walking around together. So you didn't feel too bad, but, you know. How many pigs can you feed at 55 years old that look like you belong? And everything. Yeah. So, anywho, let's get right to the show. We have on the line today's guest, Jennifer Allstar. Jennifer, good morning.
2: Good morning.
0: How are you? Good to have you back on the show. As people may or may not know, you were on the show once before, a couple of months ago.
2: I think it was in March.
0: I'm taking you at your word. I don't even know what today is. And I believe you have somebody else with you because you asked me the other day if you could jump on with you, your collab partner, singing partner, duet partner, your Donnie to your Marie. I don't know what you want to call it.
2: His name is Rick Rellis.
0: Yes, Rick Rellis was the last name.
3: Uh-huh. Yes, yeah, Rellis. Yep.
0: Oh, okay, and I understand from Jennifer that you grew up in upstate New York area, up by Albany?
3: Yeah, I did. I grew up in the Albany area, still got family up there, Clifton Park area, north of Albany, but I lived in Albany, Saratoga, all that area up around it.
0: Nice. Tina's sister and now her father lives up in Rochester. Anyway, we haven't been there for about 5 years. I try and avoid it like the plague, you know. I think Tina wants to go back home with time. Yeah. And Rick, it's becoming like, how many times can I go to the zoo up there and try and act like I've never been there before? It gets to the point where I might as well just work there because I know the zoo better than half of those employees. Anywho, so how did it all start for you guys? How did you get together? How did the music start and all that good stuff?
2: Well, I'll start with myself. I was a teacher up until 2023. I'm actually still a teacher, but I was a high school teacher up until 2023 when I retired. But prior to that, my retirement, I started playing my guitar a lot in 2020 when they sent us out of school due to COVID, and was posting things online. Friends were encouraging me, so I decided in 2022 I would play somewhere other than in my living room, and so I started going to open mics, and that's where I met Rick. And then by August of 2023, we had our first show together, and so we've been playing together in a duo called The Right Fit. Since 2023.
0: Nice. And I didn't get the chance to listen to Rick's music off his website. You say he's got some new music coming out. You got some new music that's out. Yours I sampled. It's really, really good stuff. You know, I off of your page off of YouTube, because I don't go with Spotify and all that, because I want to see, like, the sometimes you want to see the artists, even if they're doing a video themselves or they're doing, like, a gig somewhere. You want to get the feel of the artist. I you know, that's how I feel. I mean, if I'm going to listen to an artist I mean, I could listen, like, we listened to Yacht Rock before we came up here. I thought I was going to fall asleep with all that Yacht Rock. I mean, it's like almost like a Time Life commercial. Yeah. Stuff. But,
2: well, if you sample my music off of my YouTube channel, you heard Rick as well, because on the three songs that I have been able to release so far, he's on all three of them. So in November and December of last year, I put out two singles. One was called The Great Divide, and on that, Rick is playing percussion. He's also playing guitar and I think bass on that one as well. So he's doing several different things. And then we also have Johnny Blackwell, who's playing keyboards on that particular single. And then Oh My Soul, it's just Rick and I. And Rick does percussion and guitar on Oh My Soul, where I'm doing the lead guitar and vocals. So. And then my new one that I released this year came out in May, and Rick is also on that, but he's singing backup vocals as well as doing guitar and percussion.
0: Nice. Now you said you did open mic and you met Rick. So there's questions for Rick. Mm-hmm. What drew you to Jennifer? What was, like, the thing where you're like, I got to get with her and start duetting with her, like Donny Marie or something like that?
3: My music is out under the name Just Rick. So, Sean, you can find my music. I am on iTunes and Prime and Spotify, iHeartRadio, YouTube. I'm on all those under Just Rick. And I think I got 17 songs out that I put out over the years. So I perform solo. I grew up playing in bands, even in upstate New York. And so I've always played in bands. I was a drummer and then grew up playing guitar in different bands and so forth. So I was performing solo around this area in Western North Carolina. I was also in another duo with another guy I played with named Mark Brown. That duo was called Two Step Two. But I was I'd go to different open mics to meet different artists, different people that were up and coming. And the thing about Jennifer is the song she was playing. I mean, she had a great voice, but she was playing a lot of rock and rock ballads, and nobody was doing that. So I'd hear her practicing things by Bad Company or Black Sabbath or the Scorpions, and I'd say to myself, who the heck is this doing that? So that's what really drew me to her.
0: Hmm. Black Sabbath. Why didn't some of Black Sabbath wind up on your YouTube page yet, lady?
2: Well, it's probably out there somewhere because Planet Caravan is one of the Black Sabbath songs that I perform, and, you know, Rick does an excellent lead guitar and does some tapping on his guitar to provide, you know, some interesting percussive additions. So it that one's out there. I don't know if I've actually put it on the YouTube or if it's just out on, you know, I post a lot of stuff on my Facebook page as well. So, and I, you know, for a long time I was in groups, you know, music groups on Facebook. And so I would put a lot of my songs that I was doing and that I was interested in covering out there. So it's probably out there somewhere floating around.
0: There you go. So, as far as this weekend, you said when we talked on Friday, you were playing Friday mm-hmm. night. And you weren't playing
2: last night. Yes, we did.
0: And you weren't playing last night.
2: No, we did. We had rarely do we have weekends where we don't do at least two. This weekend we just had the one on Friday, and then had Saturday and Sunday where we weren't playing. So, but you know, last week I think we had four in a row.
3: Yeah, September was busy. We had lots and lots of gigs in September, but we play a lot of wineries, breweries, the Western North Carolina Arboretum. It's a massive facility, huge, just gorgeous. So we played things like that, a lot of good venues. Last Friday night we played Bold Rock Hard Cider, which is a beautiful venue, big place, great, and outdoors. And so now we like to, under the name The Right Fit, which is our duo, we like to play duo. We play some originals in that, but a lot of covers, and we have a great time.
0: Now, that's the thing, like, even, like, when you go out and see bands out here on Long Island or, you know, whether they're name bands or they're just bands in general, everybody is more so looking for everybody to do covers of something. Now, that you guys have written a lot of your own music and really good music at that, is it harder to get your music to the audience, or you, or are they yelling out, we just want to hear Freebird, you know, and nothing else?
2: We mix them in, right, as we're performing. We'll throw an original out, you know, every, you know, not, you know, 5-10 songs, you throw an original out after you do a few. I try to encourage Rick to do more of his original music. And we've got a couple, like there's one called Two Voices that we recorded in the studio, but it hasn't been released yet. So that one is one that we've performed quite a few times. And then Rick's got another one coming out soon called Jelly Legs, which is hilarious.
3: Yeah, and then, you know, so some of my originals that are out there too, you know, to answer your question, people do want to hear, you know, they want to hear some of the things that are familiar, but you can only do so many versions of Sweet Caroline or Brown Eyed Girl, you know, without driving yourself crazy, to your point. So, we try not to do those because, you know, Wagon Wheel, you know, you keep hearing the set Freebird, people, you can give them the same artist with a different song they haven't heard, and they like that, but, you throw in a little here and there, but you can't dominate your set with just the same old, every band sounds the same, to your point, and then why go?
0: It's true, because Flock of Seagulls, for the longest time, got so annoyed with playing Iran. Now, in Disney, in Epcot, they have Guardians of the Galaxy, and that's one of the songs. So, to my knowledge, the Flock of Seagulls band would be getting residuals from that in the record company and so forth and so on. So I guess here in Iran, in one of the most famous theme parks in the world, is not really annoying them as much as we thought. He thought it would.
3: No.
0: So, but that's the thing too. Like you go and you like in Long Island, we have a friend, Dee Dial. She just does. She will tell you she doesn't know how to sing Freebird. She doesn't know how to sing Pat Benatar. She does her own stuff, and it's really good stuff. She's been in the studio a couple times, and Tina and I went to see her in over in Bethpage. What was that place again? I don't remember. It was
1: I don't think it was.
0: It was like
1: Bethpage, East Meadow.
0: Yeah, no, is it? It might have been East Meadow. It was a small little venue. It was about the size of the booth in here. But anyway, it was like her Madison Square Garden. And, you know, like live music here in the island, you know, some people will sit there and tell you that the bands is nothing, blah, blah, whatever. But people are playing out all the time. Our friend Lorraine is helping some guy with his merch and everything. And he plays out every weekend, Sky Dean. Mm-hmm. And he's like you guys, wineries, festivals, you know, whatever you can play.
3: Yep.
0: You know, sometimes just in, you know, in restaurants by the piano bar or whatever. But it's, you know, when you get that, and you get the great live music, you know, it's fantastic. But there are some places, North Carolina is not kind of like, I guess, Long Island, where there's a lot of bands competing with each other for venue space.
2: Actually, it's very prolific around here. There's so many different artists, and there is a lot of competition for the various venues, but that's one of the things that Rick and I try to do is we play around the area, and we don't always try to go just to the same venue.
3: Right.
2: So we play some in Asheville area, some in Brevard, North Carolina, some down in Rutherford County, we had a recent South Carolina show in upstate South Carolina. So by, you know, trying to move around a lot, you are spreading, you know, knowledge of yourself and your music to other patrons. And hopefully you can, you know, build your following that way. Because we have people who will come out and see us. I was playing recently in Saluda, North Carolina, and there was a couple that came, and they're like, oh, yeah, we've seen you before, and we very much enjoy your music, and we love your voice. And, you know, so every once in a while you'll get those repeat fans and music lovers, and that's always flattering, you know, when they come up to you and give you the positive feedback. So we like to try new venues for that reason.
0: Nice. And that's a good thing. Like, you want that positive feedback from your audience. Otherwise, why do it?
2: Exactly.
0: Yeah. And going from teaching as you did, retired teacher, mm-hmm. went in her living room, started playing a guitar and everything. What did you? I'm sure you never thought you'd be in a duo with somebody, or B, on stage every weekend just rocking out.
2: That is definitely true. I mean, if you had told me 5 years ago that I would be a professional musician right now, I would have laughed at you. But, you know, 2020 changed a lot of people's lives in a lot of different ways. And the isolation, people found things to do. And, you know, going back to my guitar, because I had been playing since I was in college, but, you know, life got in the way, your family, your job, your, you know, whatever's going on in your life. And when music is just a hobby, you don't often go to that, pick up that guitar and play that song like you would when you're a professional. And so again, yeah, it was a surprise. But when I started playing in 2022 at open mics, and I kept getting positive feedback, and people said, you ought to consider gigging. And Rick came up to me and he was like, you know, 3 hours, you know, 3 hours is a long set. You know, if you're interested, put together, you know, 5 to 7 songs and you can play, with me. And that kind of was how we started. But it never ended up being me playing like an opening up set. We just ended up playing together. And so it morphed from there into what it is today. And we have, what, over 125 songs or so in our, set list.
3: Yeah, 150 easy.
2: Yeah, so, and it's all different kinds of music. We say we have a very eclectic mix. We don't like to get pinned down in any one genre. So from bluegrass to blues to rock to, you know, love songs, sad songs, whatever it is, we enjoy putting our music out there.
0: Which is
3: yeah, a lot of people here are playing bluegrass. So if you went to half a dozen bars on the weekend around here, breweries or things, you're going to hear a lot of bluegrass. So you hear a lot of people playing the same thing. So we do some of that. We throw a little in, but we're kind of doing our own thing, which is work for us. Some of the venue managers and owners will say, we want more of you because we're not doing what everybody else is doing. And then we work hard on our harmonies and how we sing together. And I think that comes across. So by doing music that's not the same old everybody else is doing, and really working on our sound together, you know, I think that's really made us successful.
1: Well, have you ever thought about going to perform in New York or close to New York?
2: We last time that we went and traveled to New York, we did take guitars on the plane with us, and we played for family and friends, but actually playing out somewhere, it hasn't really entered our minds, but it's not something that we would, you know, say no to.
3: Mm-hmm.
2: We did travel to a couple of other places that are farther from home, and did some open mics. So,
3: right.
2: You know, it just depends, you know. I'd be open to it.
3: Yeah,
2: I'm sure Rick would as well.
3: The venue would go. We're to the point that we're not doing this for money, like got to do it for a check tomorrow. We want to play good venues, too, and there's a lot that we discovered over the last couple of years we're just not going back to. So we want to go to the good places, good crowds.
0: Well, out here there's a couple of places that one of the hosts on the station, Joey Petroni, goes a lot with his wife to to Amityville to see some music, you know, tribute bands and such, or just regular bands. Can't think of the venue off the top of my head. But anyway, the one I'm thinking of is Mulcahy's. That's like the famous one here in the island in Wantagh. I mean, everybody from,
3: okay.
0: As a matter of fact, Stryper's playing there, I think this week or something like that. it's like, but it's like a standing venue, and who wants to stand for 2 hours and listen to Stryper? Yeah,
3: right,
0: and then again, Stryper. I guess I'm gonna stand. I mean, I'm gonna sit down comfortably, like, you know. And then there's like Westbury Music Fair and a few other places, you know, that are just really some really great places to see music. Jones Beach mm-hmm. is like our where all the big acts and, you know, comedy people and whatever, they go to and just perform out there by the beach. Nice outdoor venue. And then Eisenhower Park is another one, but that's more like if they're having like maybe Taylor Daniels show up and a whole bunch of like tribute bands and, you know, like Billy Joel tribute bands and stuff like that. But right. there's a lot of good venues.
2: And stuff yeah, around yeah. Here.
0: And stuff. So to just elaborate on Tina's question, are there other cities and states that you'll be performing in the coming year?
3: TBD.
2: Yeah, to be determined for sure yeah. because we kind of take it we book out probably about 6 months.
3: Yeah.
2: And then 2027, right now we haven't really decided how much we want to do, because last year in 2025 we had 50 shows together and then I had 40 solo. Mm. This year my number of solo shows has dropped significantly because I just enjoy playing in the duo setting so much more, because I love harmony. And that's one thing about playing solo, I can't harmonize with myself. And that's kind of where Two Voices, the song that we wrote together, came from. It takes two voices to harmonize, you know, and that line is in the song. And so being able to sing with a singing partner, our voices blend beautifully. I was trying to figure out what exactly it is about our voices that makes them so interesting together. And I finally figured out our vibrato. Both of us have a natural vibrato. And when we start singing together, that vibrato, it aligns. Hmm. So our voices just blend beautifully. And so
3: modulates.
2: It's
3: exactly the same.
2: It's amazing when you've got a partner that you sing with and it just works that well. And so it's funny because The Right Fit, the name of our band, our duo, came from something completely different, but it works because our voice is the right fit. So
0: awesome. Now, the the festival season pretty much, I guess, especially with Oktoberfest or anything, and you guys said you play a lot of bars and stuff. Do you feel like the crowds mm-hmm. That you play for are receptive and they go to another venue with maybe their children and stuff? Because you see a lot of that out here. Like, kids will be with their parents, like at a KISS concert or something, yeah. And you're like, that's weird.
2: Where we were playing this on Friday, there were families, and because we were outside, and so there were families that were there with their children, and there were several that got up and they were dancing to our music, and we always give away stickers, and so that's one of the things the kids love, is they love to come up and get stickers that go along with our songs, so we have a good time with that. And, you know, some venues, it's like you'll play songs and people are all into what they're doing, and you're basically background music. But then other venues you go to are listening venues, and people hang on your every note. And I really enjoy the listening venues more, because you get wonderful feedback, you get just the people in the crowd are so much more into what you're doing. So I don't know. There's different types of venues and different types of crowds, but I will tell you that the more receptive they are, the more I enjoy what I'm doing. Because if you're just a fly on the wall or, background music, it's not as fun, personally. So that's my take. I don't know about you. What do you think, Chris?
3: Well, so we play a lot of wineries, big ones here in Western North Carolina. You get a good listening crowd that people come and sit and listen, and play a lot of outdoor beer gardens, too. That's a big thing around here. And, we get a couple of really good ones in this area. They have a stage, and there's tables everywhere, people doing things, people with dogs and kids, and there's hundreds of people out there in front of you, but they're listening. A lot of people are in Adirondack chairs sitting listening, and thanks for a great day. We really like that kind of venue. That's gotten more and more popular around here, so we're doing a lot of that, as opposed to just being inside at a bar that's attached to a restaurant. We're trying to avoid that thing.
0: Makes sense. Because I used to do a lot of baseball tours, and I remember going to Wrigley Field, and, you know, like, in City Field, or even out here with the Ducks, which Tina and I go to a lot, we didn't go to any game this year, which is crazy for us not to do. Next year we'll be there. But, like, in Wrigley Field, I was sitting, like, in upper... I moved from where we were just to upper deck, because you get that feel at, like, when I used to go to Shea Stadium before it became City Field, you would just walk down the ramp, and everybody would just be annoyed that the Mets lost. Back then, they lost a lot more than they won. But, you know, you would just get that feel of the, like, the bad... You know, the urine and beer smell that combined after, you know, all those years of just being an old-time stadium. But when I went to Wrigley Field, people were talking about their bar mitzvah they're going to that Saturday or whatever. And I'm like, you're at Wrigley Field, one of the most famous ballparks in the history of the United States, with a really good team at that time because they were just starting to peak to where they are now, the Cubs. And I'm like... It's very weird, you know. It's just, well, it's like you said, some people are just going there to be seen that, oh, I went to Wrigley Field, or, you know, like they went to whatever beer garden you were at and just said, oh, I just, yeah. There was a band in the background, but that beer, that Sam Adams' new winter ale was delicious, you know.
3: Right.
0: Type of thing.
3: Right.
0: It's just crazy, you know, because, I mean, the way I feel, the way, you know, I've talked about on this show a lot. I know Tina went with her cousins to see Rod Stewart and was kind of disappointed because Richard Marx was opening and she was waiting on the line in the Lay's room and he only played three songs. And I'm like, Richard Marx? Mm-hmm. Because I had interviewed Cher Ross years ago from Vixen, and as you may or may not know, he wrote a few of Vixen's songs that were, you know, when they were that big band back in the day. And
3: right.
0: And I'm like, you know, he didn't even play any of those songs, or like he was in the background with Lionel Richie, nothing. It's like, you know, either you go out on tour to play what people expect you to play, which is more than three songs, you know, because the money you're spending on a concert for an actual band is outrageous to begin with, so you figure I want to hear it all. That's why a band, you know, like you guys are a good fit because people could go to a winery, have some charcuterie board with different kinds of wines and just enjoy the music they're listening to. Yeah, and so,
3: first of all, yeah, I just wanted to say I've been to Shea Stadium back in those days you were talking about, and I remember that coming out of there thinking, this ain't safe, you know, or even some of the stuff going on while I was sitting in the place and the smell and every other thing. It was not the best environment. But no, I think these days people do want to hear. There's some songs that we have out that people want to hear and they want to hear us do them too. We play and that sort of thing. But we're selective about venues now. We want to make sure it's a good venue. It's safe. It's nice. It's fun. And, you know, if people, I don't know, it's more sophisticated listener, I think, is what we're trying to appeal to. Not, there's one place we play, I won't mention. We played twice this year. It's first time. And, last time we were in there, two women in the bar got in a fight and were throwing and smashing beer bottles, and the cops were there. And we're like, what the heck are we doing here? You know, so we don't need that kind of thing. So, you know, we know, not brag, but we know we're good enough to play good venues, and so I think we're trying to stick with that.
0: It's funny you say that, because Tina and I were talking about that, I think yesterday or Friday, we were talking about my cousin, before she's dating her current boyfriend, she dated this guy who was in the band, and we all went to see him with my cousins and my brother and sister and everything. And it was one of those bars out here on the island that must have been a bar that a lot of bikers and Hell's Angels go to. So I just got against the wall, held by Coors Light, and prayed to the Lord that I would not spill on anybody. It was one of those type of things. And the funny thing is, and I didn't tell her this part of the story, they played, and for some reason, the whole block went out and got totally dark, so they had to cancel the rest of the show. but there are, like I said, places like that, but there are the, like Westbury. Like, we have gone to see Air Supply a couple times at Westbury. I feel like I'm following the dead, we joke around. But, you know, they're still a great band, you know, and stuff. But Westbury is one of those venues. It's like built in the 50s. It's a very nice venue, but the problem is there's one way in, one way out, so you literally have to wait like an hour in your car because everybody's piling out. So you just wait like an hour, and then you're able to get back on the main roads and get back to your house. But as far as like a venue to play, it is intimate. It's like one of the round type venues. Like they sometimes do half a stage, or they move the stage around depending on who it is and who the audience is. Because I know Jeff,
3: right.
0: I know Jeff Dunham's going to be there, and I think in November or something like that, or the spring, I don't remember.
1: January.
0: Oh, January. Okay. January then. And, you know, they're not going to have him and Walter go spinning around like they do with most bands, so that'll probably be a half venue thing. So, there you go. But like I said, there are great venues in here, you know, in the island that people do play. And there are, like you said, the venues that, like I did, like I had to hold a beer so I didn't spill it on some guy who looked like he was, some guy at Hulk Hogan Slam back in 1985.
3: Right. Well, it's funny you mentioned the bikers and stuff. So I was in a band in the Midwest for years up Wisconsin, Michigan. We played around a lot of venues. It was called Identity Crisis. We played a lot of rock and, some covers, a few originals. But we did a biker rally. It was like 300 of them. And, it was a Harley and a big white tent and everything. And honestly, they were some of the nicest people going. It was one of the best things. It was peaceful. They were up on the stage dancing with us and every other thing. It was great. So you just never know.
0: Yeah, it's true. It's not like the movie Stone Cold where they with that Brian Bosworth movie where he had infiltrated a biker gang who was going to kill a judge.
3: Yeah.
2: Well, I'll tell you, some of the most appreciative crowds that we've had for our music, we've played at a couple of like retirement facilities. And, you're surrounded by octogenarians, and they are so appreciative. And they will always come up, and they, we enjoyed your music so much. And so they're very, very appreciative of, because we play a lot from the 60s, 70s, 80s. But we try to also, appeal, like Friday night, we had a group of younger folks that were seated in front of us, and we played several hits from the 90s. And they just loved what we did, and it's just great when you can appeal to various ages, and by doing a very eclectic mix, whether it's old time country, blues, bluegrass, rock,
3: metal,
2: we did Paranoid,
3: We have like a, certainly it's kind of rips it up a little bit, kind of a. Countrified bluegrass rock version of Paranoid off of Black Sabbath's first album. And people laugh their head off the day. They're like, how'd you come up with that?
2: Rick's really good about doing mashups. So we'll take songs that, shouldn't go together, and we put them together, and they work really well. Like, we just added Cherry Bomb, John Cougar, Mellencamp song, and then
3: mashed it up with Gruen by the Rascals, and we do the two together. People just come up afterwards, always kind of, how the heck did you come up with that? We do one that's a Tom Petty and a Van Morrison mashup, so we do a Breakdown and Moondance, so we mash up, and people love that kind of stuff. They come up, so you got to do stuff that's different too, that people come back and they remember you for that, and so that's a good approach too.
0: And it's true, like you want to hear good music, and it's funny you mentioned bluegrass. Years ago, I don't think we were even dating at the time I bought this. I bought a bluegrass. Somebody came up with it, and with Def Leppard. I mean, this Def Leppard's awesome band, but sometimes the lyrics are hard to, follow along with because of just the way they sounded back then with everything.
3: Right.
0: So it was a bluegrass album. So I'm like, oh, this is great. I actually can sing along with the songs now because the guy's doing it in bluegrass. But people laugh at me like, you got a bluegrass album, Def Leppard? You must really be a fan. But, I'm a big fan of Def Leppard and Tesla and all those kind of bands. But it's like, I wanted that because I wanted to know the exact lyrics of Pour Some Sugar on Me. Make sure I'm singing it right when they're out there. And stuff, but it's funny because I mentioned Tesla just a second ago. We saw them at Nassau Coliseum, about 5 years ago, something like that. And they're a great band, but I realized something with them. They don't belong in a big venue anymore. It's sad to say they're more a small venue band, especially when you're, because it's like you're playing with Def Leppard and you're playing with Poison. So right then and there, You know, and it's not they didn't sing bad or anything. It's just their voices are for a small bit. Like I saw Asia, not the original, but the band that like everybody and their grandmother was in Asia at one time, a couple of years ago.
3: Right.
0: It was Asia, Outfield, and The Fix was actually in the motels. The motels, this is a funny. The motels got the flu, so they didn't show up. So Asia went on a little extra because out here. By 11 o'clock, Jones Beach and Westbury, that's it. They can't have you past 11. So they had them. So, and every you think that, like, Bon Jovi sang that night, the way they were, like, loving Asia, you know. And Asia's still a great band. You know, they had a new album out at that time, whatever. So, you know, it's you never know what you're going to come up with when you go to a concert.
2: And that's one thing that Rick and I like to do together is besides playing music, we also try to go and hear other artists play. So we've seen quite a few shows recently. We went to the Band of Heathens. I don't know if you've ever heard of their music before, but they were excellent. And
3: Zach Wilde.
2: And we went to see Zach Sabbath. And also...
3: we saw Robert Plant in the spring. And then we were at Saratoga performing. I've been up there back this summer because I was visiting some family and relatives. And we went and saw Spin Doctors, Gin Blossoms, and Blues Traveler. And that was phenomenal.
2: It was a great show. Excellent. Because Rick plays the harmonica. And that's one thing that on the three songs that I have released so far... He hasn't been featured on harmonica, but the next one that I'm going to be having released soon, it's called No Return to Zombieland. He does a mean blues harmonica on that song. So, you know, when we were able to see Blues Traveler recently, he's so good on the harmonica.
3: Right, yeah, sure. And,
2: so that was fun. But we also have seen Larkin Poe, which are two sisters that...
3: We'll see them again, too. Yeah,
2: scheduled just to go see them in Asheville coming up soon. And so, I mean, you get out and you hear other artists and you see, you know, how they perform. And, you know, it's just, it's good for your craft. You know, we also go and participate in open mics still around the area. And, you know, you just get a feel for the music of the area. And, you know, people see you, and if they've never experienced your music before, you know, and they see you at an open mic, they're like, and we announce, oh, well, we're going to be here, there, you know, everywhere, come on out. That's how you grow your audience, you know. I would like to grow my audience, you know, with the releases that I have, you know. So, by all means, you know, share, because I would love to have more people experience Oh My Soul and The Great Divide and Dream Lover, which are all inspired by things that have happened in my own life. You know, a lot of people say, where do you get the inspiration for your songs? And it's lived experiences, you know. Some they're sad and some are based on, you know, heartache and the trials of life that you go through. And you know, and I'm sure Rick can speak to this. I mean, he's got a lot more songs out there than I do. And, you know, I never expected to be a musician. So, you know, who would have thought that all the songs that I've been writing throughout the years would actually start seeing the light of day? But they are, and it's a beautiful thing.
0: It's funny because, like, we had gone, you talk about going to different concerts. Like, when we were dating, right before we got married, I think it was 2014, 2013, Iron Maiden happened to be at Jones Beach, and they were doing Number of the Beast. So, I mean, if you guys follow Iron Maiden still, they do a lot of new music, very rarely do the old stuff. They throw it in, as every other band does, but they played the whole album, so I had to be there. So, I had gone in, Tina was right behind me, the woman's like, you like this stuff? She's like, I'm doing it for my boyfriend. And no shit, it's like, then, of course, I got a month or two later, we went to see Justin Timberlake, right? And Justin, nice. At the time, she hates when I say this, it was over at the Izon Center in Jersey. Dropped a hot dog. She went into a converted men's room, which is now a ladies' room over there. He's like I'm 38. I got to take an hour and a half break. I'm like, you got to be out of your mind. These tickets weren't cheap, buddy. You know, sit there. And it's just like, and then we go see the Doobie Brothers 3 months later, and the Doobies are at Westbury doing the whole 3 hours by themselves or whatever it was, 3-4 hours with every song. It wasn't Michael McDonald, but it's still the Doobie Brothers. So you got all the songs, you know, and stuff. You know, it wasn't like the Doobie Brothers on What's Happening, of course. You know, everybody knows that episode.
3: Right.
0: And stuff. But, you know, we do try and get out to see. But, again, now being married and everything, as you know, and whatever, it's got to be a reason for me to show up at a venue to see anybody now, you know, and stuff like that. Because we had I had Lipstick Live in the studio, and they had the amp going, and they were so good that they heard it through the whole building and were complaining to the landlord. So it was kind of like, it's kind of like, you know, I came on the following week and apologized, but then I'm driving home, I'm like, dang, if the amp isn't loud enough, then the music ain't good enough. But they were really good because they were together they've been together like, they know each other for years through different bands or whatever. But when they got together, they started in March, and I had them in August, so like 4 or 5 months later, they're sounding like they've been together 5 years.
3: Yeah.
2: Right.
3: Yeah. Yeah.
0: And stuff. I
2: mean, well, when it works, it works. You know, it's like I was saying earlier with Rick, it's been interesting to pick out new songs and work them out, and then be able to go out and present them and to the public to see how they enjoy it, and we always get really good feedback. You know, the people tell us, you guys' voices, your harmonies. You know, your song choices and song selection. So, again, the fact that we don't want to be like every other band that's out there. We want to try to do things a little bit differently, and hopefully it comes across.
3: Well, you want to get out and you want to listen to, you know, different artists play because it does influence you. You don't want to be just doing the same covers, as we said a while back in the interview. We don't want to do the same covers anywhere. I grew up in upstate New York in Albany. I'll tell you one thing I was fortunate about in Albany is, anybody that played New York City when they were heading up to Boston to play, the next time they'd stop in Albany, so I'd see a show there. I saw everybody that played CBGBs and things like that in the punk era and all that. They would all come up to Albany and play. So I had great influence, you know, growing up in that part of the world. It was just wonderful. I saw everybody. I think I saw the Ramones like 5 times. So, you know, but whoever played down in the city would come on up there. So, you know, I saw Blondie. I saw U2 as a, like a bar band. I mean, but they all play city and come up there on their way to either Montreal or Boston. So that was great influence for me.
0: And it's funny because, like you said, like you saw a lot of bands early on, and now that they're all playing venues, they don't really go back. I mean, the only person I really know, and he's since passed away, that kind of did it, was Ace Frehley. Like, he would go to smaller venues incognito and jump on stage with the Kiss cover bands or whatever and actually play with them and shock the world. You know,
3: yeah.
0: I saw Kiss before I dated Tina. They opened with Aerosmith, and it wasn't Ace at the time. I forget which one of those clowns dressed up in makeup. You know, there's 4,000 of them. Who knows? But, you know, they're chanting, "We want Ace." So I'm like, yeah. But I got to see Peter play drums, which is really cool. He's one of the, and stuff like that. But now, I want to have a little fun. We talked a little bit about your music. I want you to give me your top 5 duets, since you guys perform as a duo. Yeah.
2: Ooh, top 5 duos.
3: Duets that we've heard, the duet songs, like, or different, I mean, duos,
0: it could
3: or
0: be,
3: both.
0: It could be whole notes. It could be anybody that plays as two people.
3: Well, you know, she just passed away, Dolly Parton, but, you know, whenever she did, then with Kenny Rogers, was always good, and as crazy as that sounds, you know, like Islands in the Stream, people karaoke that to death, but that's a great singing duet between two people. That's wonderful.
2: Right, and I also love when you've got family members that are working together, like the Judds, their voices blended. Family vocals and family harmony is a beautiful thing. And that's why we enjoy Larkin Poe.
3: Mm-hmm.
2: because, again, they're family and they're sisters, and when they sing together, it's good.
3: I'll give you one. And we saw Robert Plant play this spring, and it was fantastic. We always do Lucinda Williams' song, Can't Let Go, that he recorded with Alison Krauss, and Jen and I play that all the time. People love him. But, you know, any of that stuff that he did with our Alison Krauss and Robert Plant is great.
0: And then, like I said, Tom Petty is always jumping in with somebody before he passed. Yeah,
3: sure.
0: Of course, with Stevie Nicks, that's a famous one. It's funny because listen to Yacht Rock, and then we're listening like Hall & Oates just popped on with one of their songs.
2: Hall & Oates is always great.
3: I tell you who we play out all the time, people, because we can pull it off, Guy and a Girl, which is another thing that's good about a duo. You know, a guy and a girl playing as a duo, people come to see. But we do Fleetwood Mac songs, not always the same ones that everybody else has heard. We do more album cuts out, like Monday Morning, Secondhand News. We play those songs, and people love that. They come out to us, and I never hear that. That's great. And we always say we play Fleetwood Mac because we can. But any of their duet stuff, any of that, it's good.
0: It's funny you say that, because a lot of times when people play a obscure song from somebody that not too many people have heard, like Lipstick Live, I told them there's a song that Pat Benatar did a couple of years ago, Papa's Rose, off of her album at the time. I'm like, you guys should learn that and play that and make that part of your Pat Benatar, you know, deal, because everybody's expecting, of course, the hits and everything. So do something off a later album, and then people are like, this is pretty cool. You know, and if you haven't heard the song, then you have nothing to compare it to. You know, they'll just think they're throwing the song that they wrote in there, for lack of a better term, and such.
1: So when is your next gig, and where?
0: Yeah, when is the next gig and where is it? Hello? You guys still there? Maybe we lost them. Well, anywho, let's anywho, until they come back on or whatever, I think we lost Jennifer and Rick. So we'll talk in the meantime. So, hello? Hello? We just totally lost him.
1: Yeah.
0: So anyway, we'll touch base with them off air and just thank them for being on.
1: Yeah, they're great.
0: Yeah, they were a good band. Next time, maybe get them to play something, you know, off the cuff. So, there you go. So like I said, we went to the Petting Zoo yesterday. Had a nice time. It's actually easy. It's once you find out where it is, and like we thought we were going the wrong way, but it's actually very easy to go out, make a right, and go right onto Sunrise Highway, and just pop, you know, get right back onto Sunrise Highway. So it's not really that hard to find, you know. But that's one thing, like we were saying about, like, living out here on the island, so much to do. Whether you go to concerts, whether you go just to any kind of venue and stuff. And, you know, even Jake's 58, which you've been to with your friends half a billion times. We were there a while back. You know, just different things to do, different places, different such, you know, places to go and whatnot, and so forth.
1: Festivals during this time, fall.
0: Oh, yeah. Well, you know, especially Oktoberfest. October. Like, you know, and there are a lot of bands that do play Oktoberfest. And I was thinking, like, Franklin Square is the only really one that I can think of that's still kind of like going to be a good German restaurant to go to, because the one over here, the Oak Chalet, closed down about about 6 months ago, something like that.
1: Yeah, in Belmore.
0: It had been a while. That was a really good place, going there for years and such. And so anyway, getting back to what we were saying earlier. So Sarah, you know, is pretty much dealing with a lot of issues right now. I'm not going to get into them because it's not, you know, it's not necessary to get into them. But, you know, Tina's going to take over along with Kate. And, you know, we'll just carry on. As we always do. We always seem to, you know, have that situation. But this is totally different. This is not somebody who just bails. You know, if she could, she would.
1: Right.
0: Yeah. And she's still family. We're still going to go out and hang out with them and do different things. Yeah. Dinners and whatnot. Besides, regardless, she owes us an Italian dinner. And stuff. But, anywho, so, you got anything? You want, well, this isn't really your first show. You've been on a couple of times.
1: Yes, but this is my first time.
0: First time doing this
1: by myself.
0: And when Kate Fox probably comes on next week, you know she'll be on too, and then you get back in the swing of this. This is not that hard to do. If I can do this, anybody can do this type of thing. Yeah. So so we got nothing really going today except go home, do a little shopping, go home and watch football.
1: Yeah, exactly.
0: Yeah. Oh, and by the way, Joey was supposed to be in today, but he had his annual block party, so I kind of knew that,
1: But he'll still be on tomorrow, right?
0: I don't know. I don't know if Joey's going to be on tomorrow.
1: Okay.
0: That's a good question. Yeah, we'll find out in 2 seconds when the stuff I'm talking about what to talk about. Anywho, yeah, so he was supposed to come in today, because he's like, Nicole might not make it, because I invited both to join us, yeah. Okay. It's always good in case something like this happens to have somebody to talk to bounce things off of, because, you know, if you're looking at the wall or, you know, something like that, you just got to, boom, be right on track. So there you go. All right, so what time is it? 53?
1: We still have some time.
0: Yeah, it seems like that's been on 53 for like 20 minutes already.
1: Well.
0: Yeah, so anyway, so tell them a little bit about the farm while we got a few minutes.
1: Okay. They had sheep and goats and pigs and deer and turkeys and chickens and...
0: It was like cockatoos.
1: Cockatoos.
0: Yeah, you got to tell them the story about that the cockatoo that kept saying hello to you.
1: Yes, there was a cockatoo that, you know, kept saying hello, hello, hello to me, and then... This couple comes by and asks me, does the cockatoo talk? I said, yes. The cockatoo says hello a lot. But when they were there, that couple was there, the cockatoo was silent, did not say hello, did not say anything. And then they left. The couple left, and then he started saying hello again to me. Like, I was the only one that he wanted to say hello to.
0: He probably took a liking to you or something. But it was weird because there was like roosters walking around and,
1: yeah. You
0: know, stuff like that. It's funny because the animals you thought would walk around, like pigs and stuff, they were

0: or something. But it was weird because there was like roosters walking around and stuff like that. It's like it's funny because the animals you thought would walk around, like pigs and stuff, they were behind the fence and whatnot.
1: And you could bottle feed the pigs. You could feed the goats like little pallets of food, whatever that was.
0: Yeah, we gotta get that out of the back seat of the car, otherwise it's gonna stink like goat food all week long.
1: Yeah, there it was little pellets that they put in a bucket for you for like $9 that you could.
0: Which isn't bad because they gave you a lot of
1: they
0: food
1: did.
0: For that, and even they even had bottles where you can buy, like Tina said, to feed the pig for like what was that $5?
1: Yeah. They were all very very hungry.
0: That is true, and it's funny because the gift shop was about the size of the studio in here when it's all said and done.
1: They didn't really have a lot of stuff at the gift shop, but I got a shirt.
0: There we go. Yeah, before we sign off, is Joey going to be on tomorrow night? I don't know, because he was supposed to be in studio with me, so I don't know what's going on. Really mad. But anyway, it's almost that time. So, basically... like I said, we apologize for the having the end of the interview, and this is probably her on my phone saying what the heck happened.
1: She gave you a text, hun, saying, sorry, don't know what happened, but thank you for the interview. You were very nice.
0: Well, I was just going to say she dropped off, so we're going to end the show. We'll see you guys next week. Yeah, she dropped off, like, I don't know, it's... Either they want to talk, or they the whole interview. You know, I'd rather interview the woman that we interviewed years ago with the Muppets.
1: No,
0: that was a better.
1: No, they were very good.
0: Yeah, they were excellent. Anyway, we'll see you guys next week. Have a good week. And be good to each other.
1: Okay. Bye.

0: do not necessarily represent those of the staff, management, or owners of WGBB. 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
1: 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All music featured in this program is...

Good morning, pranam, salam to all of you this morning. Beautiful morning. Yes, yes. The weather changing now. We got a fall season right now. And just make it more interesting, New York City. One of the best cities for me, you know. We get the four seasons. Let's enjoy every bit of it. Greetings once more. Those who get married today, Shad Mubarak, too. You get in engagement tomorrow, so yeah, greetings also. Make sure you buy a proper ring now. Those who are celebrating your birthday, yeah, it's a good day to celebrate your birthday. The weather is soothing and nice. Good day to take a drive up Connecticut and see those changes of leaves, you know, from yellow to green to pink. And but a month from now, you will see a naked tree. All trees be naked. No clothes, no leaves, you know. So that's what make it more interesting, you know. Some boys just like to drive down to see the naked tree. But that's fun too, see all the leaves is out and you see all the greenery is gone. But you should always remain green in your mind. Well, greetings once more to home. Let me welcome some of the guys who just log on to the program. Bibi Sapi. Greetings to you, salam to you, entire family. My brother Bram Narain, all the way from Georgia. That's the man over there. Yvonne, greetings and good morning to you. Let me know what happened today. JP Shuku, pleasure to have you. Mr. J. Prasad, greetings and good to have you live on radio this morning. I see something just came up this morning on you, but later on, I will discuss that. You can call your friends and family to log on to us, AM 1240, WGB Radio, also on Facebook and elsewhere. Stay tuned for Dr. Tara Singh today, our political scientist. We have some good things coming up on radio this morning.

Greetings to my friend, Mr. Baby Dial and Ryan. Greetings to you. Good to have you live and ready this morning. All right. Do you want to know who I buy them? What a beautiful song of yesteryear. And this suits the occasion of the fall. And the weather is conducive to do a lot of good work today.

Well, greetings to Gayatri, who just logged on to the program. Greetings to you. It's a beautiful morning to listen to this kind of melody. I bring back pleasant memories of yesteryear. You just sit down and relax. I'll do the work there for you. Just enjoy the moment.

Well, this is a good song to chunky. But before I get into that song, what a song Mr. Jeepers had just logged onto the program. Greetings to you. Also, Mr. Jeepers said, congratulations to you. Congratulations to Jeepers said. Also, he's a high school earth science teacher in New York City for the past 15 years. In June 2026, his student had the second highest passing rate in the state of New York. Wow, great. It's a great accomplishment to someone from the Guyanese diaspora achieving that is truly commendable. Wow. Also something to be proud of. Congratulations to Mr. Jeepershead, also to all his students. Keep up the work, Mr. J. Keep up the work, you know. Doing a good job. So long as you keep the student happy, then the world will change. Just groom the young minds to become good people.

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0: Stitch up with Dr. Tara Singh, our political scientist. Yes, he'll be on in time now, you know, within 5 minutes.
1: Hi, memory, John. जो तुझको ना पाऊं बातों में तेरी मैं
0: This song is very musty. Yeah? You can't listen to the song alone now, you know. You gotta have somebody next to you to really enjoy this

Let me hit you down with a song here. I gotta hold on tight with you for long. It's a JP Circle, hold on tight. My brother Bram Narayan, alright? Greetings to you, man. Georgia, man. Now, sometimes he'll change up a little thing, you know, get a little upscale of music. Well, good to have Mahani Jaikar on the line. All right, from Brooklyn, overlooking the Hudson River. Wow, you got to invite people lunch sometime.

0: The statue of Dr. Tara Singh, political scientist, online right now, holding on. After the song, then we'll talk to Dr. Tara Singh in a while. Okay, one second. We've got music going on here. One second. We got a little problem here with the CD or something, you know. Anyhow. Well, let me hook you up with Dr. Tara Singh. Dr. Tara Singh, just please go ahead, live. Always a pleasure to have you live on radio every Sunday morning, whenever you can make it. I know you couldn't make it last week, but yet this weekend you have a lot of good information for us. Please go right ahead.
1: All right. Good morning. Assalamu alaikum. Namaste to the listeners. Over the past 2 weeks, you know, the president of Guyana, Dr. Mohamed Irfan Ali, he was in New York, where he addressed the New York United Nations Assembly. He focused primarily on Guyana's territorial integrity, where he argued very forcefully that Venezuela must accept the 1899 arbitral award, and that he hopes that the Venezuelan government will accept the final ruling on this matter by the International Court of Justice. A decision is likely to be handed down within another couple of months. Secondly,
0: hello?
1: For Carlin Burkitt to be the new United Nations Secretary General. That and hope that
0: Dr. Tara, we have a little problem to communicate with you.
1: Okay.
0: Maybe your phone side. You want to check the phone out?
1: Okay.
0: You go ahead, please.
1: Tell me, are you hearing better now?
0: Yes, sir. Yes, all the way.
1: All right. Okay. And secondly, you know, the president had a meet and greet engagement at Hollis, New York. Mm-hmm. The crowd was massive. Mm-hmm. It's the biggest crowd ever that a visiting president from Guyana about in New York. Unfortunately, many people could have not gained entry because the building could have only accommodated 400 people. To go online, to go outside, and those people who couldn't get in, he spoke to them, apologized, and did take pictures with them. Now, going back to the other news in Guyana, you know, the bridge at Linden, the new bridge, they're doing load testing now, and that should become operational very soon, within a week or two. And that bridge is very critical. Mm-hmm. You know, they're building the Linden to Mabula Road, and then in the second phase, the government is now seeking grants or loans to build from Mabula to Letem, which will bust open the entire interior of Guyana and give access to Brazil. You know, Brazil is landlocked, so Brazil can now use that pathway to ship its goods through Guyana. So that is a tremendous opportunity to expand trade and commerce, not only Brazil, but in the interior area. Also, the Olson Creek in the quarantine is being built, and progress is made in that substantially. I don't have a completion date for that, but I expect it should be sometime next year. housing development in Guyana. And the government has committed in this five-year term is some people are skeptical that this will not happen. 5 years, they did say that they will allocate 50,000 households, house lots. Eventually, the government ended up not only achieving that goal, but exceeding it by over 3,000 house lots. Similarly, the government said that they will create 50,000 new jobs. Critics again questioned that creating 110,000 jobs. And as to unemployment, the unemployment is about 14%. That has been reduced to less than 5% now. So the government is doing well on the economic level. There are American companies now who are committed to building 20,000 housing units. Plus, the Chinese are now involved in housing in Guyana, and there's a new development of containerized housing, which is cheaper, very easy to set up. And that is something that, you know, a small family with just two or three people, a household, can utilize very quickly. Expected in La Reconnaissance on the East Coast, there are 175 housing units to be set up there, and 100 of low-income housing units will be available, will be completed around January next year, 2027. Each one of these housing units costs about $5.6 million. In terms of U.S., that will be roughly about $26,000 each. And all those have already been allocated. In projects being undertaken, like the LBI, professional homes and upper-income homes, and you have the Potential Wales area and several other areas where there's a housing push. So we are very optimistic that the 40,000 new housing units will be realized.
0: Doctor, our communication is pausing a lot for some reason.
1: I don't know.
0: Okay.
1: you're hearing better now?
0: Yes. Please go ahead. Yes, I can hear you. Yeah. Go ahead.
1: A great emphasis now is being paid on quality of life issues in Guyana. As you know, the First Lady, for example, has embarked upon and she has been doing tremendous work, including building parks at various locations in Guyana. She's just built one in number 63, Village Beach. And then there's the King's Foundation that is working in collaboration with Guyana authorities to beautify Georgetown. Stabroek Market will be rehabilitated. It's a form of legacy, but it will be expanded to include those vendors who ply the trade outside the market to get them within the market area. Project to improve the streets of Georgetown. We want to make Georgetown really the so they are working very hard on that. In terms of garbage collection, there is a major issue, but great strides is made of that. and now the Minister of Local Government and Regional Development is paying attention now to clean up burial grounds like the last Penitence Market, their cemetery. They have just issued contracts for people to clean it up and maintain it. There are other areas where they are working on. Noise pollution is a major problem in Guyana. That has yet to be resolved, and people are not happy with the noise being created. And there are other issues as well. I just want to say, too, that there is progress, great progress being made in the infrastructure for the fertilizer blending machine, plant at Wales as well. Right now, they're in the process of dismantling the entire old Wales sugar factory. You know, when Wales sugar factory was closed along with three others in 2016, Wales became a dead economic zone. People were really struggling to survive. The PPP had asked the then government, PNC government, to do a social impact study to see what impact a closure will have on the people. They refused. And because of that, the government was forced to convert Wales into an industrial hub to bring back life into the community. And now, because there are other projects being installed, like the gas to energy project, etc., the factory, Wales has coming back to life, is becoming energized and become back a thriving community it was. I'm sorry, I don't know why you're having the bad reception, if it's my phone or what, but
0: yes.
1: I apologize. To the listeners.
0: Yeah, I can maybe, when you start to talk, there's a lot of pause and back and forth, you know? So maybe is your end, because I don't know what's going on.
1: I probably I use a landline next time. That might be maybe more help, because
0: if you move around with the phone in your house, probably you want to get the proper service.
1: I apologize for that. I'll probably use a landline next time I speak. That may be clear, because this phone.
0: Okay, doctor. So let's close it off now, and probably we can continue next week. But let me thank your organization, the NYGM. Success on all the good work they've been doing, all the humanitarian work they're doing throughout the Caribbean Islands, also more so in Guyana.
1: Thank you very much.
0: Thank you so much. Thanks. Bye again. Yeah, we had maybe some problem with the phone. But we continue next week with Dr. Tara Singh Dialogue. Well, let me dedicate this special song to the NYGM organization. They do selfless work throughout the Caribbean Islands, more so in Guyana.

So you are my dreams. You're my puja. You are everything to me. You're my devta. Wow.

You're my Delta. Dedicated to special group NYGM organization.

Does this song bring back pleasant memories? I so happen to know your music director, Ravi Saab. Music director, Ravi. In New York City so many times, he always sing the song when we have Mehfil. Beautiful.

Yes. Those keywords, you're my mandir, you're my puja, you're my everything. You're my devta. Wow, beautiful. Oh, let me give. Oh, I see Mr. Roy Haricharan. Greetings to you all the way from New Jersey. Wow. Hey, good to see you alive on the screen this morning. And you are a good performer too, also, Mr. Roy Haricharan. And he's the next group man too. Very talented man. Very, very much so. Program from day one. 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That's right. Well, today is a beautiful day, you know. Let's enjoy this special moment, the fall, you know. And that's what makes New York City so interesting, you know. You see, the mouse and all link up to the...

Roy, it's just good to see you live on the screen this morning. Mr. JP Suko, greetings to you, man. My brother, Bram Narayan, all the way from Georgia. Greetings also. My friend, Dayal, all right. Good to have you. First time live. I wish if somebody can sing like this to me, I tell you.

Yes, music of yesteryear bring back pleasant memories. Just enjoy the moment.

0: Yeah, that's some birthday request here. I think so. Let me see who birthday.
1: Oh.
0: Oh, yes, yes. Mr. Steve Kent. All the way from Burbese. Yes, yeah, yeah. Brighton, Burbese. Greetings to you. Happy birthday to you. Okay. Hope we can meet up to have this big celebration. Pandit Hari Shankar, all the way from Diamond. Greetings to you. And Donna Maraj, all the way from Florida. Greetings. Mr. Ramko Kalicharan, also celebrating his birthday. Ramko, greetings to you. Well, to the music fraternity in the Caribbean Islands and throughout the world, I should say. Today we're paying tribute and respect to Sparuji. Shriman Sparuji, who had gone to high level. The King of Calypso. All this beautiful song. Beautiful. Good memories. I tried to pull up some of his music, but time is a factor right now. Yeah. Shriman Sparuji. All right.
2: सुन सदाएं दे रही है मंजिल प्यार की.
0: Well, greetings to Ishwar Narayan. Greetings to you. It's good to have you live on radio this morning. I want all of you to keep this music in mind and sing along.

Well, I have a couple of minutes more to go, you know, but let's enjoy 1 minute more of music on my appearance here. JP, hopefully I can see you sometime after the program. We have today's a Gandhi March today, all the way from Liberty into Smoky Park. Maybe I'm heading over there after the program. Well, you must have peace within you to enjoy everything. Well, a couple of minutes from now, a couple of seconds, I'm taking my leave. So let me say something special to all of you. Enjoy this beautiful day. Isliye main aapko shukriya khuda hafiz to all of you. Until next week again, I remember all the names. So log on to me next week again. Oh, Mr. Devnarain, okay. Oh, Mr. Lloyd, greetings to you. All the way from Long Beach. All right. Okay, bahut shukriya.

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girlfriends. Welcome to another edition of the Dave West Indian Show. Today I have a beautiful music. Apart from that, we have a few announcements to make. First of all, let me do it right now. On my sister's passing of last year, we had our function to the departed soul that we sent to heaven. So we want to say to her family, if we get that yet, that my sister. And all we born, we will die. So, also I have in the studio Danville and my aide, and she's coming to assist me on my need if I have to, and she's thankful to her for doing so. I appreciate it. And our parents are very nice people, and let's keep it that way. All right, so, Jazz, you did a wonderful show, and I must commend you for that wonderful show that you're doing. And thank you very much, Jazz. Always. I have my issues, which I try to overcome, which I don't know when I will be able to do that, but I try to be in studio every Sunday from 12 to 1. So, for my Hindu brothers and sisters, a play selection, and then I'll move on with the show. So thank each and every one of you out there for your patience and your gratitude. Thanks. So walk gracefully with our Lord, which you will always need in times of darkness. Always walk gracefully with your Lord. Prayers are a great spiritual force. Prayers should be done with the faith, with a heart wet with smear devotion. Don't about the efficacy of prayers. Prayers has tremendous influence. 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Thank you for those few words. Enjoy the selection. Payuji, my name.

0: me guess.
1: Well, friends, thanks for the almost profound words of spiritualism and wisdom that you have spoken to Lord Krishna out of the kindness to me in this delusion of mine has entirely disappeared. Lord, you have precisely what we declare yourself to be, but long to see your divine foremost possessed of wisdom, glory, strength, and valor, effulgence. Thank you, O Lord, every day give us the life and the breath so we can continue in this beautiful world of ours. So, I play another sixth election on behalf of my wife, Kama Prasad, Michelle Prasad, my daughter. I play another selection for the deceased. I play next for her two great sons and family, and also my grandson Gabriel and my son-in-law Raymond Dinasta. Thank you guys for supporting the program every Sunday. Thank you, Dave Narayan, for allowing me this opportunity to bring this program every Sunday from 2001. So a play selection in behalf of that.
2: मूर्तियों की तरफ ना जाओ, बहुत ज्यादा टेक्निकल सिंगिंग मत करो, भाव से गाओ, और तुमने बिल्कुल भाव से गाया, यही है भजन सिंगिंग, और सच में यही होती है
1: 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Enjoy so much.

Thank you, Prem Baljit. He's watching all the way now, not from Toronto, but I'm sure it is from Boston, Massachusetts. Thank you, Prem, for reminding me at this junction here right now that I'm in. And I wish you all the best and your cousin that passed away. Bring us a lot of memory from your Uncle Sharma and your mom, Elsie Walzer. All the best to them. To your sister in the day, Savitri, Kama, baby, all of them. The song, the tribute to you, to the family of Rishi Narain, Ricky Narain. Enjoy.

And I must also thank my good friend Prem Prithvilal and family. Their contribution is tremendous in this show. I must thank them also for allowing me this opportunity to do a radio program. Prem Baljit, I thank you and your wife, Pramila Prithvilal. Thank you so much. I really don't know what else can I say for your contribution.

0: I'm going to bring Dancili on to say a few words. She always have the energetic. She wanted to come to the studio for many, many years with me. It's one of my aids that helped me to get by every day from day to day. So I'll have her on mic too to say a few words, whatever she have in her mind.
1: Hi guys, happy Sunday. I'm very happy to be there because I always ask him to bring me there to enjoy some music with you. God bless you, God bless your family, and have a good day. Thank you guys.
0: Thank you, Dancili. I don't know, you have such a beautiful voice, so you have to do this more often, and can I have you incorporated in commercial, in answering the phone, or do something. If you like it, it would be very fun. And I thank you and your family for allowing you to be here. Thank you so much, Dancili. All right, so now, on behalf of my Christian brothers and sisters, I want to play a selection for

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Never mind. I think of the love, Lady Coppersad, and family. Thank you so much. But our son is about doing the service for my nephew and nieces.

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2: Well, friends, Beer Selection, now open line for some great music for Muslim brothers and sisters. Open line. So you would like to call, the phone number here is 516-546-5400.

Now you move to another selection, and here you go. Clock on your wall says 12:33.

a lot of patience and dedication. That's what she's saying, and that's very good to hear that. Hard performance. My uncle. Oh, Hashri. Hashri, that is wonderful. Nice to join us on the radio. After having been for a while.

0: 枪头，我去。
1: 怎么说的？
0: 就的，
1: 乱就的，这就分了，满分也完。I'll read the lock on the radio, of course. Thank you, Ryan, for reminding me on this side. I have some issues which you can discuss later on. I'll talk to you. I gotta remember. Thank you, Ryan. Thank you so much. Happy Sunday. Thank you all again.

0: paranoid all of a sudden. You never know.
1: How friends react and come back and remember you, and they remember I have a program, and I don't know how they try or how they get on. Prim is a regular anyway, Priest of Sanctuary is a regular anyway. Thank you guys. I gotta find out how you guys remember to get on the program. Thank you. That's what I tell Dave. You know, Dave, I will be in the program as long as I have my hands can work and my mouth can work. The two important things. Thank you. And then I have to, I'm not going to be depending on Prim pretty well, but I so far he's been very helpful and very kind, and I really appreciate what he's doing to make this part of the radio program work. Thank you, Prim. Because, you know, without Prim bringing me here, there would be no access of getting here with a special van and no club, and he goes through a lot of sacrifice to do this. He do this from his heart, really. Do this from his heart, and I really, really kind of him to do such. Go out of his way to do this, really. He, from his golf that he does every Sunday, he makes sure he fit that in so I can be in this program Sunday at 12 o'clock. Thank you. Thank you for

And of course, Michelle Prasad and Gabriel Prasad play a very important part in this program. Also, I'll talk about that later on.

another selection. 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From Mahapta, Borgokar. 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Yes, beautiful, beautiful, beautiful selection.

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1: Well, it's such a beautiful voice. Dansley produced. I thought of it that should really bring her back in the air. But the way we were discussing things here in the studio, I thought of something different before that. It goes to my mind with multifarious, a different form of Lord Krishna, and he comes in different forms. So thanks to the most profound words of spiritualism, wisdom, that you have spoken out of kindness to me in this delusion. Now, Lord Arjuna is saying, this delusion of mine has entirely disappeared. Lord, you are precisely, and now Arjuna is saying, Lord, you are precisely what you declare yourself to be. But long to see you and your divine form, possessors of wisdom, glory, energy, and strength. Valorant effulgence, again, placidity, that you are very calm, you are very peaceful, and you are very undisturbed person. So, Lord Krishna, it is a person what all of us would like to meet as we pray and we go to the feet of Arjuna. And Lord Krishna, we hope one day we can reach you, Lord, and say thank you for those multifarious things we want to know about you. But now, with that in mind, I'm going to ask my aid again once more. Dashley, are you ready for your few words you would like to present? So I'm going to bring you on the air. All right, so you go ahead and you do your little thing. Go ahead, do whatever you have in mind. You said you want to deal with people instinct itself. So go ahead and say a few words and the people instinct itself. Go right ahead. Go ahead.
2: Hi guys, this is Denshley again. For some reason, today I want to talk about a topic, how we like to behave with people, how we treat people around us. We don't always know what someone is going through. A kind word, a little patience, or a simple listen can make a big difference. So guys, treat people with respect when you disagree. Before judging someone, take a moment to understand them. Everyone deserves feel always and here. This week, try to be a little kinder and more patient with each other. and never forget something. Small to you could mean a lot for somebody else. So thank you guys, and happy Sunday.
1: And that cannot produce more beautiful, well said, well done. I must congratulate you for that. Thank you so much, Ansley. Appreciate it. Okay, now I'll move on to a selection which you guy would love. I mean, you heard a selection so many times. I all love melody. Enjoy it, cherish it. And it's from the 60s and 70s, a romantic song, Bollywood Vibes. Enjoy it.

Look, you never know how to deem a person. And the very same script that I picked up this morning is what a subject she would want to talk about. It's so imperative that those things do happen. Great. Like we're telepathic. Telepathic. We know that this is going to be there and that going to be there. So I must, we never talk about it. But it's exactly what I want someone to open a subject about. And this is beautiful. And look, she don't know much English. She knows a lot of English. I could see that. And she's French. All right, Anstey, thank you so much. Making my day.

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May God bless her. Bless the family and all those who attended here today. I would like to say thank you, including my wife, Kama Prasad, Michelle Prasad. Bless all you guys, Indade, Baby, Baljit, and Savitri, Baljit, Prem. Bless all you guys for attending the person that you really love and you care for.

person that you really love and care for. 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Thank you, Gabriel. I must say, you didn't go this time, but it's good sometimes to refrain from certain things. So this will be the parting song of today's program, and I want to say thank you very much for everything that God has teaches me. And may all of you also be blessed and thankful for everyone I meet in my life that given me something back. I thank you so much for guys for doing that to me. Thank you. I'll see you same time, same place next week.

0: Thank you, Lake Prasad, for bringing always be a sweet person and a nice person. And I want to say you've taught me a lot also. I just forgot to say that. Because without you, I would have never known radio program. So with you and Tom and Ram Joda and many other guys, I have to be thankful for. I got a few people. I'll remember them next week. Lake, thank you so much. See you same time, same place next week. May God bless you, Lake. Thank you. All right, so
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6: Namaskar, pranam, salam, sat sri akal, and a very good afternoon to each and everyone. Akashwani, sunne walo bhaiyo bheno aur pyar dosto, aap sabka main swagat karta hoon. My beloved witnesses, brothers, sisters, and friends, welcome once again to the program you eagerly await. Yehe.

Indian Melody Time. I'm your host and producer, Lake Prasad, saying what a pleasure it is indeed for me to be into your company this afternoon to share with you 2 hours of pleasurable music. It is my hope and intent that you will enjoy this time with me, and also you will continue to share this program across the world. Indian Melody Time is each and every Sunday right here on two powerful bands at AM 1240 WGBB and also 95.9 FM in the Freeport, Nassau area. We're also streaming live on Facebook, on YouTube, on Roku TV, on Trenti, on TikTok, and also on your local iOS devices. Let me say good afternoon to my cousin Lakram Rambali, to Vijay Shiv, that all the way from Leonora. Blessed Sunday afternoon to Vijay. Rose Sohan has just logged in. Good afternoon to you, Rose. If you'd like to get in touch with me here this afternoon, go ahead and dial 516-410-4119. That is 516-410-4119. 516-410-4119. Well, Hindus across the world are currently observing the period of Pitri Paksha. A 16-day period dedicated in honoring our ancestors. It is said that during this time, Hindus remember all the ancestors who have passed by, who have gone beyond, and they would like to recognize them for their efforts. They normally would turn, face the south, get some water, put some teal or sesame seeds inside, and they offer it. And the prayer, they say, Om Pitri Devo Bhyo Namah. Om Pitri Devo Bhyo Namah. Yes, what you're asking is for your ancestors to guard and protect you. You can always remember the efforts of your deceased parents, and for that we're eternally grateful. Our first devotional is in reference of Pitri Paksha. Take a listen.

Our Hindu tradition teaches us that remembering the ancestors expresses gratitude and respect to the generation that came before us. Pitru Paksha, therefore, is a time where you reflect in prayer and seeking the blessing.

Yes, it is said that during this time when you offer Pitru Paksh, sit facing the south, which is traditionally recognized in the direction of our ancestors. A blessed Sunday afternoon to my brother Lakram Ram Prasad, all the way from Toronto.

0: Yes, my dear brothers and sisters, in the next few days that we have, the Pitrupaksh is normally observed 16 days. Let us make it a must to remember our departed ancestors. Offer them tilanjali or tarpan. Simply water sesame seed. Turn to the south, pour it with reverence, and say Om Pitri Devo Bhyo Namah. Om Pitri Devo Bhyo Namah. Say it 108 times. Good afternoon to everyone who've just logged in. We want to say how very pleasurable we feel to be in each and other's company each and every Sunday afternoon right here with your dear brother and friend Lake Prasad. From all of our sponsors, from our longest sponsor, that's AFN Brokers, from our grand sponsor, Hibiscus Restaurant, that is Mr. Sidney Mahadeo, Dave Dinner and Joey Swami. Good afternoon to you, sirs, for your continued patronage in ensuring that this program stays alive. To Zara Realty, to Scapiato Body, to Star Party Rental, to AGS Taxes, to Ruben Uyadana, and also to my brother, legal man there, Mr. Vani Roy. Thank you very much. This program is resonating across the world. Good afternoon to Angie Prasad and Nilo Singh, who've just logged in. As you can see, we've got a brand new backdrop there, signifying WGBB in big bold letters, 1240 in the AM dial and 95.9 FM in the Freeport Nassau area. Let me pay some bills, and then I've got something very enthralling to share with you. So stay with me and don't go anywhere. 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
0: You're locked into a program that resonates across all genres. A blessed Sunday afternoon to Dave Singh, my brother, all the way from Okoye. Well, today, of course, it's rainy outside and 61 degrees. Temperature is expected to plummet this week. But yes, we always generate warmth here. And our first selection this afternoon expresses deep love. Yes, ish pyar mohabbat. And the inability to live without being loved. That's right, capturing the chains of separation. Longing and a heart made restless by jealousy and care. Let's listen to the mellifluous Missimi as she does a selection taken from the film Kudrat. Hame Tumse Pyar Kitana. Enjoy.

the very super talented Miss Amebosu. Hum ye tumse pyar kitna. Done for us. This afternoon, Indian Melody Time. A blessed Sunday afternoon to Shirley Surajpali. Good afternoon to Shirley. Yes, my sister in law Tara Siram has logged in from Okoye and she says a beautiful selection. Well, I want to share with you something that we're putting together for next year. Let me see if I've got it here.

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0: Beautiful indeed, the voice of Shreya Verma, Zindagi Pyare Ka Geet. If you'd like to get in touch with me here this afternoon, go ahead and dial 516-410-4119. 516-410-4119. You can also type in your requests and I will oblige. But let me pay some bills and we'll be ready. 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
3: Well, good afternoon to Lila Luch, to Annie Chaklau, Sharon Surich-Paul. Yes, Sharon Surich-Paul would like to send greetings to her parents in Guyana, that is Kamala and Deuchen Surich-Paul, and also to her Aji Chachakushu, and everyone in the village of Hate Back. Lila Lutz would like to send birthday greetings to her sister, Annie Chaklau. And yes, I understand that Charity Surich-Paul would like to send birthday greetings to her mother, Kamala Surich-Paul. Well, you know, this is the program. It's serving you. Good afternoon to Savitri Ramdan, all the way from Twin Island Republic of Trinidad and Tobago. Good afternoon to Chico. Hope it is going well. And yes, my brother Derek Alturan has requested a selection for his wife Anita. 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Your selection, my delight to respond.

special dedication going out to Anita from her loving husband, Derek Calteran. Remember, you can catch us live on YouTube in your living rooms. Just go on there, search Indian Melody Time, today's date.

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0: मेरे दिल में आज क्या है? What is in my heart today? तुहे तुम्हें बता दूँ. Yes, if you say so, I'll tell you. You're in tune to Indian Melody Time, the program you so much cherish. For all of our first-timers, we bid you sweet welcome, Hardik Swagatam. We wish that you will always make this a Sunday afternoon must. 37 years and going strong. To my brother Rama Murthy, all the way from Bharat Desh. Blessed Sunday afternoon to you, Raji. And yes, continue to lend your support. Nilo Singh is watching from Richmond Hill in Queens. Good afternoon to Nilo. Hope all is going well. And yes, my sister Kumari Shivnath has logged in as well. A blessed Sunday afternoon to you, Kumari. Let's pay some bills and yes, we'll be right back.
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Hare kya baat hai, I'm waiting for you in expectation. 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Oh, beloved, I love only you.

0: 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Khushi and Laisal Tere Umeed as they appeared in Superstar Singer Season 3. You're in tune to Indie Melody Time with your brother Lake Prasad. Let me say good afternoon and welcome to my sister, Sisto Ramnath, all the way from Aruba. Hello, Sisto. I hope everything is going fine. Give my regards to all the sisters in Aruba. And yes, one of these days I will visit you there because you've always been asking me to come on out there. And yes, we will come, myself and Ruben. So just stay tuned.
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Arike Abate, I'm waiting for you in expectation. 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

0: wonderful collaboration. Khushi and Laisal Tere Umeed as they appeared in Superstar Singer Season 3. You're in tune to Indian Melody Time with your brother Lake Prasad. Let me say good afternoon and welcome to my sister, Sisto Ramnath, all the way from Aruba. Hello, Sisto. I hope everything is going fine. Give my regards to all the sisters in Aruba. And yes, one of these days I will visit you there because you've always been asking me to come on out there. And yes, we will come, myself and Ruben. So just stay tuned.
1: Are you looking for reliability?

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0: from Baldwin High School, and we have three other high schools, high school teams and their coaches with us to be a part of your show. So thank you.
1: Oh, my pleasure. And let's meet some of the kids. Madison Rashad, Belmore JFK. Madison, how you doing?
2: Good, thanks.
1: Excellent. We got Kelly, also from Belmore JFK. Kerry Garrett.
2: Garrett,
1: how you doing, Kelly?
2: I'm good. Thanks for having me.
1: All right. Abigail Wegner from Belmore JFK. Abigail, how you doing?
3: I'm doing really well. Thanks for having me.
1: All right. My pleasure. Kevin LaRocca from Glen Cove.
4: How doing, you doing, great. Clem? Doing great. Super excited to be here.
1: All right. And Annabelle LeBlanc from Glen Cove.
5: Yeah, I'm super excited. Thank you guys for having us.
1: All right. You got the microphone, okay, so I'm going to start with you, Annabelle.
5: Okay.
1: First of all, when you rifle is a sport that doesn't get any publicity. Mike told me that it's been 15 years since the scores were even printed in Newsday. So when you found out that you're going to be on a radio show talking about rifle, what was your reaction?
5: I was really excited when I got the message from my coach. I just think it's such a great opportunity, and I'm really grateful that you're having us on, because we don't get really any publicity, and no one really talks about it. People just think, oh, rifle, whatever. You know, so it's a really cool opportunity. I'm very grateful.
1: I'm glad you're here. Kevin, who goes to school with you, what would be the greatest misconception there is out there about rifle?
4: Yeah, I think one of the largest misconceptions is definitely that we shoot probably like real guns, like in the schools, but we shoot like air rifles and Olympic level air rifles and stuff. So, yeah.
1: All right. Kelly, you're next. Kelly, at what age did you become interested in rifle?
6: I became interested in rifle at around 11. My dad was a part of the Freeport range, so he took me there, and it was great, and I shot with him a little bit outside just plinking, and then I became a part of their junior club, and I started going every weekend, and it was just really fun for me.
1: All right. Madison, you're next.
7: Yeah.
1: What's the difference in rifle between being really good and really great?
7: Knowing when to, like, put the rifle down and take a break while you're shooting. Because I feel like if you keep up with, like, trying to shoot and try to shoot the target, it gets a lot harder and you tremble more. So I feel like if you, like, make yourself take a break, it's a lot easier.
1: Okay. Kelly. Wait. Abigail. Okay, there you go. Talk about in rifle. I forgot to ask you before the show, but I got to believe it's very important. Talk about how important it is right before you shoot to have the right focus and concentration to really excel.
6: Yeah, being focused and, like, making sure you're staying calm is, like, the biggest part of shooting. I typically, like, have my playlist on Spotify and listen to that to, like, get me calm on the bus ride to the range. And it's, like, plays a huge part. And make sure you drink a lot of water, because that'll help keep you, like, more stable.
1: There you go. Mike, as a coordinator, what are some of the things you'd like to get across to some of the people listening out in radio land about how passionate these kids are who are in the studio today?
0: Well, I think this sport attracts that athlete that is typically that non-traditional athlete. These are young men and women that are scholar athletes. These are young men and women that are focused on their academics. These are young men and women that are as calm and as relaxed as possible. We are shooting air rifles. We are shooting pellets. We're not shooting real 22s. There's no danger here. We're not dealing with lead. We're dealing with young men and women that are looking to perfect themselves. And these are your scholar athletes, your top 10, your valedictorians, your salutatorians. These are the young men and women that are going to be the future of tomorrow.
1: I love that. And Mike, you know, sometimes I say in life, it's a small world. We had pizza before the show at Montana's. Guys, how was the pizza? But Mike, you know more about Montana's than anybody. Talk about how you and Frankie grew up together, the owner of Montana's, and how cool it is that you're here tonight as a coordinator and that you go way back with Frankie, the owner of Montana's, and what a great relationship it's been your whole life. It's awesome. I love it.
0: So, yes, that's very true. Before I got into education, my parents owned pizzerias and restaurants all over Nassau County, and one of the last places we were when I was growing up was in Elmont, and we owned a pizzeria in Elmont called Mama Lucia's Pizzeria, and it's there that my parents got to know Frankie's dad, mom and dad, and it was there that I got to know Frankie and his brothers, and we connected and became friends, and as life went on, we sort of separated a little bit. I got into the education world, and Frankie continued on in the pizza restaurant business, and now he's got two locations, one in Freeport, one in Merrick, and the pizza is spectacular, so thank you.
1: And speaking of that, let's give him a little shout-out. Awesome selection of hot heroes, cold heroes, appetizers, paninis, specialty pies, personal pies, entrees, and pastas. Like Mikey mentioned, two amazing locations, Montana Brothers Pizzeria Bar Restaurant, 385 South Main Street in Freeport, 516-379-3053, and 2162 Merrick Mall in Merrick, 516-546-6181. And I also want to thank, she got very short notice, Shay Lopez is a friend of some of the girls at Belmore JFK, and we said, let's get the show on YouTube, and she came right over. So from now on, the Halftime Howie show is going to be on YouTube, so more people will see it. And we got two volunteers from Glen Cove who are going to be our weekly videographers, Kevin and Annabella. Annabella, let's talk about how, and I said by doing this, you and Kevin could do a weekly rifle report, but talk about how exciting it would be to be a part of this show, part of the production, do a little rifle report, and take this show where people can watch, and besides hearing it, and see a video.
5: Yeah, it's a really cool opportunity. I've actually been a part of the Glen Cove High School TV production all 4 years of high school.
1: So this is right up your alley.
5: Yeah, this is
1: it. But how cool is it being on a live radio show?
5: It's so cool. I've never done this before. It's a very cool opportunity. And, yeah, it's just really exciting.
1: All right, now we're going to get to Kevin. All Kevin, right. You volunteered to come as well, right?
4: Yes.
1: Now, I said before the show that, you know, I've been doing football and basketball, but something changed. I got like a awakening from God up above saying, you really got to devote your time to the unappreciated sports because you guys work so hard and you get very little attention. But now this school season, I want to take it to another level. So my idea is that you guys are invited today, and I hope you enjoy this experience. But half of you are going to be invited back in October and the other half in November. But there's a catch. The catch is when you do come back, you all have to bring a singer with you because, you know, Mikey, you know what they've called me in the past?
0: What's that?
1: They call me Double H, Halftime Howie. So now you guys are going to be the creators, the beginning of W, Unappreciated Sports and Unappreciated Arts. So Double H is bringing on W. How do you like that? So, Kevin, what do you think? You're going to be the beginning to take this show to another level. It's all starting with rifle, that all you talented, passionate kids are going to bring the kids from the arts and give them an opportunity to shine just like you. What's your gut reaction, Kevin?
4: Yeah, I think that's super, super exciting. I think it's great to have, like, involvement over, like, many different things and stuff like that. I think it's super exciting to give, like, the arts opportunities to perform and get, like, exposure as well. So I think that's great. I definitely had some people in mind when I heard about that. And, yeah, super excited.
1: And, Kevin, you sing yourself. So it's possible we might hear Kevin singing on a show?
4: Yeah, it's possible. I'm in the Glen Cove High School Select Chorale, so we'll definitely see. I can talk to my choir director about working on a piece or something.
1: You know what, Mikey? A thought just crossed my mind. You want to hear? Sometimes, you know, things hit me in the middle of a show. Something just hit me. Kevin, do you write songs?
4: I don't know.
1: But think you could get together, collaborate with someone, maybe to write a song? Is that possible?
4: Maybe if with I find someone who's like good at poetry enough, definitely, or something like that.
1: So, guys, I want to ask everyone, what do you think of this idea? That next time Kevin comes on the show, he sings a song about rifle.
5: Yeah.
1: A new original song about a rifle.
4: Yeah, that's a lot of pressure. I'll definitely
1: all right.
4: That.
1: Well, you know what? You think about it.
4: For sure.
1: But you know, sometimes we throw out crazy ideas. All right, we're gonna take a break. Have you guys enjoyed your radio experience?
8: Yes.
1: Do you want a little more?
8: Yes.
1: All right, but now we're gonna bring on the athletes from Baldwin and Valley Stream North on the show for some more rifle. All right, you're listening to High School Heroes with Halftime Howie on Long Island's first and oldest radio station, 1240 AM, 95.9 FM, WGN.

0: and gentlemen, welcome to High School Heroes with Halftime Howie, and we continue our passion, our quest to giving a lot of love to the unappreciated sports. And today, we have athletes from Rifle, and let's speak to the coordinator, Mike. Mike, welcome to the show, and you brought some great kids with you, and we're thrilled to have Rifle here today.
1: Howie, thanks for having me back. Yes, I'm very excited to be back. I brought two of my athletes.

0: All right, we are back, and I'm going to give Mike Palumbo the opportunity to introduce his two shooters from Baldwin. So, Mike, the floor is yours.
1: All right. So, yes, I have two young ladies with me. They are two of our top scholar athletes at Baldwin High School. I have two seniors with me. This is going to be their fourth year shooting with our program. I'll start with Josie Englehart. Josie's been with me for 4 years. This is her senior year. And next to Josie, we have Taylor Antoine. I had the pleasure of having Taylor in class, whereas Josie I got to know through a rifle. Both of them are two of our varsity seniors this year.
0: All right, and from the Valley Stream District, we have two athletes. We have Sharik, and we have
2: Just Karen.
0: All right, let's say hello to them too. All right.
1: Yep.
0: All right. So, what do you guys think about being on the radio talking about rifle?
3: It's pretty exciting considering that. You know, as I feel like many people have said already, that we don't get a lot of recognition. So I think that instead of skipping, like, school recognition and then going to, like, radio show recognition, I think that's pretty cool.
0: So what was your first reaction when you found out you're going to be on a radio show talking about rifle, which you love?
3: I was pretty excited, and I remember seeing, like, the notification on Teams. I was like, oh, I wonder what teacher is bothering me now. But then I opened the message, and it's Coach, and she's, like, explaining the whole situation. It's, like, it's pretty exciting. And my two older brothers also did this sport, but they never did this. So I knew that as soon as I was going to go home, I was immediately going to brag about it.
0: All right. And by the way, folks, if anyone's listening out there in radio land and you want to support the rifle athletes, the 2AWGBB number is 516-623-1240. Again, 516-623-1240. And you guys are at Baldwin High School. So what was your reaction when Mike Palumbo came up to you one day and said, hey, you know what, you're going to be on the radio. What was your first gut reaction?
4: I was really nervous. I feel like coming to talk about things, sometimes I feel nervous initially, but it's a really cool thing, I feel, to experience and be able to talk about a sport that I love and that, like we already said, doesn't get much recognition. So it's a very nice thing to experience and talk about.
0: Okay, and so that's Taylor, right?
4: Yes.
0: Josie, what's the greatest misconception you would say about rifle?
5: Other than people thinking that we shoot live targets, which we don't, a lot of what I've heard from, like, my friends is that, like, oh, you just, like, kind of stand around and you just, like, hold it and it shoots. And it's so much more complicated than that. There's, like, an entire process you have to go through. Make sure you're calm, your stance is right. Like, all of your sighters are in position. It's a lot of work just to set up. It's not just, like, you can shoot right away.
0: All right. And, Josie, I want to ask you the Baldwin High School experience. Mm-hmm. What was the greatest Baldwin High School experience? Was it Darius Burton, the great high school Baldwin basketball coach, making the playoffs for the 26th year in a row? Was it the two great track winter athletes who both won state championships last year? Or was it Baldwin Rifle being on the radio? What's the greatest high school experience?
5: I think it would definitely be Baldwin Rifle on the radio. 26 years is very impressive, but Baldwin is already kind of known for basketball. Like, we're, like, one of the biggest schools around here for basketball. So talking about a very underappreciated sport, I feel, is a lot more important.
0: I love that answer. Taylor, what do you think? What is the the most exciting high school event? Is it Darius Burton, two state champions in track, or Rifle on the radio representing Baldwin High School?
4: Rifle on the radio representing Baldwin High School. I agree with Josie. All the other things are very impressive, having so many other athletes coming out of the school, you know, representing their sports, but we don't get much representation for the smaller sports like rifle, so this is
0: a cool experience, something you probably never thought in a million years.
4: Yes.
0: All right, let's get the Valley Stream perspective. Guys, you know, I've always felt passionately that the unappreciated sports get very little attention, but the kids in the arts get even less. And I know there are talented kids at every single school that would love the opportunity to perform on the radio. What do you think about the idea of next time you come on the show, you're going to be teamed with a great singer from the Valley Stream District. What do you think of that idea?
3: It's not a bad idea. There's a lot of talented kids at Central, especially in the chorus. I like when you said that idea, I already have one person in my head.
0: Okay.
3: So, you know, that idea does come into tuition, and I knew who I'm going to call instantly.
0: Okay. How about you? What do you think of that idea?
2: I had the same thought that clicked with Sherrick. I also know the exact same person who's capable of singing greatly. She actually also sang when we did like a 9/11.
0: So she'll be great. We got to come up with one more. Oh, who's going to get this person? Because you both want her. You got to fight over him. You got, so one of you's got her and somebody. I'm sure you can find somebody else beside.
2: Yeah, there's definitely other people that can sing just as good. That's just the first person that came to mind, though.
0: Mike, you've been in high school Baldwin a long time. When I first proposed this idea today, someone who's been around high school kids for a long time, what was the first Mike Palumbo reaction when I introduced this idea of combining high school sports and the arts?
1: I think it's a great idea. A lot of these young men and women are very involved in their school band, their school choir. A lot of them are in the theaters. And these young men and women are what really make our high schools. And I'll give you a great example of that. This past Thursday, we had our opening football game where Baldwin actually hosted Valley Stream. And even though Valley Stream was very successful and beat us up pretty badly, it was our band. It was our band kids. And a lot of these band kids, whether they're seniors sitting here with me today or underclassmen, are part of my rifle program. And if it wasn't for the band performing on Thursday during that football game, I don't think many people would have hung around because they were the exciting part of the high school sport.
0: I love it. Josie, you know, a wise guy at your school might come up to you and say, Josie, rifle is not a sport. What are you going to, what's your response going to be to a wise guy or, you know, someone with an attitude who says, Josie, rifle's not a sport. How are you going to react to them?
5: I think one of the biggest reasons that rifle is a sport is because it is very physical. It's not the same physical as like a contact sport like football where you're smashing into each other, but it requires a lot of coordination to be able to hold your stance, and it takes a lot of upper arm strength to hold because those rifles are not light at all. You definitely have to have a lot of upper arm strength to hold them so consistently, because a big part of rifle is consistency. You need to be able to be hitting the bullseye every single time or around there. So it takes a lot of strength and coordination to be able to stay consistent.
0: Love that answer. Taylor, of your success, how do you break it down? Where how much is mental, how much is physical of your success?
4: I believe that a lot of it is mental. I think that when it comes to shooting, you always have to have a clear headspace, which is something that Mr. Palumbo always would work on with me. You know, coming from school sometimes, it's a long day, you can be exhausted, so sometimes the bus ride, you just take a minute, like listen to music, and just cool down. Because when you're standing there, a lot of it is like, you know, just talking to yourself, looking at the targets, like you can do it, taking deep breaths. So I feel like a lot of the battle is mostly mental.
0: Okay. At what age did you become interested in rifle? When did you get that rifle bug?
3: I would say maybe around 11 years old. That was the year I first started at PAL. And I was mostly inspired by my brothers because both of them went through it, and I knew that I wanted to go through it as well.
0: They're probably so jealous that you're on the radio today.
3: They're 100% jealous.
0: Yeah, you're on today, and they're never.
3: They're listening.
0: All right.
3: Yeah, I would say 11 years old. That's when I started PAL. That's when I really started like getting into the groove and like seeing like what it was instead of just like hearing about it. Like I have to experience it firsthand. And I think that just increased my excitement to be able to join the team when I reached ninth grade.
0: All right. Why do you love competing in rifle?
2: I love competing in a sport that's very different from, like, the team aspect, where in rifle it's, like, you're solo, and it's, like, more of an endurance battle in terms of strength and mentally. So I think that when it comes to rifle, I get a whole different aspect of competing whereas I'm maybe playing like softball or earlier maybe even volleyball, I have to work around with other teammates and see how they're going to compete, see what moves they're going to make. But once I'm the one that's holding the rifle and I'm the one that's shooting, it's up to me how well I'm going to be and how good I can do.
0: Excellent.
1: Howie, if I can jump on that, I just want to, you know, give everyone who's listening a little information here. You know, rifle is very different from any other sport. I've been involved with Nassau County soccer, lacrosse, basketball for many, many years. But rifle is a very different sport where a kid just can't go and practice on their own. So when you're hearing right now is some kids picked it up through their parents or maybe Girl Scouts or Boy Scouts and they've learned to shoot there. Besides that, there aren't many programs that offer what Valley Stream PAL offers our sport. Valley Stream PAL is a bunch of coaches who three nights a week meet and have an open range where our kids go through safety courses and instruction, one-on-one instruction with coaches who help all of our kids, no matter what school they're from, to perfect their stance, the way they breathe, the way they mentally approach a rifle, so that they can become better. And besides that, at Valley Stream program, there's really maybe one or two other places, whether it be the Roslyn Gun Range, the Roslyn Gun Club, or the Freeport Range. So this is a very unique sport that really only gets better because these young men and women put in so much extra time on their own to join these places.
0: All right, before we go on a break, Mike, what would you say, we talked about before the show, but it's fascinating, why would you think there seems to be more girls competing in rifle than guys in the county? Sorry if I put you on the spot, but it's interesting, though.
1: You know, it's very funny. In my 22 years, I've just always noticed that we might have a lot of young boys and girls trying out for the team, but as the years go on and we start narrowing down our choices for the varsity team, it's always more and more young women, young ladies. And here we are today, I believe there's 12 of us today, and out of the 12, there's only two young men, and we're surrounded by all these amazing ladies. It's the ladies that grow up just a little quicker. It's the ladies that mature a little quicker, and it's these ladies that get the idea of what us coaches are trying to put them through. So a lot of it is based around the spectacular young women that we have in our programs.
0: Awesome. All right, we're going to take another break, you guys. You having fun on the radio?
6: Yes.
0: I think all the kids are doing a phenomenal job. Yes. Phenomenal. I love your answers. You're composed, articulate. It's great. All right, we're bringing back Belmore JFK and Glen Cove. And after that, we're going to finish up with Baldwin and Valley Stream District. So more fun on the one and only high school sports show, WGBB Halftime Alley. More fun coming up after

0: All right, we got a phone call. We got Gerardo. Welcome to the show, Gerardo.
1: Hey, how are you?
0: I'm good. How are you?
1: I want to thank you for putting this out there. They are unrecognized athletes, and they are truly the best athletes that there are.
0: Well, thank you very much, and I'm greatly impressed with the kids. They're articulate, they're passionate, and I told them we're going to have them back, and it's just, you know, it's great. I'm enjoying having them on the show for sure.
1: They're doing a wonderful job representing the sport.
2: Howie, Gerardo is one of our new coaches, and Gerardo is also part of the Valley Stream PIL program that I talked to you about. Gerardo is actually, we're very excited to have him aboard. He's going to be the new rifle coach at Freeport High School.
0: Welcome aboard, Gerardo. Maybe we get some of your kids on the show.
1: Yeah, definitely. Thanks, Mike, for doing what you're doing here to represent the sport as well. Thank you.
0: All right. I'm glad you're the show sounds good. The show's sounding good in Radio Land, huh?
1: It does. I'm loving it. I'm smiling from ear to ear. You know, I love this sport.
0: All right. Not a problem. Thank you so much. Now let's bring in Philip Schwartzman. Philip, you're the coach of the Belmore Merritt District team. Talk about your passion for rifle and the three young ladies with you today.
3: Well, I got an interesting story. I'm part of the IT team at my district, and I had no clue that this even existed at all whatsoever. And I was walking through the office one day, and one of the secretaries said, you know, hey, just in case you happen to see in their IT world that I'm ordering things, you know, like guns and stuff like that, please don't stress about it. And I said, what? Now, I've got a military background. I was 12 years in the Army. And I said, how do I get involved? And she said, we need a coach. And so I joined up, and it has been the highlight. I literally do my IT stuff anticipating and eagerly looking forward to working with these kids. These kids are fantastic.
0: And when Coach Palumbo got in cold to you and said, Philip, this crazy guy called me. He actually wants to put a rifle on the radio. What was your gut reaction?
3: I was like, I know the three kids that I want.
0: So you were pumped?
3: Yes, I was.
0: Now, say a few words about the three kids here today.
3: These three kids, I cannot express how grateful I am to them about their dedication. These kids, when I get out of work at 3 o'clock and I have to go meet these guys already have all the gear all set up, and I've never even asked them. All right, they get into the cages, they get all the equipment ready, we get it all onto the bus, and they do all of this stuff. We get to the range, they take everything out of the lockers, they take everything off the bus, they set up the whole range, and then I get the fun part of just teaching them how to do what they do so well.
0: That's awesome. Tatiana, you're next on the show. Tatiana, welcome to the show.
4: Hi, how are you?
0: I'm good.
4: I was just calling in. We, our whole family, wanted to say we're so proud of Taylor, and congratulations that she did a sport that none of us ever got a chance to do. But we, the whole family, was so proud of her.
0: All right. You know, Taylor, she's out in the back, but let's bring her in so she can respond. Taylor, come on in.
5: Taylor,
0: we had such a large group of enthusiastic kids, we split them up. But Taylor, why don't you respond to the Tatiana's phone call?
5: Thank you.
4: That's all. We just wanted to say we're so proud of you. You took on a sport that none of us knew how to do, and you did it, and we are so proud of you.
5: Thank you so much. I love you guys.
0: All right,
4: enjoy. Bye.
0: All right. Thanks a lot for the call. 516-623-1240. You know, I'm going to start with Kevin. This is the first time rifle's ever been on the radio, so this is really making history today. Mm-hmm. How's it feel to be part of the first? I know it's funny. We had in Valley Stream, he talked about his brothers are so jealous that they didn't get this opportunity. But how excited are you to be part of history, the first high school kids to be on a radio show representing rifle?
6: Oh, it's really cool. I was just even talking to one of our past teammates on rifle from like a few years ago saying how we're going to be on the radio, and he thinks it's super, super cool. Definitely just a great experience. It's really interesting to be a part of it and to help further the publicity and the knowledge of like rifle and stuff like that.
0: And how much good things do you think, because right when you hear the phone calls, how much enthusiasm you think being on the radio today is going to do for the sport of rifle, the fact that it's going to be on radio, it's going to be on YouTube, and it's going to be a lot of publicity generated, and this is only the beginning.
6: Yeah, I think it's good because it's going to help a lot more people become educated and like learn about it, and even just know it's like a thing in general, because I know a lot of people who don't even know that rifle like is a sport that's offered at a lot of schools, So I think it's cool. It's going to give the opportunity for people to hear about it, learn about it, and hopefully pursue it and maybe try it out themselves.
0: But guys, by the way, if there's anything you guys want to say about rifle, about competing, the microphone is yours, right, Mike? Anything, any thought you want to say, Annabelle, let's go to you now. Talk about your favorite moment in rifle. What would be described your defining moment in rifle?
7: Honestly, it's really hard because I've had a lot of fun. Last year was actually just my first year doing rifle. I think my favorite was a time when we went to range to compete with another school. And it was just, like, so much fun because everyone was just so excited to be there. And I think that the community is, like, with rifle is very tight-knit, but it's also very welcoming, and everyone's so supportive of everyone. And, yeah.
0: And being on the radio today, how much does that do for the rifle community, knowing that you guys were able to get on the radio, talk about your sport, and really spread the word about all the great things that you guys are doing in rifle?
8: I feel like it definitely does a lot more than people realize. I mean, even people in my school, they'll ask what I do for a sport, and when I say, oh, I do rifle, they go, I didn't even know that there was a team. So a lot of people don't even know that this is a sport, so just getting it out there and seeing what it actually is rather than what people think it is, I think is really huge.
0: And talk about the bond that the three of you guys have together, because your coach articulated that you guys get to practice. I mean, you're ready, you're focused. Talk about the three of you, the bond that you guys have competing.
9: We have, like, such an amazing bond. Like, we always, like, conversate with each other. There's never, like, an awkward moment. Especially with rifle, we always try to motivate each other and always try to have fun. It's definitely amazing.
10: Yeah. I think our bond is kind of inseparable because we all kind of have, like, I don't know how to, like, say this in the right words. Like, we think alike.
0: Okay.
10: We just, like, all think one thing and then we just do it. It's just amazing.
0: All right. I want you guys to have a little fun. So this is called Rapid Fire. Well, I'm going to ask you a question and you got to give the answer real quick. You ready?
10: Yes.
0: Rapid Fire. Mets or Yankees?
10: Mets.
0: Hot dogs or hamburgers?
10: Hamburgers.
0: Vanilla or chocolate?
10: Chocolate.
0: Science or math?
10: Science.
0: Blue or red?
10: Blue.
0: Beyonce or Taylor Swift?
10: Beyonce.
0: spaghetti or penne alla vodka?
10: Spaghetti.
0: The Godfather or Goodfellas?
11: She doesn't know.
0: I forget that. I'm gonna cross that one out. Mike, that's yours.
2: I would go Goodfellas.
0: All right, next.
10: Yes.
0: Mets, Yankees.
10: Mets.
0: Hot dogs, hamburgers.
10: Hamburgers.
0: Vanilla or chocolate?
10: Vanilla.
0: Science or math?
10: Math.
0: Blue or red?
10: Blue.
0: Beyonce, Taylor Swift?
10: Taylor Swift.
0: Spaghetti or penne alla vodka?
10: Penne alla vodka.
0: All right, next. Mets, Yankees.
10: Mets.
0: Hot dogs, hamburgers.
10: Hamburgers.
0: Vanilla or chocolate?
10: Vanilla.
0: Science or math?
10: Math.
0: Blue or red?
10: Blue.
0: Beyonce or Taylor Swift?
10: Beyonce.
0: Spaghetti or penne?
10: Penne.
0: Last question. I'm through this instead of the movie. Labs or Goldens?
10: Goldens.
0: All right. There we go. Next. Mets or Yankees?
7: Yankees. Yankees, only right answer.
0: All right. Hot dogs or hamburgers?
7: Hamburgers.
0: Vanilla or chocolate?
7: Vanilla.
0: Science or math?
7: Math.
0: Blue or red?
7: Blue.
0: Beyonce or Taylor Swift?
7: Beyonce.
0: Spaghetti or penne alla vodka?
7: Alla vodka.
0: Another, a new one now I'm going to throw at you. Tiramisu or cannolis?
7: Tiramisu.
0: All right, there you go. All right, Kevin, you're next.
6: Ready.
0: Mets, Yankees?
6: Yankees.
0: Hot dogs, hamburgers?
6: Hot dogs.
0: Vanilla, chocolate?
6: Chocolate.
0: Science or math?
6: Science.
0: Blue or red?
6: Blue.
0: Beyonce, Taylor Swift?
6: Beyonce.
0: Spaghetti or penne alla vodka?
6: Penne alla vodka.
0: Tiramisu or cannolis?
6: Cannolis.
0: All right, you guys nailed it. How'd you like that? That was really...
7: I didn't like the Mets answers, but it's okay.
0: That'd be different. All right. So that's awesome. So I want to bring this up. I mean, you guys are going to come back. Let's describe, Kevin. What do you think? Let's look ahead. What do you think that experience is going to be like? That when you guys come back, you're all going to come back with a singer. How do you imagine that experience is going to be like? That every single one of you is going to have a teammate, and we're going to actually have kids singing, the best kids singing on the radio. What do you think that's going to be like?
6: I think that's really fun. I think it's going to be a great time to showcase and show the talent of the arts kids, and as well as like the athletic kids and all that stuff. I think it's going to be really cool.
0: I love the Valley Stream. They already got two kids. The two of them are like fighting over one kid. You know, they both want them. Annabelle, what do you think about Glen Cove highlighting some of the great voices in Glen Cove?
7: Yeah, I think it's amazing. We have an amazing Slut Chorale. They work really hard for, you know, try really hard and go, like, they went to London last year. You know, they work so hard, and I think it's great that they can get some recognition.
0: I know Belmore Merrick District has some great, talented kids in the arts. What do you think about doing a radio show and picking another kid to be your teammate, your singer? What do you think of that idea?
8: I think it's really great, like, expanding this opportunity, and especially the singers in our school, I think, who would be looking to get more publicity and kind of put themselves out there a little bit more. I think it's a really great opportunity.
9: I feel like the kids in our school definitely so talented. We have both On Tour, which is the theater program, and we also have choir. Some of the kids in the theater program do both choir and On Tour, so they really like to express their talent.
0: Okay.
12: Majority of my friends are all in On Tour or in our select choir. I think it's amazing what they do. Like, I definitely cannot get the guts to get up on stage and do what they do, so I just think it's amazing.
0: All right, final two questions for you guys, and then we'll bring the other group in. If you had to pick your favorite rifle to work with, what's your favorite rifle? All right, she'll think about it. What's your favorite rifle to work with? Don't you have different ones, Mike?
2: So we have a lot of different rifles at Baldwin, and Baldwin does something that I'm going to let Josie and Taylor tell you about a little later, but we name our rifles. So not only do we have different makes of our models, but we also have different names. So ladies, Kev, you guys could probably talk about that. Go ahead, I'll let you take it.
12: So in the Belmore Merrick, like on our team, you have to shoot over a 90 in a match in order to name your rifle. And I did it for the first time this year. I'm still contemplating what I'm going to name it.
0: All right, okay. But, so that's something for the next show.
12: Yeah.
0: All right. All right.
9: My rifle's name is Baymax. Yeah, I feel like definitely naming your rifle, I feel like I shoot better with, like, the name.
0: Okay.
9: Now I feel like it's my
0: all right.
8: Yeah, I have yet to name my rifle, but I...
0: That's something for the next show. All right.
8: This year I'm going to name it. It feels so wrong taking off the old name that I started with.
7: Yeah, at Glen Cove we do it kind of differently. We don't name our rifles, but we have these, like, Five Nights at Freddy's stickers on our rifles. So mine has a Chica sticker on it, and Kevin's has a Bonnie sticker on it.
0: All right.
6: Yeah, like Annabella said, upperclassmen from, like, past years, they put stickers on them, so we just haven't taken them off.
0: All right. Oh, actually, two more questions. Talk about the support you get from your coaches and your parents, because in high school, you've got to have great support from your coaches and parents. So talk about the support you've gotten from your coaches and your parents.
6: Well, I think rifle on its own is a very different sport than, like, lacrosse, football, basketball, anything really. I think it's a lot more, like, out there and very different. So I think support from your parents is, like, something that you definitely need, and, like, support from your coach and, like, stuff like that. It's really helpful just to have, like, encouragement, even though it's, like, a smaller thing, and to, like, still be a part of it and participate.
0: Annabelle, support from your parents and your coaches.
7: Yeah, it's definitely a huge part of it. At first, my mom was a little nervous. She was like, a rifle? You're going to be shooting a rifle? It's scary. But I explained to her it's air rifle. Now they're really supportive. They think it's super cool. And our coach, Noelle Brigman, she's super supportive of us. We love her so much. Like,
0: is she listening, I hope?
7: It's her birthday. It's her birthday.
0: Oh, happy birthday. She listening?
7: I think she is.
0: All right. So, but she'll get a tape of the show.
7: Yeah.
0: All right, great.
8: Support from your parents and coaches is definitely huge, and Phil is an amazing coach, and definitely you can tell the work that he puts in to not only help us bond while we're there, but just, like, as people, bringing the whole team together, and it really brings the whole team instead of just as individuals.
9: I feel like, yeah, my parents and the coach, like, definitely so motivating and definitely, like, helped me get to where I am now. At first, I never wanted to do rifle. My parents convinced me to, and it was one of the best things that ever happened to me.
12: Yeah, if it weren't for my mom, who even mentioned rifle, I probably would have never done it. And without the support of Phil and my parents, I probably wouldn't be able to do anything.
0: All right, you got to get Phil in here, because, Phil, I could tell you love coaching. This is like, I could tell you really love it, and the girls love you, which I'm sure makes you feel great.
3: It does, but I really wanted to emphasize the support from the parents, because these kids, when do you guys eat lunch? 10 o'clock, 10:30, 12 o'clock? Okay, and then school is finished, and then we don't do our thing until after school is over, and then we're doing it till 7 o'clock at night. So these guys put in some real dedication, and then the parents have to come at 7 o'clock at night to pick these kids up. We got to send snacks with these kids because they haven't eaten since lunchtime. I bring snacks just in case. But I love these kids, and if it weren't for man, being stuck in an office all day, these guys are great.
0: By the way, folks, this show is going to be rebroadcast on Sunday, October 4th, because I'll be in Hershey, Pennsylvania. So if you missed part of the show, don't worry. We're rebroadcasting this on October 4th. Final question. Kevin, I'll start with you, and we'll go around. If you could have lunch with any person in the world, could be famous or otherwise, who would it be?
6: I don't know. This is the one question I was not hoping for. I don't know. Maybe, like, some sort of like, yeah, Michael Jordan or some sort of like famous athlete. Honestly, I'd go with Tom Brady. I'd have lunch with Tom Brady. Yeah, I think he's sick.
7: I definitely have lunch with Lana Del Rey. I love her music so much, and I love her so much. I'm actually going to quote her for my senior quote. She's like my favorite artist. I would love to have lunch with her.
0: Okay.
12: I would probably have lunch with Jimmy Fallon just because I feel like there's not going to be that many awkward moments. It's easy conversation.
0: Okay.
12: Questions about his profession.
9: I don't know. I feel like a very like funny actor, maybe like Kevin Hart. I feel like he would keep the conversation going. It would never be awkward.
0: Okay.
12: I feel like I would do Zendaya because she's just such an awesome person.
0: All right, great. All right, guys. Thank you very much, Kevin. You got to stay right here because you mentioned Tom Brady, so that means I got to do the Tom Brady coincidence. You want to hear the greatest Tom Brady coincidence?
6: I would love to.
0: All right, we're going to hear. You got to stay there. Let's bring in Baldwin and Valley Stream. Great job.
7: Thank you.

0: All right, welcome back. All right. Kevin mentioned Tom Brady, so naturally I got to do the Tom Brady. You ever hear of the Tom Brady coincidence? You're a big Tom Brady fan?
1: I haven't, no.
0: Here we go. The greatest comeback in the history of the Super Bowl, Tom Brady beat the Atlanta Falcons and quarterback Matt Ryan. Right?
1: Mm-hmm.
0: The only AFC coach that ever beat Tom Brady in the playoffs, the New York Jets, Rex Ryan.
1: Oh.
0: Wait, there's a lot more. A lot more. The last regular season game of Tom Brady's career, he lost to the Miami Dolphins and quarterback Ryan Fitzpatrick.
1: Mm. Ryan's.
0: Wait, there's more.
1: Oh, gosh.
0: The last playoff game of Tom Brady's career, he lost to the Tennessee Titans and quarterback Ryan Tannehill.
1: Mm.
0: Is that amazing?
1: That is very amazing. That's
0: what if I tell you there's more?
1: I would believe you.
0: The last pass Tom Brady ever threw as a member of the New England Patriots, it was intercepted by a pick six and cornerback Logan Ryan.
1: Wow. Cool.
0: Very cool. Now, Kevin, what if I told you that I could even add three layers to this with a Long Island connection?
1: That'd be very cool.
0: I'm going to do that, buddy.
2: I'm waiting to see it.
0: All right. So you would assume, right, that when Tom Brady was a rookie with the Patriots, he was the greatest athlete to ever enter the NFL from his high school. You would make that assumption, right?
1: Mm-hmm.
0: That assumption would be wrong.
1: Correct.
0: You know why? You know the greatest athlete, whoever came out at when he was a rookie, a guy by the name of Barry Bonds, who has 7 MVPs. Mm-hmm. So you say, well, Brady would be the second best from his high school, right?
1: Mm-hmm.
0: That would also be wrong, because the second best would be Lynn Swann, Hall of Fame wide receiver with the Pittsburgh Steelers. So Tom Brady was number 3, right?
1: Mm-hmm.
0: The greatest basketball player last year in Long Island was Ryan Leary. What number did he wear?
1: Number 3.
2: I see it.
1: Wow.
0: Number 3. Wait, there's more. Kevin, when Tom Brady competed that amazing comeback down 28-3 to beat the Atlanta Falcons,
1: mm-hmm.
0: how old was he that day?
1: Ooh.
0: I'll tell you. He was 39 years old. When Ryan Leary played that playoff game, that regional game at Farmingdale,
1: mm-hmm.
0: they were down by 5 points with 20 seconds to go. He hits a basket. They're down by 3. He then, with 1 second left, hit a 3-point play and got fouled, made it a 4-point play. Those points for Ryan Leary that day were his 36th, 37th, 38th, and 39th points of the day.
1: That's crazy.
0: So Ryan Leary scored 39, and Tom Brady was 39.
1: That's wild.
0: You got to figure that's it, right?
1: Mm-hmm.
2: Very cool.
0: Wait, there's one more.
1: Oh, gosh.
0: There's one more. What was the name of the team that Tom Brady beat in the Super Bowl, that amazing comeback?
1: The Atlanta Falcons.
0: The name of the team that Ryan Leary beat was the Highland Falcons.
1: Wow.
0: There you go. So what do you think now? And we got to say this, Kevin. You have tremendous Patriot history in your family. Let's talk about that. I love that.
1: So my mom, she grew up in Foxborough, Massachusetts.
0: That's right, where the Patriots play. I mean, you can't get better than that.
1: Yeah, so she's been a huge diehard Patriots fan her whole life. And when her and my dad got married, my dad got the baseball team and she got the football team. So big Yankees fans and Patriots fans, so it's very conflicting a lot of the time.
0: Wow, that's amazing. That is amazing. Your mom is from Foxborough. I'm sure she's going to love the Brady coincidence.
1: Oh, yeah, she definitely will.
0: And I'm sure she didn't like that Patriots opening game where they blew a 10-0 lead.
1: No, she definitely
0: That was not. A horrible, ugly game.
1: That was rough.
0: All right, but let's get back to Rifle. And we got Valley Stream here. So what's the difference between being good and being great?
3: The difference between being good and being great is definitely your attitude. Because you can be the best at the sport. You can get perfect bowls every time. But if you have a bad attitude and a bad mental, like, towards your teammates or, like, whoever you're facing against, that doesn't mean that you're great. Because you're not being a great person. But if you're able to be good and have a great attitude and be helpful, kind, mature, I think that's what makes you great.
0: All right, great answer. Talk about focus and concentration, that how focused and how much you have to concentrate every time you step in.
4: Okay, so for this one, I have a nice story where it was like one of the final games, and like we were in one of those ranges where you could hear the train moving, and it would actually move you, like you would feel the shaking. So it wasn't really well suited for us shooting. So for that, we would have to actually stop whenever that happened, which shows like how much focus and concentration mentally, but also like physically, your muscles have to stay like still. So I think it comes, like, it's very important that you know how to stay focused, because something like that happening while you're shooting, you can't let that get in your head and make you feel like you're not a good shooter. And you have to, like, be able to, like, pause and take a breath whenever you need to and know that your shot will go where it needs to go, and you have to have that mental faith.
0: Excellent. Taylor, what music do you like to listen to before you compete? What gets you in the right frame of mind?
5: I like to listen to a lot of R&B or really any music from Clara Luciani. I feel like anything that kind of just calms me down and doesn't get me, you know, too, like, energetic or, like, hype, I would say. I feel like, you know, because when you're shooting, you have to be calm and in a good mental space, so you just need to be able to focus. So anything that's kind of slow, like, you know, just, I would say, nice, relaxing music is what I listen to.
0: Mm-hmm. Josie, talk about the relationship you and Coach Mike have, and what's it like being a part of the rifle team at Baldwin?
6: I have a great story about, for when I was in ninth grade, which is when I started doing it, my biology teacher knew Mr. Palumbo, and she was like, oh, the rifle team is looking for more people. So I was like 13, I think, and I was like, oh, maybe I will look into it. And she was like, yes, you have to look into it because we need more people. So I think I went to the first tryout, and it went really badly. Like, I had no idea what I was doing, and I was telling my biology teacher, she was like, I don't know if I can do this. She was like, the fact that you went and did it the first time, and that it's a really scary thing for someone so young to take up, I think you should try it again. So when I kept going back, it was just like to see myself improve, it was a lot of fun. And Mr. Palumbo saw me through everything. It was really nice to have that kind of presence near me when I was learning something so new. And just being able to have someone so reliable made the process a lot easier and more fun.
0: Mike, I could tell there's really a close bond between the kids that compete and the coaches. I could see it's really a labor of love. I saw it with you and the Belmore coach. Talk about how you have such a special relationship with the kids that compete.
7: Absolutely. A lot of these kids, we as coaches, there's eight of us in the county, we all look at these kids as our own kids. So the two Glen Cove kids, the two Valley Stream kids, they, even though their coaches themselves could not be here on a Sunday, Phil and I know that we're here with them. And that's what we told their coaches to tell their parents. We're here, don't worry, we're taking care of them like they're our kids. And that's what Josie and Taylor, you know, we're all one big family, you know. So whether they're Valley Stream, Baldwin, Belmore, whomever it may be, we're all going to take care of each other.
0: Absolutely. Now I got to ask you guys about, you know, you go to a football game, there's a band, there's people cheering. You guys compete in utter silence. Your parents can't be there. Your friends can't be there. Talk about competing in total silence and being so focused that it's just you on the range. Talk about that.
4: I think that's a very different experience. And, like, the idea of, like, no one speaking, no one talking, it's like, at first, it can be, like, really, like, jittery and, like, scary because you're, like, oh, gosh, you're just, like, firing noises everywhere around you and, like, no one's speaking. Like, it's, like, a different experience. And I think that when it comes to the silence, it's really helpful once you're, like, getting into your groove and, like, finding your way of shooting and, like, fixing your mistakes. I think that silence is really important for a sport like rifle.
0: Talk about competing in silence.
3: I would say that, personally, I think it's better than competing with so much noise. Like, I would not like it if parents or other students are allowed to watch rifle matches, because I feel like the silence when you compete helps you stay humble. Like, especially when you shoot and maybe you're going to do, like, really, really good. If you don't stay humble, you're going to, like, stop caring as much and stop putting as much attention towards what you're doing, and you're going to mess up eventually.
0: I like...
5: I don't know. When I first started, I think it was, like, a really different experience for me because I'm a very, like... loud and outgoing person, so
7: oh,
5: I'm
7: yes,
5: used
7: you are.
5: To yeah, so I'm like, I'm really used to a lot of noise around me, so, you know, being there for the first time in tryouts and then the lights going off, everybody was just quiet. I was definitely like, I felt very awkward just kind of standing there, nobody was talking. I was like, okay, I don't know what's going on. But, you know, going on throughout the seasons, I feel like it does help you to stay focused and

0: for the first time in tryouts, and then the lights going off, everybody was just quiet. I was definitely, like, I felt very awkward, just kind of standing there, nobody was talking. I was like, okay, I don't know what's going on. But, you know, going on throughout the seasons, I feel like it does help you to stay focused, and it kind of helps you be able to, like, pace yourself, talk to yourself, like, think about what you're doing, how you're shooting, you know, if you need to take a second, take a break, just, like, you know, bring yourself back in. So I think it is helpful not having as many people there watching, because sometimes I know watching, you know, with people watching, you feel pressured. So that can affect the way that you shoot also.
1: Yep.
0: But I do think that shooting in quiet is helpful.
1: Josie?
2: Pretty much everything that everyone else has said kind of goes. It was really creepy at first, but I feel like it's a lot better because there's no one, like, trying to distract you, no one screaming you. And I started off with sports where everyone was watching, so that transition, I feel like, made it a lot better for focus.
1: Excellent. But unfortunately, we've come to the end of the show. Everyone have a great time?
3: Yeah.
1: Are you ready for the halftime Howie close?
3: Yep.
2: Yeah.
1: Here we go. My name is Halftime. I want to thank you for your time. Please join us next Sunday for the virtual halftime. But at this time, we are out of time. See you next Sunday, October 4th. They'll be back on the radio.
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0: Yep, it's Toy, and welcome once again to It Came From The Radio, the official show of the Big Apple Con. This is your host, Mark Torres, speaking. With me in the studio, I have Mr. Hassan Godwin.
1: Good afternoon.
0: And I have a special guest today. Well, we have a special guest, because
1: yes.
0: I'm including you.
1: Yes, thank you.
0: You're part of the show.
1: I appreciate that. Yeah. I appreciate being included.
0: We have a comic book creator, Mr. Edward Brown. Say hi.
2: Hey, everyone. What's going on?
0: So, as I mentioned 2 seconds ago, we're going to have talking to us about Edward, because he's here. It makes our lives so much easier.
1: Yes, he's with us in the studio.
0: But in addition to that, we're going to have Elman Danny Feldy interviewing filmmaker Eric Grooms. Before we do any of that, we're going to take away with the non-news.
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1: For your Wi-Fi.
0: As well as the fine folks at the Big Apple Con, which we are the official radio show of, celebrating our 26, 7, 8, 9 years of pop culture, and comic book stuff. For more information, go to www.

0: 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The next convention is scheduled, not even all the way, it's scheduled for next month, November
1: next
0: the 21st.
1: So it's actually at hand.
0: Yeah, we're here.
1: You can actually give things away for yes. the show that's at hand.
0: Yes, tickets are on sale right now, so you can go on there and buy tickets right now.
1: I never thought we'd make it.
0: I want to give our shout-outs for our Patreons, of which they are Danny Grillo, award-winning director Jared Burrell, Newsday Famous Dresden Media, Shadow Rabbit Art, Yasmin Array, The Hurricane, Millie Portez, and GTS Comics. 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Also on the It Came From The Radio website is my book, Designated, a book about two warring alien races fighting over a new discovered power source. The war finds its way to planet Earth, and as a result, some humans gain abilities. Issue 1 and Issue 2 is on sale now, and this Thursday, we're going to have at New York Comic Con, we're going to have a panel for My Comic Book as a radio play presented by Troma, Issue 2. We did it in 2023 for Issue 1. And as we mentioned previously in the studio last time we were here, voice actor Peter Newman, most famous for being Tigra on Thundercats, is going to be a voice for my character that I wrote 100 years ago, not even expecting this was ever going to happen. So if you guys are in New York Comic Con on this Thursday, October the 8th, at room 406.2 at 8 p.m. As also noted, on the New York Comic Con website, tickets are discounted after 3 o'clock on Thursday. So if you want to get in for less than a price of going to a Broadway show, you can see our panel, and you can get New York Comic Con as a bonus if you come on Thursday.
1: Breathe.
0: All right,
1: that's a good offer.
0: Yes.
1: That's a good offer.
0: Yes, the sun's going, right?
1: Yeah, I will be there.
0: Edward, yes. Are you going to go to New York Comic Con?
2: I wish we could, but my wife's father died, so
0: I condolences.
2: Going very to sorry. His funeral this week. So.
0: Wow. That's a
2: kind been of kind of a crazy
0: year. Right now. So I guess we're going to just take a quick break with that.
1: Indeed.
0: We'll be right back when we came from the radio.
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0: And welcome back to It Came From the Radio, the official show of the Big Apple Con. This is your host, Mark Torres, speaking with Mr. Hassan Godwin in the studio.
1: Thank you.
0: And we have our special guest who we're going to be talking to within about in less than a second, comic creator Edward Brown.
2: Hey.
1: The man after my own heart.
2: Yes.
0: So, Edward, why don't you just introduce yourself to our listeners and tell us a little bit about your newest project that you have on Kickstarter right now.
2: Hey, everyone. This is E.A. Brown. I am excited to even be here in New York, and for this opportunity, I want to thank you guys for opening up your platform for me. Deathblade, we are in our second week of our Kickstarter. We came out 2 weeks ago on our early bird, and this is an exciting Kickstarter you do not want to miss. If you remember our first issue last year, Deathblade takes place where Ambrose ends up losing all his men on an ops mission, and then he investigates, and he's going through PTSD, alcoholism. He's trying to figure out what's going on, what's happening with him. Then all of a sudden, he gets a cue of a information, and he ends up going to the warehouse. And there he finds what I always tell people, maybe some things you may not want to go looking for. Because if you go looking for it, you may not be ready for it. And he ends up realizing he's in a paranormal world of monsters and Machiavellian villains.
0: Wow, that's pretty heavy. Okay. Stuff.
2: And issue two, which we decided to, you know, we decided to go all out for this. Issue two, and we're giving you issue three on a new Kickstarter. We're going to find out what happens to Ambrose. We're going to find out other amazing story topics that we kind of put in. And like I tell most people, you know, for Deathblade, you have to read Deathblade at least more than once. You've got to at least read it 2 to 3 times. Because there's a lot of things that we put in there intentionally. And it's a great book. I think one of the things people like about it, it's amazing art, but it's really a powerful depth book that I think as indie creators, you're normally not going to get from a Marvel or from a DC.
0: One of the things over the past, I would say probably since the pandemic, so we're like 6 years in, mm-hmm. is that Kickstarter took a huge jump in
2: yes.
0: engagement. How do you make yourself still stand out in this sea of bazillions of creators on Kickstarter?
2: Well, I think Kickstarter, you know, we all were home from COVID. No one thought that we would have a huge pandemic here. And I think it's a little bit different. I think Kickstarter exploded because everyone was home. They were trying to grab just anything. But to try to compare that same type of level, you know, now it's totally different. I think one of the things that we wanted to do when me and my co-creator, Phil Matz, who's not here with us, we wanted to create a story that's going to keep you at the edge of your seat. We wanted to create a story that's going to make you think. We want to create a story that we're going to challenge you, the readers. It's not so much you reading on us, we're reading on you. We're challenging you. And we have some cool art on top of that. You know, it's not just a cover. The interior work done by, we call him Superman, Yusuf, all the way from Nigeria, Africa. He's one of the baddest artists out right now, interior art. He is amazing. And, you know, our cover art, you know, we got, I call him the superstar, Cannon White. He's like, everyone knows who he is. He's definitely has done a great job. I also reached out to Milestone Media, Chris Cross Williams. He's got a cover as well. And also my partner, Phil Matz, did a cover, which is Out of This World. And, of course, we got all the way from London, England, Alfred McLord, who just joined Ripperverse. He did a cover. He's doing a cover. So, I mean, we're coming,
1: you
2: folks.
1: Stacked.
2: Yeah,
1: you
2: we stacked the stacked. Deck. We stacked the deck. And, you know, this Kickstarter is for everybody. Like I was, you know, like we were talking earlier, it's for those who just want to get a book. And they say, hey, I just want to check out Deathblade. Let me get issues 1, 2, and 3. You can do that. You can go to our dollar tier. You can just choose that book. Or, hey, you know what? I just want to get 2 stickers and a poster. Do that. But if you want to get a tier, we have some amazing gifts, some amazing awards. And I think most people say we give up a little bit more than typical Kickstarters. And we do that because, you know, we want the fans to come back. But we also have to meet your guys' demand on creating a book that you're going to love. And I think that's one of the things that, you know, we've worked hard on. And, you know, the depth, the character development, you know, the relationship between Ambrose and his wife, you know, those things. And we're not going to apologize. This is not a book for kids, okay? You know, this is a book for, you know, we're looking at 18 and above, you know, which is something that is not really typical. You know, you don't really see that. And we see that as an opportunity for indies like ourselves to kind of put that niche in.
0: Hassan, you got a question?
1: Just a more of a indie project developer question, but mm-hmm. Are you finding using Kickstarter, other than some of the stuff that we discussed mm-hmm. Before we went on air, but are you finding that using Kickstarter is a viable means for, or a better means for independent creators to get their work out there and to be able to thrive in this, you know, this very saturated, this very small but oversaturated industry?
2: I feel that if you're going to go on Kickstarter, you better do your homework. I think one of the challenges that, you know, I realize as indies is getting above the trees and getting eyeballs on top of us so that they can see us. Because once we get that look, once they see Deathblade, it's a wrap.
1: Yeah.
2: It's a wrap.
1: Easily.
2: You know,
1: easily.
2: People's like, okay, that is, okay, who's this character? He's cool. He's not, you know, he's not Spawn, he's not Ghost Rider, he's his own entity. And that's something I have to give praise to Chuck Pena from Canada. He's like one of the top editors. He made sure that we really built, you know, Deathblade different. And, you know, like I tell people, the look and feel, you know, he's not perfect. You know, and that's part of, you know, and that's done. It's done on purpose. You know, it has a lot to do with my life growing up. You know, I was in a bad car accident. I was hit by a car in the back of the head. Had a serious skull fracture. And, you know, you can imagine 7-year-old kid going to school and your head blown up like, you know, like a balloon. And
0: did you have like the apparatus that you had to wear?
2: Yes. And I felt like a monster, you know, and I felt like it was crazy. And I was out of school for months. And my mother, I love her. She's the one that introduced me and my brothers to comics. She took me to my first comic book store. And she was like, here, you know, read this. And my first book I bought was Captain America. And it wasn't so much Captain America that I liked. I liked Falcon because he could fly. I thought that was mad cool. And I lived that world. You know, it didn't matter what anybody else thought. I was in my own world. I could care less. If you talk about the apparatus in my pocket, I could care less. I'm Falcon. You know, I'm in my own world. So, you know, when I look at Deathblade, you know, monsters, and I don't look at Deathblade as an anti-hero or superhero. These are people with power. they're either going to go right or they're going to go left. You know, you're going to live or you're going to die. It's not based on superhero powers. I mean, it's not like that. And I think, you know, issues 2 and 3, you're going to definitely see where we're, you know, where we're coming from. You're going to see the individuality. You're going to see the human side. You know, we have a character called M. Everyone saw at the end of the issue 1. You know, they were like, who is that guy? I said, that's a guy you don't want to mess with. Okay? And I think they're going to see something about him, and they're going to really like him as well. We got some new characters coming in as well. So I think from a just an overall pitch of just the indie world itself, I think Kickstarter is a beginning for us, because our goal is, like I was telling my partner, our goal is, you know, people who go on Kickstarter, they're collectors. But when you go to the bookstores, that's a whole different medium. That's a whole different audience. And they're going to see Deathblade from a different perspective. And so I'm excited about that. I've had a lot of stores reach out to us, and they want us to do it, and we are going to do it. After this, you know, after this Kickstarter, we are going to go to the stores.
0: Oh, Zahn?
1: That was my question.
0: Do you have a follow-up question?
1: Yes.
0: Go ahead.
1: Okay, so in context of creating a comic book how do you start with creating a superhero? Wow. Start, you know, where do you start? Where's your groundwork to build the world that you've built into?
0: Because you did say you set out to make it a certain way. So what is the thought process behind that?
2: Well, you know, it took us, you know, you guys are gonna probably think Ed and Philip are just nuts. It took us 5 years to develop this character. We didn't just put them out there and just, hey, let's see if we hit a dartboard. You know, we hit, you know, go straight. No. We felt that if we were going to create someone, it was going to make sense. And it was going to be a person that is going to be looked at. You know, the first renditions of Deathblade was he was wearing a suit, which we thought was just like corny. It was like everyone does that. And, you know, you got a guy, Deathblade, who absorbs evil. Evil comes to him. He destroys evil. So why would he put on a freaking suit? That doesn't make any sense. Okay? And then people think, well, evil is, oh, Ed, oh, what evil do you mean? You're like some kids, you know, no. This is not the evil that you go steal candy at a store, okay? We're not talking about that evil. We're talking about the Conjuring type evil that scares scares you out of your shirt, okay? That type of evil. He is a person who is, I think people are going to find out that we haven't even really shown his power. You've just seen remnants of it. And we got something that is going to blow everybody's mind when we reveal it. It's just, you know, I mean, Deathblade, I mean, like we said, it took us 5 years. We finally feel that we kind of got it. And I think what really made our universe different is I didn't build Deathblade's world around the Deathblade world. I built the world around Deathblade. So he has to maneuver this world, and it's not easy. So he's going to face challenges. It's not his challenges that he would know. It's challenges of the unseen and the unknown. And I think that's what's going to make it exciting for the readers. They're going to see that. They're going to be like, wow.
0: So with 5 years of creation time, mm-hmm. you're on the second Kickstarter right now. Mm-hmm. You already have the third one ready to go, right?
2: Yeah, we did issues 2 and 3. We're releasing at the same time.
0: Okay. So is it the whole story is already made out? Like you already know how this is going to end?
2: Yes.
0: Okay.
2: Yes, we do. We know every character. We know every move. And someone asked me a question. They says, well, what wonder if the people like another character and they don't like Deathblade? How are you going to deal with that? We got a move for that too.
0: Really? So you're not, I guess, set in stone with how the story ends, but you're open to be able to adjust and move and still keep the same story as you go forward.
2: Exactly. And
0: that's impressive.
2: Yeah, I think that one of the things that was hilarious, Brian Cochran was our first writer for issue one, and he's written many, he's been a ghostwriter, and he's written for many people. And we actually gave him his first recognition. And he was like, well, Eddie, I'll create it. I said, dude, you don't have to create nothing. Here's 300 pages. And his eyes was like, are you kidding me right now? I was like, no, we're not. This is 300 pages. Here's all the characters. This is how everything works. The challenge that we had was we were trying to figure out the flow of how it was going to work, how we tell that story. And I have to give Brian credit. He helped us find the flow. So now that we have the flow, we have enhanced and elevated. And we add more depth as well. We, you know, make the story more fuller. And one of the things that I told people that I'm really excited about Deathblade, Deathblade is not based on one character. It's based on many. People are going to find out, you know, I'm a Star Wars guy, so forgive me. You know, if you look at the Star Wars stories, they all have their stories, but you have the main story plot that all leads to the same story.
1: Mm-hmm. In the whole universe.
2: So that's exactly how we built Deathblade, and that's what people are going to really find out. And that's what makes Blood Wars, the new IP, so amazing, is that it adds on to that world.
0: So we're almost out of time. So where can people find out more about the book and the Kickstarter? Where do they go? Where social media? Right. What's the website? Go.
2: All right. You can go to www.SkullValleyComics.com, and you can go there and you can see the Kickstarter. Go straight there. But I will tell you, go to our Kickstarter preview. It previews all of the tiers. It goes through everything, give you a synopsis of each of the storylines for issues 2, issues 3, and for Blood Wars. And then you can go down, kick the green button for Kickstarter, and pick. And folks, you'll want to do it. I'm telling you, you're going to love it.
0: Hassan, we're almost out of time. Final thought?
1: My final thought is check out Deathblade. Do this. It's beautiful. The work is beautiful. We've been talking to the creator, and he's a beautiful person. And this really needs to blow up. It really deserves to blow up.
0: You have any final thoughts, Ed?
2: Hey, I just wanted the fans to know, give us an opportunity. I'm telling you right now, you read issue 1, you're going to be glued. You're going to be glued.
0: So that is it for this segment. So everybody listening to us on the air, we'll see you next time. For everybody, stay tuned for more. 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

0: hello, hello, hello there. Welcome to this week's live broadcast of After the Kids Move In Radio Forum on this wonderful Sunday evening. 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This broadcast is brought to you by the Adoptive and Foster Family Coalition of New York, here referred to as the Coalition, and one of the Coalition's signature programs, the Long Island Adoption and Guardianship Assistance Program for Everyone, here referred to as Long Island Agape. Hi there, I'm your co-host, Pat O'Brien, along with this week and every other week's co-host, Chester Jackson, as well as our guest this evening, therapist, author, and adoptive parent, Sia Shulman. Hey, Sia, can you say hi to our audience so they know you're there?
1: Hello, everybody. I'm so happy to be here and get a chance to talk with Pat and Chester and you.
0: Thanks so much. I'm going to get right back to you after I finish reading this introduction to our radio audience who may be driving around and listening in for the first time this evening. So After the Kids Move In is first and foremost a conversation. It's a conversation for all the Long Island adoptive and relative kinship care families, and now even Brooklyn and Queens families within the sound of our voices who might be experiencing certain stresses, tensions, and perhaps some other challenges raising children who might have experienced early life trauma and loss. And you would like to know more about how to alleviate some of those stresses for a more peaceful existence at home. Whether you are raising a child as an adoptive, foster kinship, or guardianship parent, most of the children you are raising have that one commonality of experiencing various levels of early life trauma and loss. In addition, this Agape broadcast will strive to help parents and families understand why raising children who have this early life experience need parenting strategies different than one, the strategies we might have utilized when we raised our birth and biological children, and two, the strategies that the parents who raised us into our adulthoods utilized with us when we were children, our children's ages. So during this broadcast, we have many conversations with four types of experts in our field. The first type of experts are the healing professionals, such as the therapists, counselors, and other adoptive foster kinship professionals who work to serve our families each and every day, like our guests this evening. The second type of experts are caregiving parents, such as the adoptive foster kinship and guardianship parents, like Chester, myself, and our guests this evening. The third type of experts are adults and young adults who had the lived experience as persons who were either adopted, like our co-host Chester, or as persons who spent pieces of their childhood in the foster care system, and other experts who are members of the impacted original family from where the children who were either adopted or in the foster care system originated from. So also, if you're listening to our broadcast and have any interest in learning about our Dave Thomas Foundation for Adoption, getting to know us, Wendy's Wonderful Kids Post-Adoption Orientation, this meeting occurs virtually on the first Tuesday of every month during the lunch hour, 1 to 2 o'clock. So please contact me, Pat O'Brien, directly at 718-570-5134 or pat@affcny.org if you want to learn more. And finally, if you happen to be a family on Long Island and now even Brooklyn and Queens, was adopted a child, was custody or informally taken custody of a relative child, and you have any questions whatsoever in regard to parents and your child who might have experienced some early life trauma and loss, please finish listening to this broadcast. And then give us a call on Monday morning at 631-598-1983. Or if you need to talk to someone right away, you can give us a call right after this broadcast is over at 888-80-HELPLINE. That is our 24-hour helpline, 888-804-3575 or 888-80-HELPLINE. So our guest this evening is Sia Shulman, therapist, adoptive parent, author, entrepreneur, founder. C is an attachment specialist and founder of the Attachment Place Center for Strengthening Relationships based in Sacramento, California, but it's also virtual, so really it's based everywhere too. C has been in practice since 1987, learning from the best minds in the field, including Dan Siegel, Bruce Perry, Bessel van der Kolk, among others. C works every day with adoptive parents and their children. Raising her two adopted children into adulthood has given C some special insights, some extra humor, and some hard-earned wisdom to work with both authenticity and love. C is the author of two really amazing and instructive books. Her first, the 2016 book entitled Drowning with My Hair on Fire, Insanity relief for adoptive parents. And her second, the 2025 book, 20 Things Children from Difficult Beginnings Wish Friends and Families Knew, a little guide for loved ones of children who have experienced trauma. And Faye is also working on her upcoming book due to be released in 2027 with the current working title, Singe, Still Swimming, a little guide to healing your own trauma while parenting your children from difficult beginnings. This is for parents who are struggling with dysregulation while parenting their children with early life trauma and loss. And this new book is a perfect complement to her first book, Drowning with My Hair on Fire. So let me start. Thank you very much for being with us tonight. And I wanted to ask you, when did you become an adoptive parent? And was that when you created this whole philosophy and really a motto, love matters when more than love is required?
1: Well, I didn't do it the day I got them.
0: Right.
1: When I brought my kids home from the foster care system, I thought I knew everything. I was 15 years a therapist already. I was ready to be a mom. I thought I had it, right? And then my kids come home and nothing I know works to, you know, even just get their teeth brushed or get them to sit down at the table or get them to school in the morning. Nothing I did was helpful. So it took me a bit. This was a long time ago now, so there are quite a few more resources for parents.
0: Right.
1: Still not as many as I wish.
0: Well, you know, it's interesting because technically you could have been a resource for your parent with being a therapist for 15 years. Did becoming an adoptive parent change in any way the way you practice therapy?
1: Oh, my goodness. Yeah, I went from just being a regular old marriage and family child therapist to being an attachment and trauma specialist for the last 27 years. So it's been it revolutionized my practice. I opened the Attach Place, Center for Strengthening Relationships, to help other parents who were struggling the same way I was once I figured it out. And it did take me quite a while to figure it out, to be honest.
2: And in the beginning, I was wondering if you had, if you were asked to pinpoint one or two moments that said, I've got to do something different. Why did you go and how did that lead you to the therapeutic path? Rather than just going into your head as a therapist?
1: Well, you know, I start out with a story in Drowning with My Hair on Fire about going to searching far and wide to find a therapist to help me. And I would go to these sessions every week, and the therapist would make me hold my daughter, hold her against her will.
0: Mm-hmm.
1: And she would make me do that. And my daughter would scream and holler and sit in my face and do all of that, right? This is a long time ago. This treatment doesn't...
0: I remember.
1: Not going on too much.
0: Yes.
1: At about 6 weeks in, I asked the therapist, you know, okay, this is all good and fine. I'm sure one day this maybe will matter, but at home, I'm having a nightmare at home. Can you help me with parenting? And she says, oh, no, I don't do parenting. And I said, yeah, okay. So I fired her. She wasn't really going to be able to help me because this wasn't about holding my daughter. I mean, you know, that's holding my daughter against her will. Definitely was not going to be healing our relationship, right?
0: That's right.
1: So it changed everything about how I practice, and that moment was pivotal because I realized, therapeutic practices aren't really going to help this. What's going to help this? Learning how to be with children who have a hard time being with parents.
2: Mm. So what'd you do next? I'm assuming you did all kinds of research.
1: I did. I went all over. I went to Europe. I went to the East Coast, West Coast, every training I could get my hands on, every clinical book. Boy, those books were thick. I was trying to figure. I'm like, whoa, okay, this is a lot of reading. But I found people like Bessel van der Kolk, Bruce Perry. I found Dan Hughes. I found really great leaders in the field, and then my eyes were open. I'm like, how come I didn't know this? How come I don't know this? I'm 15, 16 years a therapist, and I don't know any of this. And so It was actually wonderful. I learned a lot. I've been trained more than I can remember how I've been trained, if you know what I mean. I'm old enough now where I'm like, I don't even remember what I learned, but I know what works now. And it's not works like makes your child comply, because that is, was never the right goal. But I didn't know that in the beginning. I certainly know it now.
2: So what's the secret sauce?
1: The secret sauce is learning how to be a steady parent. That's steady, the whole shebang, right? I mean, it's not finding the right therapist or getting the right therapy for your child necessarily, because that isn't really the healing salve, right? It's the parent-child relationship is the healing salve. Mm-hmm. But if half the time your lid is flipped and mm-hmm. you're yelling or forcing or over-controlling or losing your mind, mm-hmm. Then you're not going to be able to have that kind of healing relationship. So mm-hmm. having a steady presence with your child on a regular basis. Now, this is not perfection. This is just being willing to work on that and repair when you fall off dead. That's all.
2: Mm-hmm. Now, some folks talk about, okay, so that sounds good if you have a child who's cooperating. What do you do with the child who isn't cooperating, and why would they do that? Why would they not cooperate?
1: Well, I'll tell you what. I work with parents all over the world now in my program, and people come to me because all the things that they know, everything I knew and all the things they know and everything that was done to them and mm-hmm. however they were parented, they've done it all mm-hmm. to their children to get them to comply, to behave, and failed miserably, right? It just kept getting worse and worse. So that's how come they come to me in the first place. So I have a little bit of a leg up in a way, because I know that I've been that path, and I can say, oh yeah, it's not working because your child's brain is different, because it's impacted by trauma mm-hmm. and it has to be treated differently in order to heal. So all of that traditional parenting actually is doing more harm than good. So that's where I come from, and there is no secret magic wand for mm-hmm. compliance. But what if, so I just pose this to all of you listeners and to mm-hmm. you, Chester and Pat, that
3: yep.
1: what if compliance was never really a very good goal?
2: Mm.
1: But maybe the best goal is that your child, once they get to adulthood, feels loved, loving, and lovable. What if that's mm. the goal? To me, if you feel loved, loving, mm-hmm. and lovable by the time you get to adulthood, then you'll be able to have relationships. You'll be able to have work. You'll be able to, you know, be in society. We don't have to be trying to get compliance for kids to be able to do that. We need to help them find their hearts, right?
2: Mm-hmm.
1: And
2: yeah.
1: connect with them. Yeah.
2: Now, what about those folks who say, look, if I'm not fighting with you, isn't that a sign that I don't care about you?
1: Well, no, but I know a lot of our children think that. They think that love and anger are mm-hmm. equal. They're synonymous. And that mm-hmm. if you're not yelling at me, I don't think you love me. And so they mm-hmm. pull for yelling. They pull you. Like people, parents tell me that all the time. I think mm-hmm. he just wants me to be mad at him. He wants me to yell at him. I'm like, okay, no, he wants to connect with you. And that's the only way he has ever experienced or knows how. And so just teaching people that connection can be achieved through, you know, anger and yelling and all of that, but it's not healthy, right? You don't end up with love, feeling loved, you know, loving and lovable at the end of all that. So doing it this way leaves a child with the sense that they matter, they're important, and that you think they matter and that they're important.
2: Mm-hmm.
1: That's an important thing, right? Because kids don't get, kids kind of get a little bit of a bum rap in society when they're treated a little bit like, I don't know, bad puppies.
2: Yeah, yeah, yeah. That's a very good example, because we do spend a lot of time trying to rub our kids' faces in it, you know, in their behaviors and in the things they're doing. So, yeah, that's a real good analogy. But again, that sounds good. It sounds really good. Sounds logical. Makes perfect sense. But what do I do when the kid is screaming in my face and I'm trying to instill this,
0: well,
2: this connection?
0: And also, what do you do when you're dysregulated because of that and you can't follow your great advice?
2: Yes.
0: But it just so happens that you're writing an entire book on that, see? So tell us, why are you writing this new book?
1: Well, this new book is because in my program, so my program's a year-long program because I believe parents need that long to make a paradigm shift from traditional to more brain-based relational. And they need time to practice with coaching and support and care for them. The thing I found, and in this program, the first 3 months of the program is all about the parent. What do you bring to the table? What was your history like? Let's create a coherent narrative. Let's help you look at your triggers and the things that are bothering you and your regulation, et cetera. The second quarter is all about the child, the neurobiology of the child and the brain processes that get interfered with in adoption processes. Mm-hmm. And then the third quarter is the parenting philosophy that I've created over all these years that I teach to parents. And then lastly, it's some spotlights on trouble areas. But I'm saying all this to you to say this, that even though the first 3 months are spent entirely on the parent, really shoring them up into as steady a parent as possible, when they get to the end of the program, the one thing that they tend to still have trouble with is their own regulation. And that's because they need more help with their early childhood issues and experiences. And so that's why my last book is about helping those people who bring to the table things they just needed more support to work through so that they could become steady. And so anyway, that's the program is not lacking in that area, and parents just still need more because regulation is so hard, especially in our culture now. Gosh, there's so much strife and struggle and, hardship, financial hardships, so much, right? But they need a lot more support than is available for them. So that's why this last book is here, because regulation is central to healing your child and to having your child come around to following your direction. So I want to go back to that question. You know, you threw about 14 questions right in there, and of course that's a year-long program. But what I want to say is that there are no techniques in Love Plus Parenting, right, which is the name of my program. There's no technique here. There's a way of being, right? Learning how to be present with your child, learning what steady presence is, what loving regard is, even when you're mad, right? Being able to maintain loving regard, radical acceptance for who your child is, and rather than who you want them to be, and then looking at a really good sense of pace so that you're not moving your child faster than their nervous system, right? Mm-hmm. And so to me, it's teaching people this foundational work. Oh, there was one other piece, which is 360 reading, which I think is so important, being able to see your child in light of all the ways their brain is being impacted on a moment-to-moment basis, which makes it hard for them to do the thing you want, which is comply.
0: Hey, this is the first time I heard that. Would you say 360 reading?
1: 360 reading, yeah. So 360, you know, like a circle.
0: Right.
1: And being able to look at the child through a number of different perspectives, like their nervous system, where they're at right now, the load they had today, how stressful was their day-to-day, are they in, and how stressed are you? How stressed is your partner in the family or another child in your home? What was school like today? Where are they in the season? Is this a difficult season for them usually? Is this a difficult time of week? Is this a difficult time of their development, right? Just 360 reading is really taking in environments on the inside and the outside of everybody involved. And that's a way of being in life. It's not something that you can just do. It's something you have to practice doing so that in any given moment, if my child walks through the door after school and I say, "Hey, how was your day?" and they say, "F you," and they're 8 years old, I'm like, what? Now, I can just be really upset about that and come down hard on them for using poor language or whatever, or disrespecting me. Or I could already know that this is Friday. Friday, I know this isn't just a Sunday. So I could say this is Sunday. And it's really, really anxiety-provoking and stressful for my child to get ready for school tomorrow. School is stressful. So they start preparing for school on Sunday evening. And they start to get kind of stressed about it. And so if they walk through the door and they say something like that to me, I can know because I'm paying attention. I'm living in this 360 read with them. But, okay, honey, you're having a hard time, huh? How can I help? Right? Rather than, don't you talk to me like that, which is, of course, the way my mom would talk to me. Instead, have some empathy and compassion for where they are. And instead of thinking that they're always in the same place all the time, because emotionally they're not.
2: Yeah. I was wondering if you talk a little bit about your podcast, Unmuted Love, Unmuted Love. Talk a little bit about the podcast.
1: Well, so let me just say that I love parents. You know, a lot of a lot of focus is on kids, and I think that's great, and I'm glad that that's all there. No problem with that, but certainly not enough focus on shoring up parents, lifting them up, helping them do this. This is very difficult, parenting children from difficult beginnings. And I know if you're a listener out there, you know that. I don't have to tell you. But I know it's true. And so, you know, you need a lot of support. So everything I've done in the last 27 years has been about shoring up parents so they can be the best therapists, basically, for their children. And the way I do that is writing books, and I do my Love Matters Therapeutic Parent Program, and I decided that, hey, maybe I'll just do a podcast. That seems like what everybody's doing. And but I didn't know anything about podcasting. I'm like, I have no idea how you podcast, but I figured it out. And I went to work. My podcast is not the kind where it's trying to sell you something, you know, where I tell you a tiny bit of information and then I say, so, buy my program, and then you'll actually learn the answer to this. I don't like that.
0: So my
1: podcast is really, it's called Unmuted Love, and it's really teaching the things that are in the Love Matters Therapeutic Parent Program to listeners. And then also I interview guests. I bring people in with expertise. I bring people in with lived experience, and we have these real lively conversations about things. And I do spend a good deal of focus on neurobiological brain processes because I think that's where it's at.
2: And so much of your work is about repetition and exposure to you and your philosophy that I strongly encourage folks to track down the podcast and pay attention to it. Talk a little bit about your middle book, the 20 things that kids wish that folks knew about what your goal for that is.
1: Well, one of the things that happens quite a lot in my parent program is that parents will come and they will complain a lot about holidays coming up or vacations they're taking with their whole family or how their friends are reacting to how they're parenting or how their children are. And it's just heartbreaking, right? Most adoptive parents end up being quite isolated if they don't have a community of other adoptive parents around them. So because their friends fall away, they burn out their relatives, and they, when they go to events, their kids don't sit nicely at the table and say please and thank you. And then people are judgy about that. And so they ask me, first of all, they complain, and they get supported and lifted because, complain. This is hard. But then I'm like, you know what, guys, I'm going to write you a book. I want to write you a book that you can give to friends and family so they can understand your child and therefore understand why you're parenting the way you do. And so that's how it came to be.
2: Yeah. And one of the most powerful things about all of them, I think, is as you read these books, it reinforces your teaching. It reminds those folks, hey, you've heard this before.
1: That's right. I mean, I have to say there's not a whole lot that doesn't just get said sort of repetitiously. But, you know, having done this for so long, I have people in my parent program who've been here since it started. And I started it just before the pandemic. So what is that?
0: 2019.
1: 6 years. And there are parents who started with me and who are still here. And now you might say, gosh, that must not work then. They're here for 7 years. Mm-hmm. And no, what I'm saying to you is it does work. And they came for the program, but they stayed for the company and for the repetition because it's so hard to learn things that the culture is not particularly supporting, right?
2: Yeah.
1: The culture does not daily support you to be therapeutic. They support you to be punitive. And that's what family often say, you know, you need to get some boundaries. You need to be firmer. You need to, you know, give them a spanking. What's wrong with you, you know? And so, so that's why this book and why people stay so long is because they need it to override those neural pathways that are traditional.
0: And for the folks that might be listening to this interview, we do that here at the Coalition. We give an amazing therapeutic parenting class on Wednesday nights, and that is about, about kids, about families who need help dealing with their own regulation. You mentioned the PACE, and we actually teach an acronym called PACE in that class, but it's not a parenting strategy. It's a parenting attitude, and that's playfulness, acceptance, curiosity, and empathy. And then support. We have support groups. That education is a support, and people take class over and over again, so I know exactly what you're talking about. And also we have great support groups as well. Any final way for people to get in touch with you? Would lovemattersparenting.com be the best way, or is there another best way?
1: That's probably the easiest thing to remember, lovemattersparenting.com.
0: Yes.
1: I think that's probably the best way. That's my website. You can get to my books. You can get to the podcast. You can get to the program that way. And you can just have a one-on-one with me if you want. Just, I don't want to freak anyone out, but if you wanted a 30-minute free consultation, you can just come to my website, sign up. It's free. And we can talk about whatever you want to talk about for 30 minutes.
0: And I'm happy and that's exactly what I did. I took advantage of that. And we're gonna have a great rapport and relationship with our New York families because I took those 30 minutes. I accepted that 30 minute offer. So thank you so much. And I'm just gonna end with a few words that I like to end this broadcast with. The first is we parent children by the power of our example and not by the example of our power. And speak to your children as if they are the wisest, kindest, most beautiful, magical humans on the earth. What they believe is what they will become. And my final thought is not a thought at all, but a prayer. The child of early life trauma and loss prayer. And that prayer is, may you love me the most when I seem to deserve it the least. Because that's when I need it the most. So I'm going to leave it at that and remind you to give us a call on Monday morning at 631-598-1983 or call our helpline at any other time at 888-80-HELPLINE. That's 888-804-3575. And know that our website is affcny.org. And always remember to never forget that a child whose behavior pushes you away is a child who needs your connection, curiosity, compassion, and calmness more than anything else. Good night, C. Good night, Chester. Good night, everybody.
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5: Thanks for joining me. I'm Kent Jones with the pop, rock, and party hits of the 80s, the music that defined the decade. This week, our feature is the one-hit wonders, and coming up this hour, Topow, Kaja Goo Goo, Nina. Plus, we'll have hits from Bryan Adams, Toto, and many others all coming up.

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0: Our look at One Hit Wonders turns to a German singer now, Gabrielle Kerner. She acquired the nickname Nina at the age of three during a family vacation to Spain, Nina being the Spanish word for little girl. Her song was released in Germany as 99 Luftballons and only came to the U.S. because a DJ in Los Angeles started playing it. The English language version of the song hit number two in the U.S. as 99 Red Balloons. You

99 Red Balloons from Nina. You know, that was the band's only U.S. hit, but they did have continued success in Europe until the band broke up in 1987. Totally awesome 80s. Here's Toto with Rosanna.

0: Hands to Heaven, that's Breathe, from 1988 on Totally Awesome 80s. Quiz time now. Here's our topic, movies. Here's a movie that premiered in 1987, and when it did, rumors started circulating that there was a scene involving actor Ted Danson that showed the ghost of a young boy in an apartment window. What movie are we talking about there? We'll give you the answer in just a few minutes. Coming up.
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so excited. Those are the Pointer Sisters on Totally Awesome 80s. Back to our quiz now. What was the movie that came out in 1987? That rumor started circulating about a scene involving actor Ted Danson that showed a ghost of a young boy in an apartment window. The answer, Three Men and a Baby. That ghost turned out to be a cardboard cutout of Ted Danson wearing a tuxedo that was accidentally left

just cuts like a knife. Brian Adams, totally awesome 80s. Our one-hit wonders, we look at now the band T'Pau, which is named after the Vulcan High Priestess on Star Trek. Their first single became a hit thanks to it being used in a commercial for Pepe Jeans. It went to number 4 on the Hot 100 in 1987. Here's Heart and Soul.

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0: 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Totally awesome 80s. In just a few minutes, our next one-hit wonder, a group that actually had several hits in the UK, but only one that made a mark in the US, and we'll have it coming up.
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That is Sarah from Jefferson Starship here on Totally Awesome 80s. I'm Kent Jones. We're featuring the one-hit wonders this week, and here's a group I mentioned had several hits in the UK, but they only had one that made a mark in the United States. The group was Kaja Goo Goo. Although lead singer Chris Hamill, who went by his anagram surname Lamal, did have a solo hit in 85 with the movie song Never Ending Story. This went to the top five in the U.S. and six other countries in the summer of 83. Kaja Goo Goo with Too Shy.

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20: 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Ventix, we can't...